0: Seas, the horses are being taken care of. National Weather Service has confirmed two tornadoes touched down in Seneca County Wednesday. An EF1 with winds up to 95 miles per hour struck the Waterloo-Seneca Falls area. A bigger EF2 tornado with winds up to 115 miles per hour dropped down near Rose Hill through Fayette and ended 2 miles south of Canoga Springs. And SU football season kicks off tomorrow. Coach Fran Brown, in his third year at the helm, will lead the Orange on the field as they host New Hampshire at the JMA Wireless Dome. Kickoff at noon. You can see it on the ACC network. Next update in 30 minutes, breaking news anytime. I'm Dave Smith on Syracuse's breaking news, weather, and traffic station. 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
3: A shower this evening, otherwise partly cloudy. Tonight's low 58. Partial sunshine for tomorrow, high 75. Saturday night, low 53. Sunday, a beautiful day with sunshine, the high 77. Sunshine and clouds for Monday with a high Labor Day 77. Tuesday's high 76. From the Stellar Roofing Weather Center, I'm Andy Robb.
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5: Deadlocked jury. I'm Lisa Lacerra, Fox News, and a mistrial declared in the Lindsey Clancy trial in Massachusetts.
6: This jury sent a final note saying that, quote, with a heavy heart, they could not reach a unanimous decision in deciding whether or not Lindsey Clancy was criminally responsible for killing her three children. After court, District Attorney Tim Cruz said the trial was not about the mental health care system. It was about Clancy's three children, Cora, Dawson, and Callan.
5: Fox's Brian Yenis in Plymouth. Clancy's attorney Kevin Reddington had filed a last-minute appeal to the state Supreme Court claiming one juror was not following the law when it came to reasonable doubt, but was unsuccessful. He thanked the other members of the jury for their service.
7: And you could see how defeated they were sitting there. And I got a funny feeling that they would have gone on for another week if they had to. So I hope that guy can sleep well at night.
5: Prosecutor has not said if they will attempt to retry the case. A federal judge has extended the block against the Postal Service implementing President Trump's executive order seeking to limit mail-in voting during the midterms until September 10th. The Trump administration has already appealed the temporary restraining order. This latest order will also likely be appealed. Despite rising gas and flight prices, Americans aren't letting that affect them this Labor Day weekend.
8: Through Monday, the TSA expects to screen 10.1 million passengers, just short of last year's busier than usual Labor Day weekend, which reached nearly 10.4 million. If you're driving, you can expect to pay about 94 cents more per gallon than you would have the Friday before Labor Day last year.
5: Fox's Jonathan Sarri. AAA is predicting a slight increase in highway traffic compared to last year, with just over 39 million Americans traveling by car for the holiday weekend. 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
9: From the 570 WSYR Newsroom, I'm Dave Smith. Onondaga Community College has received $1,031,000 to help with their innovating manufacturing programs for Advanced Career Training Project. OCC will use the funds to purchase and install advanced equipment and software focused on electrical and mechanical technology, semiconductor systems, welding, and thermal dynamics. Syracuse University football season kicks off tomorrow. The Orange will be at home, hosting New Hampshire at the JMA Wireless Dome. Kickoff is at noon on the ACC Network. National Weather Service has confirmed that two tornadoes touched down in Seneca County Wednesday. An EF1 with winds of 95 miles per hour hit near the Waterloo-Seneca Falls area. A bigger EF2 tornado with winds up to 115 miles per hour dropped down near Rose Hill through Fayette and ended 2 miles south of Canoga Springs. Next update is in 30 minutes. Breaking news anytime. I'm Dave Smith on Syracuse's Breaking News Weather and Traffic Station. 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
10: A shower this evening, otherwise partly cloudy. Tonight, slow.

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4: Trial is over. I'm Lisa Lacera, Fox News. The jury deadlocked in the Lindsey Clancy case with the judge declaring a mistrial this afternoon.
5: After 40 hours of deliberations over 6.5 days, this jury delivered a final note saying that with a heavy heart, they could not reach a unanimous decision as to whether Lindsey Clancy was criminally responsible for killing her three children. Clancy's attorney, Kevin Reddington, filed an emergency appeal to the state's Supreme Judicial Court to try to stop today's mistrial declaration. It was denied. Reddington claimed the judge should have investigated and replaced a lone male juror who Reddington says was identified in a jury note as someone who had doubt but refused to follow the law on reasonable doubt. Reddington said the jury was split 11-1 in favor of acquitting Clancy.
4: Fox's Brian Yenis in Plymouth. The prosecution has not said yet if they will retry Clancy. The U.S., Britain, France, and Germany have drafted a resolution for the board of the U.N. nuclear watchdog that would refer Iran to the U.N. Security Council for failure to comply with obligations to declare all its nuclear material and allow inspections. The FBI is investigating a massive data breach that's exposed millions of driver's licenses to identity theft and scams on the dark web.
6: A hacker linked to identity theft that calls itself Nexus claims to have more than 153 million driver's licenses from people in the U.S. and Canada, along with millions of other identity documents. The data may have been stolen from idscan.net, a Louisiana-based identity verification company whose technology is used by businesses specializing in car rentals, retail, finance, and entertainment.
4: Fox's Jennifer Griffin in Washington. The Labor Department says employers added 162,000 jobs last month. 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
7: From the 570 WSYR newsroom, I'm Dave Smith. The board chairman of the Syracuse Housing Authority, Ryan Benz, has stepped down over a year after he was first appointed. He didn't give a real reason, but it comes months after federal authorities restricted his involvement in the East Adams neighborhood redevelopment project over a possible conflict of interest. There are 3 days left after today for the New York State Fair. Plenty of entertainment still to be enjoyed. Tomorrow, Jams Funk Fest all day at Chevy Court from noon to 9. At the Suburban Park stage, country legend Trace Atkins at 8. Sunday, it's the Magic School Bus at Chevy Court starting at 1 with Stella Letty at 6 and Robin Thicke at the Suburban Park stage at 8. And starting next Tuesday, September 8th, work will begin on replacing that bridge on Troop K Road. It goes over a tributary of Limestone Creek in the town of Manlius. The project's between Route 173 and Post Road. Detours will be set up and people are encouraged to find an alternate route. Next update in 30 minutes, breaking news anytime. I'm Dave Smith on Syracuse Breaking News, Weather and Traffic Station, News Radio 570 WSYR. 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
8: Overnight, partial clouds, a low 58. Saturday, partly sunny, high 75. Saturday night, cloudy, low 53. Sunshine, a beautiful day on Sunday, the high 77. Sunshine and clouds for Monday with a high Labor Day, 77. And Tuesday, high 76 with clouds and sunshine. From the Stellar Roofing Weather Center, I'm Andy Robb.
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6: Fox News, I'm Roxanne Evans. A mistrial in the Lindsey Clancy murder trial. Jurors in Massachusetts failed to reach a unanimous verdict after 7 days of deliberations. Clancy was accused of killing her three young children before attempting to take her own life. Prosecutors could seek a new trial. The Trump administration downplaying the ongoing conflict in the Middle East between the U.S. and Iran, saying it is not a war. President Trump is defending his administration's description of the fighting. And a stronger than expected jobs report.
7: They announced 162,000 jobs, new jobs.
6: President Trump announcing the latest numbers. The unemployment rate held steady at 4.1%. The report comes as the administration touts continued strength in the American labor market. 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
8: From the 570 WSYR Newsroom, I'm Dave Smith. Onondaga Community College has received $1,031,000 to help with their innovating manufacturing programs for advanced career training project. OCC will use the funds to purchase and install advanced equipment and software focused on electrical and mechanical technology, semiconductor systems, welding, and thermal dynamics. Syracuse University football season kicks off tomorrow. The Orange will be at home hosting New Hampshire at the JMA Wireless Dome. Kickoff is at noon on the ACC Network. National Weather Service has confirmed that two tornadoes touched down in Seneca County Wednesday. An EF1 with winds of 95 miles per hour hit near the Waterloo-Seneca Falls area. A bigger EF2 tornado with winds up to 115 miles per hour dropped down near Rose Hill through Fayette and ended 2 miles south of Canoga Springs. Next update is in 30 minutes. Breaking news anytime. I'm Dave Smith on Syracuse Breaking News Weather and Traffic Station. 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
11: Overnight, partial clouds, a low 58. Saturday, partly sunny, high 75. Saturday night, cloudy, low 53. Sunshine, a beautiful day on Sunday, the high 77. Sunshine and clouds for Monday with a high Labor Day, 77. And Tuesday, high 76 with clouds and sunshine. From the Stellar Roofing Weather Center, I'm Andy Robb.
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0: President Trump to be killed. A federal indictment reads that in March, Benjamin Azariah Southworth posted a video on Instagram and said, "Kill Donald Trump, kill that mother-blinking pedophile in the White House, kill that traitor of the United States Constitution." The federal complaint reads the suspect has a personal website that sells Kill Trump stickers. Southworth says he's been nominated for an award from the gay community and calls himself an artivist.
1: Southworth is facing federal charges. 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
1: President Trump with a new take on the Iran war.
8: President Trump, for the first time, said that in his estimation, we have actually taken over Iran. Listen to this.
9: We have essentially taken over Iran. They're going to end up with a Hormuz Strait that's not very necessary anymore. Pipelines are being built all over the Middle East now.
8: And that is the latest way that President Trump and his team are trying to let midterm voters who are skeptical about energy prices getting even higher as the cold weather months approach, that they are doing something about it.
1: Fox's Peter Ducey reporting from the White House. Gas prices are climbing as millions of Americans hit the roads for the unofficial end of summer. Fox's Tom Graham explains.
10: Many Americans are paying big bucks to fill up this Labor Day weekend. AAA reports the nationwide average for a gallon of regular gas is $4.15. That's nearly a dollar more than this time last year. The spike in fuel prices is largely blamed on the U.S. conflict with Iran. Diesel prices hit an all-time high Friday, soaring to an average of $5.85 a gallon. Truckers largely depend on diesel fuel to haul goods across the U.S., and higher prices at the pump mean higher shipping costs, which often gets pushed on to the consumer. Tom Graham, Fox News.
1: An ICE agent is ordered released from federal custody after pleading not guilty to lying to investigators about the circumstances that led to the shootings of a Venezuelan man during the Minnesota illegal immigration crackdown last winter. The federal indictment unsealed Friday accuses Christian Castro of falsely telling investigators that he was attacked with a broom and shovel before he opened fire. After a week of ICE raids, the Democrat-dominated City Council of Danbury, Connecticut, has voted to approve non-citizen legal residents serving as cops. One City Council member, Democrat Joe Britton, says the vote sends a message to our immigrant community that you are welcome in Danbury. I'm Deborah Valentine. This is Fox News.
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12: Overnight, partial clouds, a low 58. Saturday, partly sunny, high 75. Saturday night, cloudy, low 53. Sunshine, a beautiful day on Sunday, the high 77. Sunshine and clouds for Monday with a high Labor Day, 77. And Tuesday, high 76 with clouds and sunshine. From the Stellar Roofing Weather Center, I'm Andy Robb.
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0: Alfonso at the bottom of the hour. She's an awesome young conservative. She is a stay-at-home mom now, but you probably have seen her podcast. Her parents are Sean Duffy, the Secretary of Transportation, and Rachel Campos Duffy, of course, great host over on Fox News. Both friends of ours. You've heard both of them, or you've seen both of them on my show before. She's great. We're going to have her on at the bottom of the hour. Make sure that you check that out. This weekend, I'll probably post the entire long form. I think we went like 36 minutes with Evita. She's awesome. Make sure you stick around for that. Let me go to the phone lines. Our good friend Tyrone from Oklahoma is on the line. Hi, Tyrone. What's going on?
1: Oh, how you doing?
0: Living
1: I'm
0: a dream,
1: just thinking about some things. I'm an obsessive compulsive person about detail. And one thing about you, I heard that the knives cut the wrong way, that she couldn't commit suicide. She was a nurse. And then she jumped out a second-story window, which isn't very high.
0: Right.
1: I think what she planned to do was just break a couple of bones, but it may have backfired.
0: I wouldn't be listen, Tyrone, I think you make a very good point. I mean, she ends up in a wheelchair, but you're right. Jumping out of a second-story window, maybe she breaks a rib, maybe a leg, maybe an arm, and then she somehow comes out of this just fine and gets rid of what she wanted to get rid of. I don't think you're far off.
1: Plus, she knew about the law about having to prove that she was insane. So she could have done a whole lot of research beforehand. That was just my opinion. I'll just hang up and let you comment.
0: It's always good to hear you, my friend. Have a good weekend, Tyrone. Listen, that opinion is not one that I can just dismiss. We have no idea what her intention was jumping out the second story window. No idea. We know she ended up in a wheelchair. We get that. But we don't know what the plan was. And she didn't go and take the stand and tell us what the plan was. But what I do know, and what I will always know, is that there are three young lives that were snuffed out because one of their parents, the mother, decided, I'm going to kill them. Whether she really heard voices telling her to do it. Because I tell you this, if I heard a voice in my head telling me to kill my children, I would ignore the voice. Or I would tell someone, listen, I'm hearing a guy's voice tell me I should kill my kids. I'm not going to do it. There's no chance of that happening. But it's kind of weird, isn't it, Doc? I mean, I don't know the combination of medications other than what we got from Jennifer Coffendaffer earlier in the week when she broke down the fact that she's still taking some of these medications, allegedly. So again, 11-1 to find her not guilty. It's a hung jury. There's a mistrial. Will they bring that case again? I got that entire Nico LaHood interview up and running right now over my YouTube, joepags.com/YouTube. When it comes to Iran, just quickly on this, from Fox News, Vance says everything is on the table to pressure Iran as U.S. diesel prices hit record high. And the president says new energy routes can reduce world's reliance on Strait of Hormuz. I am down for this. The Strait should not be as important as it is, that's for sure. President Donald Trump said today that new pipelines are and overland transportation routes across the Middle East could reduce the world's reliance on the Strait of Hormuz, arguing the strategic waterway becoming less critical to global energy supplies. Quote, a lot of alternatives have been made to the Strait of Hormuz, or the Hormuz Strait, he said. The Hormuz Strait is not what it used to be, Trump told reporters after signing executive orders at the White House. I'm here for that. Absolutely, 100%, every single day, twice on Sunday. Why would we allow the control of a country that hates so much of the world, of this waterway that's so vital? And I've talked about it before. If you look at where the Strait of Hormuz goes through, there is a land bridge where I think you could probably build a Panama Canal type thing, although I'm sure the topography in that area is much more mountainous and much harder than it is in Panama, but what do I know? There's got to be an alternative to this, because letting them control all they control, which is what we put in our gas tank, is not a good one. Keep it here. Evita coming up.
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3: 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News. I'm Roxanne Evans. A mistrial in the Lindsay Clancy murder case after jurors failed to reach a verdict on charges against the Massachusetts mother who killed her three children. Her attorney asked for the removal of one juror over a reasonable doubt instructions.
4: Clancy's attorney Kevin Reddington argued the judge should have replaced a lone holdout juror who had doubt but refused to follow the law on reasonable doubt. Reddington says the jury was split 11-1 for acquittal and later blasted that holdout male juror.
3: Fox's Brian Yenis. President Trump pushing back on the word war, calling the ongoing fight with Iran a military conflict. Small potatoes for the United States. And stocks took a tumble after a strong jobs report, raising chances of an interest rate hike. The U.S. economy added 162,000 jobs. 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
7: Overnight, partial clouds, a low 58. Saturday, partly sunny, high 75. Saturday night, cloudy, low 53. Sunshine, a beautiful day on Sunday, the high 77. Sunshine and clouds for Monday with a high Labor Day, 77. And Tuesday, high 76 with clouds and sunshine. From the Stellar Roofing Weather Center, I'm Andy Robb.
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8: I'm going to declare that the jury is deadlocked, and I'm going to declare a mistrial.
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9: 162,000 jobs added in August, more than double economists' forecast.
10: It's the start of a big box office weekend, and Spidey is expected to top it again.
11: What is happening to me?
12: Did you miss me, Spidey? I'm losing my mind. I am totally out of control.
10: Spider-Man Brand New Day is projected to make between $13 and $18 million this weekend. Christopher Nolan's The Odyssey is expected to finish in second place. Sean Diddy Combs' time behind bars has been shortened again.
13: Combs was originally sentenced to 4 years after being convicted of prostitution-related charges. He was originally set to be released in June of 2028, but that has been moved up several times. He's now expected to be released February 5th, 2028. About 2 weeks earlier than the most recent estimate. He'll be 58 years old when he gets out. He's currently being held at FCI Fort Dix in New Jersey. I'm Natalie Migliori.
10: Singer David's father has reportedly sold one of his properties in Houston and has taken out a big loan ahead of his son's upcoming trial on murder charges.
14: It's getting light. And the moon is climbing.
10: And Grammy-winning singer-songwriter and producer Cassandra Wilson has died. The jazz legend's distinctive smoky voice made her one of the genre's most influential artists, blending jazz with blues, folk, country, and pop. Cassandra Wilson was 70. That's entertainment. I'm Daria Albinger.
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2: Hey, great to have you. 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That's Sam. That's Polo. I am Joe. That's it for now. Have a good weekend. 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
17: Jury reaches impasse. I'm Roxanne Evans, Fox News. The judge in the Massachusetts trial declared a mistrial today after the jury failed again to reach a verdict in Lindsay Clancy's court case for strangling her three young children to death, something she admitted. Fox's Brian Yenis outside the courthouse in Plymouth.
18: After 40 hours of deliberations over 6.5 days, this jury delivered a final note saying that with a heavy heart, they could not reach a unanimous decision as to whether Lindsay Clancy was criminally responsible for killing her three children. Clancy's attorney, Kevin Reddington, filed an emergency appeal to the state's Supreme Judicial Court to try to stop today's mistrial declaration. It was denied. Reddington claimed the judge should have investigated and replaced a lone male juror who Reddington says was identified in a jury note as someone who had doubt but refused to follow the law on reasonable doubt. Reddington said the jury was split 11-1 in favor of acquitting Clancy.
17: Prosecutors must decide whether to try Clancy again, dismiss the charges, or try to reach a plea deal. Meantime, she remains in a psychiatric hospital. A watchdog report alleges President Trump's former labor secretary drank on the job, misused funds, and oversaw a toxic work environment.
19: A report from the Labor Department's Office of Inspector General alleges former

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11: The U.S. announces more sanctions as it keeps up economic pressure on Iran.
12: The U.S. Treasury accuses a Turkish financial institution of knowingly offering banking services to Iranian financial entities, including those already under U.S. sanctions, specifically enabling Iran to transfer oil revenues from China to Turkey, allowing them to then be converted to cash and gold. The new sanctions on Golden Global Investment Bank are part of Operation Economic Outcast, aiming to sever Iran's financial lifelines. But the Trump administration has faced questions on how much pressure there can be if sanctions don't apply to key U.S. trading partners, China and India. Last week, the U.S. targeted the operations of an Egyptian bank in the United Arab Emirates, but stopped short of sanctions. Lisa Brady, Fox News.
11: Despite rising gas and flight prices, Americans are pushing ahead with their Labor Day weekend plans.
13: With ongoing conflicts in the Middle East driving up the price of jet fuel, AAA says travelers are paying about 2% more for airfare over the Labor Day holiday weekend than they did this time last year, but nearly 20% more for top destinations, such as Seattle and Orlando. Through Monday, the TSA expects to screen 10.1 million passengers, just short of last year's busier-than-usual Labor Day weekend, which reached nearly 10.4 million. If you're driving, you can expect to pay about 94 cents more per gallon than you would have the Friday before Labor Day last year.
11: That was Fox's Jonathan Sarri in Atlanta. And in New York, police shot and killed a man who spent nearly an hour walking on the cables of the Brooklyn Bridge, refusing repeated orders to drop a knife and come down. Police say the man told officers he wanted them to kill him. Then, as an officer approached, police say the man suddenly rushed at him and they opened fire. I'm Roxanne Evans, and this is Fox News.
14: Overnight, partial clouds, a low 58. Saturday, partly sunny, high 75. Saturday night, cloudy, low 53. Sunshine, a beautiful day on Sunday, the high 77. Sunshine and clouds for Monday with a high Labor Day, 77. And Tuesday, high 76 with clouds and sunshine. From the Stellar Roofing Weather Center, I'm Andy Robb.
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17: 162,000 jobs added in August, more than double economists' forecast.
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1: Deborah Valentine. A judge Friday declaring a mistrial in the Lindsey Clancy triple murder trial after jurors deadlocked. Fox's Brian Yenis reports.
2: The state Supreme Court denied a defense emergency appeal to stop the mistrial. Clancy's attorney Kevin Reddington argued the judge should have replaced a lone holdout juror who had doubt but refused to follow the law on reasonable doubt.
1: A status conference is planned for September 29th. Clancy remains at a state medical and psychiatric hospital. A surprising 162,000 jobs added to U.S. payrolls for August, according to the U.S. Labor Department. Fox's Peter Ducey has more from the White House.
3: A stronger economy could be a plus for Republican midterm candidates. The Iran conflict, TBD.
1: Unemployment remains steady at 4.1%. Revisions added 55,000 jobs to June and July payrolls. 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
4: Overnight, partial clouds, a low 58. Saturday, partly sunny, high 75. Saturday night, cloudy, low 53. Sunshine, a beautiful day on Sunday, the high 77. Sunshine and clouds for Monday with a high Labor Day, 77. And Tuesday, high 76 with clouds and sunshine. From the Stellar Roofing Weather Center, I'm Andy Robb.
5: Have you heard the news?
6: I'm going to declare that the jury is deadlocked, and I'm going to declare a mistrial.
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7: 162,000 jobs added in August, more than double economists' forecasts.
8: Work on a new triumphal arch in Washington, D.C. is set to begin within the next 2 weeks.
9: Even before a federal review panel has approved the project. The arch is just the latest Trump construction project in D.C. to face lawsuits, local backlash, and Democratic opposition. The president has said the arch is meant to celebrate America's 250th anniversary.
8: That's correspondent Garrett Hake. Interior Secretary Doug Burgum announcing the planned excavation for the arch in a social media post. The arch will be built at Memorial Circle near the entrance to Arlington National Cemetery. The Trump administration is considering further restricting protections for streams and wetlands under the Clean Water Act. The Environmental Protection Agency proposed a rule that it said would likely reduce the bodies of water under the Clean Water Act's jurisdiction if that was to be adopted. This means development or pollution in those streams and wetlands would no longer need a permit or possible mitigation. That's politics. I'm Brad Siegel.
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1: Tesla's new Cybercab has joined its robotaxi fleet. The new vehicle, which drives itself and doesn't have a steering wheel, was unveiled at a private event, but not everyone is on board.
2: This area, I don't think it's a good idea. Yeah, because, you know, the train, traffic, a lot of cars.
1: Benoni is a commuter in the Washington, D.C. area where the Cybercab is being tested, but is not yet in service. The Cybercab is only on the streets in limited areas of Austin for now. It's a key component of the EV automaker's autonomous vehicle ride service, which currently operates in parts of Texas and Florida. Google is launching an AI voice feature that's available in Gmail, Docs, and beyond. It's designed to let users ask questions so they can get a quick result from the data in their inbox. And Aura is filing to go public. The smart ring maker is enjoying a substantial jump in revenue over the past year. Aura says it now has 5 million monthly users who pay to get biometric information. Tech Report. I'm Matt Mattinson.
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9: Deadlocked. I'm Deborah Valentine, Fox News. Massachusetts Judge William Sullivan declaring a mistrial in the triple murder trial of Lindsey Clancy. Fox's Brian Yenis with the latest from Plymouth.
10: District Attorney Tim Cruz said this trial was not about the mental health care system. It was about Clancy's 3 children, Cora, Dawson, and Callan. The state Supreme Court denied a defense emergency appeal to stop the mistrial. Clancy's attorney Kevin Reddington argued the judge should have replaced a lone holdout juror who had doubt but refused to follow the law on reasonable doubt. Reddington says the jury was split 11-1 for acquittal and later blasted that holdout male juror outside court. The DA has not said if they will retry this case, but in the meantime, Lindsey Clancy remains at the psychiatric hospital until that decision is ultimately made.
9: Clancy remains at the Tewksbury Hospital, a state-run medical and psychiatric facility, awaiting a status hearing in the case that is scheduled for September 29th. A one-time gay Christian podcaster from Los Angeles is charged with making repeated social media threats against President Trump.
11: Federal investigators say this anti-Trump activist hailed the White House Correspondents' Dinner shooter as a hero and used his social media platforms to make repeated calls for President Trump to be killed. A federal indictment reads that in March, Benjamin Azariah Southworth posted a video on Instagram and said, "Kill Donald Trump, kill that mother-blanking pedophile in the White House, kill that traitor of the United States Constitution." The federal complaint reads the suspect has a personal website that also sells Kill Trump stickers. He also allegedly posted a video of himself transporting into the Oval Office and raising a knife to the president. Southworth is federally charged with threats against the president, cyberstalking, and harassing communications.
9: Fox's Matt Finn reporting. 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
12: My friend, you already know your windows are past their prime. You know it when the room heats up too fast. You

0: Veterinary Guard Corps this week, including air defense sites. Fox's Christina Coleman has the story.
1: They say the strikes follow recent attempted attacks by Iran against commercial shipping in the Strait of Hormuz and military service members. This as the U.S. Navy continues to enforce the U.S. blockade against Iran. U.S. Central Command says as of Wednesday, U.S. forces have redirected 86 commercial vessels, disabled three and boarded two to ensure compliance. It's unclear when this military conflict will end. Meantime, inflation remains a concern for voters as the conflict with Iran pushes diesel prices to a record high.
0: According to the AAA website, the national average for gas prices is at $4.14 a gallon, along with the record high diesel prices. Meanwhile, despite rising gas and flight prices, Americans aren't letting that affect them this Labor Day weekend. Fox's Jonathan Sarri reports from Atlanta.
2: With ongoing conflicts in the Middle East driving up the price of jet fuel, AAA says travelers are paying about 2% more for airfare over the Labor Day holiday weekend than they did this time last year, but nearly 20% more for top destinations, such as Seattle and Orlando. Through Monday, the TSA expects to screen 10.1 million passengers, just short of last year's busier-than-usual Labor Day weekend, which reached nearly 10.4 million. If you're driving, you can expect to pay about 94 cents more per gallon than you would have the Friday before Labor Day last year.
0: AAA is also predicting a slight increase in highway traffic compared to last year, with just over 39 million Americans traveling by car for the long holiday weekend. The U.S. job market rebounded in August as employers added a surprising 162,000 jobs. The unemployment rate stayed at 4.1%. I'm Deborah Valentine. This is Fox News.
3: Overnight, partial clouds, a low 58. Saturday, partly sunny, high 75. Saturday night, cloudy, low 53. Sunshine, a beautiful day on Sunday, the high 77. Sunshine and clouds for Monday with a high Labor Day, 77. And Tuesday, high 76 with clouds and sunshine. From the Stellar Roofing Weather Center, I'm Andy Robb.
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1: News, I'm Roxanne Evans. Massachusetts mistrial. 7 days of deliberations and jurors in the Lindsey Clancy murder trial remain deadlocked over one holdout juror. Her attorney wanted the juror removed, but that failed then.
2: The defense also lost a last-minute appeal to Massachusetts' highest court, clearing the way for a mistrial to be declared.
1: Fox's Chanley Painter. A status hearing will now be held September 29th. A bombshell report released on former Labor Secretary Lori Chavez de Remer. It described drinking on the job and misuse of government resources. A stronger than expected jobs report.
3: They announced 162,000 jobs, new jobs.
1: The president announcing the numbers. The unemployment rate held steady at 4.1%. 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
4: Overnight, partial clouds, a low 58. Saturday, partly sunny, high 75. Saturday night, cloudy, low 53. Sunshine, a beautiful day on Sunday, the high 77. Sunshine and clouds for Monday with a high Labor Day, 77. And Tuesday, high 76 with clouds and sunshine. From the Stellar Roofing Weather Center, I'm Andy Robb.
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0: in the Strait of Hormuz and military service members. This as the U.S. Navy continues to enforce the U.S. blockade against Iran. U.S. Central Command says as of Wednesday, U.S. forces have redirected 86 commercial vessels, disabled three, and boarded two to ensure compliance. It's unclear when this military conflict will end. Meantime, inflation remains a concern for voters as the conflict with Iran pushes diesel prices to a record high.
1: New York police shot and killed a man who climbed onto the Brooklyn Bridge, refusing to drop a knife and come down. Police say the man told officers he wanted to die. After nearly an hour, he moved toward officers and they opened fire. He later died at the hospital. One person is dead, 11 others missing after a mudslide in eastern China. It followed days of torrential rain brought by tropical cyclone Sadel. I'm Roxanne Evans, and this is Fox News.
2: Overnight, partial clouds, a low 58. Saturday, partly sunny, high 75. Saturday night, cloudy, low 53. Sunshine, a beautiful day on Sunday, the high 77. Sunshine and clouds for Monday with a high Labor Day, 77. And Tuesday, high 76 with clouds and sunshine. From the Stellar Roofing Weather Center, I'm Andy Robb.
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1: Valentine. A mistrial declared Friday after jurors could not unanimously agree on a verdict in Lindsey Clancy's triple murder trial. Clancy's lawyer, Kevin Reddington, says one of 12 jurors was a holdout.
2: They know that they were robbed by one man for whatever his agenda was, who stole 7 weeks of the life of these other jurors.
1: The next step is a status conference on September 29th. The legal team for former Olympian David Hearn, charged with vandalizing the Lincoln Memorial reflecting pool Friday, asking a judge to toss out the case with prejudice.
3: The government has conceded that there is no probable cause to bring a case. There never was probable cause to be a case, and there never will be probable cause to be a case.
1: Hearn's counsel, Norman Eisman. 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
4: Overnight, partial clouds, a low 58. Saturday, partly sunny, high 75. Saturday night, cloudy, low 53. Sunshine, a beautiful day on Sunday, the high 77. Sunshine and clouds for Monday with a high Labor Day, 77, and Tuesday, high 76 with clouds and sunshine. 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

0: It's the start of a big box office weekend, and Spidey is expected to top it again.
1: What is happening to me?
2: Did you miss me, Spidey? I'm losing my mind. I am totally out of control.
0: Spider-Man Brand New Day is projected to make between $13 and $18 million this weekend. Christopher Nolan's The Odyssey is expected to finish in second place. Sean Diddy Combs' time behind bars has been shortened again.
3: Combs was originally sentenced to 4 years after being convicted of prostitution-related charges. He was originally set to be released in June of 2028, but that has been moved up several times. He's now expected to be released February 5th, 2028. About 2 weeks earlier than the most recent estimate. He'll be 58 years old when he gets out. He's currently being held at FCI Fort Dix in New Jersey. I'm Natalie Migliori.
0: Singer David's father has reportedly sold one of his properties in Houston and has taken out a big loan ahead of his son's upcoming trial on murder charges. It's getting light. And the moon is climbing. And Grammy-winning singer-songwriter and producer Cassandra Wilson has died. The jazz legend's distinctive smoky voice made her one of the genre's most influential artists, blending jazz with blues, folk, country, and pop. Cassandra Wilson was 70. That's entertainment. I'm Daria Albinger.
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7: A mistrial declared. I'm Deborah Valentine, Fox News. After 7 weeks of courtroom drama and 6 days of deliberations, the Lindsay Clancy triple murder trial ends in a mistrial. Fox's Chanley Painter.
8: The judge's decision came after jurors said they could not reach a unanimous verdict. Before that, Clancy's legal team tried to remove a juror they insisted wasn't following the court's instructions, but the judge refused to intervene. The defense also lost a last-minute appeal to Massachusetts' highest court, clearing the way for a mistrial to be declared. Under Massachusetts law, a mistrial doesn't end the case. Prosecutors can retry Clancy, pursue a plea deal, or even drop the charges, though that is very unlikely. The next key date is September 29th, when prosecutors are expected to reveal their next move.
7: Clancy admits to killing her children, but claims that postpartum psychosis made her not criminally responsible. A one-time gay Christian podcaster from Los Angeles is charged with making repeated social media threats against President Trump.
9: Federal investigators say this anti-Trump activist hailed the White House Correspondents' Dinner shooter as a hero and used his social media platforms to make repeated calls for President Trump to be killed. A federal indictment reads that in March, Benjamin Azariah Southworth posted a video on Instagram and said, kill Donald Trump, kill that mother-blanking pedophile in the White House, kill that traitor of the United States Constitution. The federal complaint reads the suspect has a personal website that also sells Kill Trump stickers. He also allegedly posted a video of himself transporting into the Oval Office and raising a knife to the president. Southworth is federally charged with threats against the president, cyberstalking, and harassing communications.
7: Fox's Matt Finn reporting. Missouri is appealing to the U.S. Supreme Court after the state's highest court blocked a Trump-backed new congressional map and ordered a statewide vote in November on it. 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
7: Republicans facing an uphill climb as they campaign to keep their majorities in Congress.
1: Texas Congressman Pat Fallon said ahead of midterms, Republicans need to remind voters about what happened when Democrats were most recently in charge.
11: They were the ones that created the affordability crisis in the first place by spending literally trillions of dollars that we didn't have while Joe Biden was president and using COVID as an excuse.
1: Fallon told the Fox News Rundown podcast that while many blame the president's conflict with Iran for higher gas prices,
11: I do believe personally that gas prices will go down. But you have to also remind them that he did something that was really critical and crucial for national security.
1: Speaker Johnson said this past week he is bullish on keeping a Republican majority after the midterms. Jessica Rosenthal, Fox News.
7: Gas prices climbing as millions of Americans travel over the holiday weekend.
12: Many Americans are paying big bucks to fill up this Labor Day weekend. AAA reports the nationwide average for a gallon of regular gas is $4.15. That's nearly a dollar more than this time last year. The spike in fuel prices is largely

0: surrounding transgender athletes being permitted to play in the WNBA. I'm Deborah Valentine. This is Fox News.
1: Overnight, partial clouds, a low 58. Saturday, partly sunny, high 75. Saturday night, cloudy, low 53. Sunshine, a beautiful day on Sunday, the high 77. Sunshine and clouds for Monday with a high Labor Day, 77. And Tuesday, high 76 with clouds and sunshine. 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
3: News, I'm Roxanne Evans. A mistrial in the Lindsay Clancy murder case after jurors deadlocked on charges against the Massachusetts mother who killed her three children. The defense called for the removal of one holdout juror.
4: Clancy's attorney Kevin Reddington argued the judge should have replaced a lone holdout juror who had doubt but refused to follow the law on reasonable doubt. Reddington says the jury was split 11 to 1 for acquittal and later blasted that holdout male juror.
3: Fox's Brian Yenis. A status hearing is set for September 29th. U.S. Central Command says the U.S. recently struck Iranian Revolutionary Guard Corps targets. Fox's Christina Coleman.
5: They say the strikes follow recent attempted attacks by Iran against commercial shipping in the Strait of Hormuz and military service members.
3: The U.S. added 162,000 jobs in August. 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
6: Overnight, partial clouds, a low 58. Saturday, partly sunny, high 75. Saturday night, cloudy, low 53. Sunshine, a beautiful day on Sunday, the high 77. Sunshine and clouds for Monday with a high Labor Day, 77. And Tuesday, high 76 with clouds and sunshine. From the Stellar Roofing Weather Center, I'm Andy Robb.
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8: It's the start of a big box office weekend, and Spidey is expected to top it again.
9: What is happening to me?
10: Did you miss me, Spidey? I'm losing my mind. I am totally out of control.
8: Spider-Man Brand New Day is projected to make between $13 and $18 million this weekend. Christopher Nolan's The Odyssey is expected to finish in second place. Sean Diddy Combs' time behind bars has been shortened again.
11: Combs was originally sentenced to 4 years after being convicted of prostitution-related charges. He was originally set to be released in June of 2028, but that has been moved up several times. He's now expected to be released February 5th, 2028. About 2 weeks earlier than the most recent estimate. He'll be 58 years old when he gets out. He's currently being held at FCI Fort Dix in New Jersey. I'm Natalie Migliori.
8: Singer David's father has reportedly sold one of his properties in Houston and has taken out a big loan ahead of his son's upcoming trial on murder charges.
12: It's getting light. And the moon is climbing.
8: And Grammy-winning singer-songwriter and producer Cassandra Wilson has died. The jazz legend's distinctive smoky voice made her one of the genre's most influential artists, blending jazz with blues, folk, country, and pop. Cassandra Wilson was 70. That's entertainment. I'm Daria Albing.
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0: With ADHD comes with challenges, but new research shows those who have it may have an advantage when it comes to creativity.
1: New research from Constructor University in Germany points out that some ways a person with ADHD processes thoughts may also help with creative thinking in productive ways. Researchers say ideas moving in unexpected directions in the brain can contribute to creativity, but similar patterns are also associated with distraction and struggling to focus, which are seen as disabilities. I'm Tammy Trujillo.
0: September is Suicide Prevention Month. Ashley Stack Johnston, a suicide prevention program manager with the Central Alabama Veterans Healthcare System, is urging people in crisis to seek help.
2: I know it's hard to reach out, but reach out, because life is better with you in it, and you will get through whatever it is that you're going through.
0: According to the Centers for Disease Control, nearly 49,000 people took their own lives in 2024. A health update, I'm Scott Pringle.
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10: Jury reaches an impasse. I'm Roxanne Evans, Fox News. The judge in the Massachusetts trial declared a mistrial today after the jury failed again to reach a verdict in Lindsay Clancy's court case for strangling her three young children to death, something she admitted. Fox's Brian Yenis outside the courthouse in Plymouth.
11: After 40 hours of deliberations over 6.5 days, this jury delivered a final note saying that with a heavy heart, they could not reach a unanimous decision as to whether Lindsay Clancy was criminally responsible for killing her three children. Clancy's attorney, Kevin Reddington, filed an emergency appeal to the state's Supreme Judicial Court to try to stop today's mistrial declaration. It was denied. Reddington claimed the judge should have investigated and replaced a lone male juror who Reddington says was identified in a jury note as someone who had doubt but refused to follow the law on reasonable doubt. Reddington said the jury was split 11-1 in favor of acquitting Clancy.
10: Prosecutors must decide whether to try Clancy again. Meantime, she will remain at a psychiatric hospital. A watchdog report alleges President Trump's former labor secretary drank on the job, misused funds, and oversaw a toxic work environment.
12: A report from the Labor Department's Office of Inspector General alleges former Labor Secretary Lori Chavez Dreamer engaged in an inappropriate relationship with a member of her security detail and repeatedly directed staff to perform personal tasks on government time. It also accuses her of inappropriately combining personal and official travel, of violating the department's alcohol policies, and failing to report gifts. The report cites more than 500 documents, images, and videos, and includes interviews with dozens of current and former department staffers. Kristen Goodwin, Fox News.
10: She resigned in April amid misconduct allegations. 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
10: The U.S. announces more sanctions as it keeps up economic pressure on Iran.
17: The U.S. Treasury accuses a Turkish financial institution of knowingly offering banking services to Iranian financial entities, including those already under U.S. sanctions, specifically enabling Iran to transfer oil revenues from China to Turkey, allowing them to then be converted to cash and gold. The new sanctions on Golden Global Investment Bank are part of Operation Economic Outcast, aiming to sever Iran's financial lifelines. But the Trump administration has faced questions on how much pressure there can be if sanctions don't apply to key U.S. trading partners, China and India. Last week, the U.S. targeted the operations of an Egyptian bank in the United Arab Emirates, but stopped short of sanctions. Lisa Brady, Fox News.
10: U.S. Central Command announced the military struck multiple Islamic Revolutionary Guard corps this week, including air defense sites.
18: They say the strikes follow recent attempted attacks by Iran against commercial shipping in the Strait of Hormuz and military service members. This as the U.S. Navy continues to enforce the U.S. blockade against Iran. U.S. Central Command says as of Wednesday, U.S. forces have redirected 86 commercial vessels, disabled three, and boarded two to ensure compliance. It's unclear when this military conflict will end. Meantime, inflation remains a concern for voters as the conflict with Iran pushes diesel prices to a record high.
10: Well, New York police shot and killed a man who climbed onto the Brooklyn Bridge, refusing to drop a knife and come down. Police say the man told officers he wanted to die. After nearly an hour, he moved towards the officers and they opened fire. He later died at the hospital. And one person is dead, 11 others missing after a mudslide in eastern China. It followed days of torrential

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8: News. I'm Deborah Valentine. A juror holdout causing a mistrial Friday in the trial of Lindsay Clancy in the triple murder trial of her three young children. Fox's Brian Yenis reports from Plymouth, Massachusetts.
9: District Attorney Tim Cruz said this trial was not about the mental health care system. It was about the cruel and calculated murder of three children.
10: Our priority has always been to fight for Cora, for Dawson, and for Callan.
8: A retrial is a possibility. A status hearing is planned September 29th. The U.S. Labor Department reports employers added a surprising number of jobs in August. President Trump comments.
11: They announced 162,000 jobs, new jobs, which was about five times more than the projection.
8: The unemployment rate stayed at 4.1%. 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
12: Overnight, partial clouds, a low 58. Saturday, partly sunny, high 75. Saturday night, cloudy, low 53. Sunshine, a beautiful day on Sunday, the high 77. Sunshine and clouds for Monday with a high Labor Day, 77. And Tuesday, high 76 with clouds and sunshine. From the Stellar Roofing Weather Center, I'm Andy Robb.
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0: The National Weather Service says rounds of strong to severe thunderstorms are kicking off the weekend, expected from the lower Great Lakes through the mid-Atlantic, bringing the risk of damaging winds and heavy rainfall to Chicago, Detroit, Philadelphia, Washington, D.C., and Baltimore. Meanwhile, heat continues to dominate much of the nation's midsection through the plains and Mississippi Valley. Hot conditions in Kansas City, Omaha, Oklahoma City, and Wichita, with heat-related impacts possible. Across the southwest, monsoonal moisture continues to fuel some scattered thunderstorms. Some localized flash flooding, especially near mountains and burn scar areas, are expected. Residents in and around Phoenix, Flagstaff, Albuquerque, and Santa Fe should stay aware. And the West Coast, seeing a cooler pattern take hold. Cities like Seattle, Portland, and L.A. can expect more comfortable temperatures. In the Northeast, a cooler air mass gradually arriving before the storm system. Temps in Boston, New York City, and Buffalo will trend lower heading into the holiday weekend. We've got severe thunderstorms in the East, dangerous heat across the central states, and flash flood concerns in parts of the Southwest. That's your national forecast. I'm Monica Nelson.
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6: On this trial, I'm Deborah Valentine, Fox News. A mistrial declared over a deadlocked jury in Lindsey Clancy's Massachusetts triple murder trial. Fox's Kristen Goodwin has details.
7: Plymouth County District Attorney Timothy Cruz says Lindsey Clancy's case isn't about health care.
8: Children were murdered, and it's our job to seek justice.
7: Noting he'll decide whether to retry the case, defense attorney Kevin Reddington.
9: I don't know if we will ever be able to get jurors that aren't aware of this case anywhere.
7: A judge declaring a mistrial Friday after jurors were unable to reach a verdict. Prosecutors argued Clancy intentionally killed her three young children in 2023. The 36-year-old admits to strangling them, but pleaded not guilty to murder charges with the defense, maintaining she shouldn't be held criminally liable because she had postpartum psychosis. Kristen Goodwin, Fox News.
6: Some of the Pentagon's top brass reportedly are facing lie detector tests to find who is leaking classified information. Fox's Roxanne Evans reports.
10: The Pentagon is turning up the pressure in its hunt for leakers. The New York Times reports about 50 senior military officials were put through polygraph tests last month as investigators tried to find out who leaked details about dwindling U.S. weapons supplies during the Iran war. So far, no one has reportedly failed. President Trump has called the leaks treasonous and says those responsible could face prison time. Roxanne Evans, Fox News.
6: Missouri is appealing to the U.S. Supreme Court after the state's highest court blocked a Trump-backed new congressional map and ordered a statewide vote in November on it. The new congressional boundaries drawn to help Republicans win an additional seat and hold on to their slim House majority. 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
11: From the 570 WSYR newsroom, I'm Anthony Panazowicz. Border Patrol are confirming that the men that were handcuffed and put into unmarked cars in Fayetteville on Friday morning were arrested for deportation. A 911 call came from a woman at Canal Landing Park, believing she was witnessing a kidnapping. Federal officers later, though, say four men from Honduras and Mexico were arrested and processed for removal. Seneca County officials are asking for state and federal help to clean up and rebuild following two tornadoes this week. The National Weather Service confirmed the twisters, with county officials saying Waterloo and Seneca Falls had the worst hit infrastructure. The county has already issued a disaster declaration. And heavy traffic and long waits are expected around the JMA Wireless Dome for Syracuse football's first game of the year. The Orange take on New Hampshire with a kickoff set for noon and gates opening at the stadium at 10:30. Lots near the dome are already sold out, but those who didn't buy parking already can use the Skytop lot and take a shuttle beginning at 9 o'clock. Next update in 30 minutes. Breaking news anytime. I'm Anthony Panaswitz on Syracuse's Breaking News Weather and Traffic Station, News Radio 570 WSYR.
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12: Today, partly sunny, pleasant day. A high today at 75. Partly cloudy for tonight, low 56. Sunshine, beauty of a day tomorrow, the high 77. And then clear tomorrow evening, lows near 54. Partly sunny, a very nice day on Labor Day Monday, a high at 77. Clouds Tuesday with a high 79. From the Stellar Roofing Weather Center, I'm Steve Williams.
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5: From the 570 WSYR newsroom, I'm Anthony Panazowicz. A Manlius doctor, already charged with nearly two dozen felonies, saw the state health department again scrutinizing her practice. Dr. Shireen Ismail is the founder of the Alexander Center for Children's Health and is accused of fraudulently adding several vaccine records for her son to a database. The state health department is trying to get a court to turn over the records for her pediatrician practice to check for similar actions. The search continues for a missing man last seen in the Adirondacks over a month ago. 73-year-old Craig Streeter's RV was found with nobody around in the town of Inlet on August 17th, more than 2 weeks after he was last seen in Indian Lake. And New York's Agriculture Department is suing to close a Syracuse Dollar General. Health officials say the South Avenue one, as well as another in Albany, have unsanitary conditions, saw dead and live mice inside, and had gnawed on food packaging. Dollar General says they're working to correct the violations. Next update in 30 minutes. Breaking news anytime. I'm Anthony Panazowicz on Syracuse's breaking news, weather, and traffic station, News Radio 570 WSYR.
6: Will they try her again? I'm Jack Callahan, Fox News. Now that Massachusetts Judge William Sullivan has declared a mistrial in the triple murder trial of Lindsay Clancy, the state has a decision to make. As Fox's Brian Yenis reports from Plymouth, Massachusetts.
7: District Attorney Tim Cruz said this trial was not about the mental health care system. It was about Clancy's three children, Cora, Dawson, and Callan. The state Supreme Court denied a defense emergency appeal to stop the mistrial. Clancy's attorney Kevin Reddington argued the judge should have replaced a lone holdout juror who had doubt but refused to follow the law on reasonable doubt. Reddington says the jury was split 11-1 for acquittal and later blasted that holdout male juror outside court. The DA has not said if they will retry this case, but in the meantime, Lindsay Clancy remains at the psychiatric hospital until that decision is ultimately made.
6: Clancy confessed to the murders of her three children, whom she strangled, but her defense blamed postpartum psychosis. The FBI is probing the suspected theft of driver's license scans being sold on the dark web, including the license of Secretary of War Pete Hegseth. Fox's Jennifer Griffin reports from the Pentagon.
8: The FBI field office in New Orleans is leading the investigation into a massive data breach that has exposed millions of driver's licenses to identity theft and scams involving cyber hackers on the dark web. A hacker linked to identity theft that calls itself Nexus claims to have more than 153 million driver's licenses from people in the U.S. and Canada, along with millions of other identity documents. The data may have been stolen from idscan.net, a Louisiana-based identity verification company whose technology is used by businesses specializing in car rentals, retail, finance, and entertainment.
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9: Today, partly sunny, pleasant day. A high today at 75. Partly cloudy for tonight, low 56. Sunshine, beauty of a day tomorrow, the high 77. And then clear tomorrow evening, lows near 54. Partly sunny, a very nice day on Labor Day Monday, a high at 77. Clouds Tuesday with a high 79. From the Stellar Roofing Weather Center, I'm Steve Williams.
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14: And a fine good morning it is to all of you there in Syracuse, New York. I happen to be sitting in the beautiful renovated studios at 500 Plum Street, downtown Syracuse. iHeart Studios, I have the red foyer coming in. It's going to be a beautiful weekend. Come on, folks, it's time to move. You got to move all weekend. The sun's going to be out. It's a great time to just be outside and move. Joe Convertino is at a family affair with his daughter, or his daughter's very good friend is getting married, and Joe and Linda Convertino are there now. So Joe's not in the studio, but Allison is producing. Dave Allen's producer. Thank you for coming in, Allison. And folks, there's a new sheriff in town. Couldn't talk about it last week, but I'm going to tell you this morning. And I have someone on the line already. Our first guest is on the line, and I want him to hear this intro for him, because there's a new sheriff on the all-time money list on the PGA Tour. Tiger Woods had won $120,900,000 to be the all-time money winner until last weekend. And last weekend, somebody passed him because they won $10 million

0: Jack, what do you think about that? $210 million, Jack.
1: Well, we got to remember something here. He's surpassed him with money, but if it wasn't for Tiger Woods, you wouldn't have.
0: Correct.
1: Because remember when Tiger Woods came to, the tour, and things happened, the purses went up. So it's great. He's won more money, but I look at majors win and tournaments won, and then you got Sam Snead to talk about, Jack Nicklaus, and of course Tiger. So Scotty, yeah, he's won more money, but how many majors and how many tournaments? That's what we got to equate this to, because the money is irrelevant. And how many? Tiger was chasing Jack's majors. He didn't say, "I'm going to win more money than him," because that's too easy now. Because there's too much money out there to win. So, Scotty's great. But let's see how many majors he wins so we can judge that against a Tiger Woods or a Jack Nicklaus.
0: Yeah, well, I wasn't mentioning the money title to imply that Scotty is in the same category as Jack Nicklaus or Tiger Woods. I can assure you of that. Because if we go back, Jack, to 1945, when Byron Nelson was playing, you kidding me? He won 11 consecutive tournaments, and then he lost his 13th and won 7 more in a row. And if the money was the way. Oh my! Right. So I was really mentioning it because we must be nuts. $250 million for one day. Are you kidding me? Oh
1: yeah,
0: my gosh.
1: I mean, when Tom speaks today, ask him that question.
0: Good grief!
1: The roof is going to be about 3 foot higher. But Scotty drives it. The thing that impressed me about Scotty Scheffler, how straight he hits the ball and how straight he drives it. And if Tiger drove it that straight, he'd have a few more majors maybe and definitely a few more wins. Rory is, in second place. But listen, we're not going to forget Rory. And there's a few others, Cameron Young now. But, yeah, Scotty's the new Tiger Woods. And he'll be around for a while, and then there'll be another new Scotty Scheffler. So we don't know who that's going to be yet, but it's great theater. It's great to watch, and it's cool. There is something I would like to discuss just for a second. The number one podcast in America on golf is called Next on the Tee, and this gentleman has a podcast every Tuesday night from 8 to 9, and anybody can click on and listen to him. I was asked to be on it about 5 or 6 weeks ago, and it was a thrill. And I'm being asked to be on it again this Tuesday night. I'll be on like from 8:20 for 20 minutes, and Tom Petrie leads off. He's a top 100 instructor in Naples, Florida. So if you want to listen in to 3 instructors and get different views on what's going on with teaching and the golf environment, it'll be this Tuesday from 8 to 9. Next on the Tee is the name of it. And it is, if you Google it, it's rated the number one golf podcast in America. So that's exciting.
0: Come on. The number one. I thought we were here at Tee Time with the Pronoun.
1: Well, we're the number
0: there's
1: one.
0: Somebody, there's the somebody else one. Doing a podcast. Oh, my goodness. Yeah. Hey, Jack, why don't we do something like that?
1: Well, we can think about it. I mean, we're number one in New York State, but he's out of Atlanta, and his name is Chris, and he's got the number. I Googled it, looked it up. I heard of him. I didn't know he was the number one podcast, but if you Google it, it comes right up. The most listened to, he's got great, he's on every Tuesday, and he gets some great speakers, and it's worth listening to. It's at night, so everything's kind of calmed down. We do have one thing to talk about, a lot of fall tournaments, college golf's playing, the Lemoyne girls and boys, the high school boys are in sync. They've already had 2 or 3 matches.
0: Yes.
1: And then there's a big tournament the Onondaga Golf and Country Club put on, and I would call it the Junior Masters. It's called the Junior Invitational.

0: Invitational, and that's a week from tomorrow at Onondaga. They have to play 36 holes in one day. It's a point tournament like a Hurricane or an AJGA tournament. And these kids got the top. They get invited now. There's 100 invites. There's only 70 that they take in New York State. And if you drive into that parking lot, you see license plates from different areas of New York State, downstate Albany, Buffalo, Erie, or not, almost Erie, excuse me, downstate. They're the best of the best. So I'm going to go up there. I'm going to definitely watch 18 holes, but this step by the clubhouse, and you can watch them, you know, tee off 10, 1. It's exciting. They run a great tournament, and you think you're at the Masters. There's food for the players, water, and they do it first class. And it's exciting. I can't wait to go up there and watch again.
1: Yeah, well, I'm glad you brought that up, because I expect to have next weekend, we'll call you back just to give us an update. Is it Saturday and Sunday, or is it Friday, Saturday, Sunday?
0: It's just on Sunday.
1: It's just on Sunday. Okay.
0: They have to play 36 holes to get points. It can't be an 18-hole tournament. So
1: yep.
0: They're going to have it one day. The members are so involved. Peter Derenbacher is really the chairman of it, along with some other great members. Nick Rosch is another one. He won the New York State Amateurs, the youngest player still
1: yes.
0: at 18. Dr. Nick Rosch is there,
1: yep.
0: along with some other guys and women. And they, you think you're at the Masters the way they run it. It's
1: well,
0: super.
1: I might just meet you out there, Mr. Conger.
0: Yes,
1: but you can certainly give us an update next week about the tournament. And by the way, congratulations on being on that podcast, Chris's podcast on Monday. Again, it's going to be at what time in the evening?
0: 8 o'clock to 9. It's on. This gentleman always has two or three speakers, and I'm set to go on at 8:20. But 8 to 9, it's great listening, and it's great information.
1: Yes, okay. And listen, let's do a little more discussion about a podcast some evening. If you, wait a minute, in the evening, that's not good for you. You're an early riser. But anyway, congratulations, Professor. Now you're going national. You were local with the pronoun and regional, and now you're going national. I knew it. All right.
0: Well,
1: all right, Mr. Conger.
0: Yeah. Thank you.
1: All right. Listen, we'll talk to you soon. Oh, and by the way, thank you for the invitation to play Tuscarora. Oh. That was a wonderful day. I didn't play very well, but it was a wonderful day. Thank you.
0: Well, I disagree. You hit the ball great. I mean, you got it up higher in the air. You know, we were out there. It was four guys having fun. We went out there to keep score, but you hit it really, really good, and I was impressed. And I thank you for joining us. It was a pleasure to play with a guy named Perry Down.
1: All right,
0: so thank you.
1: All right, I'll get back to you soon, Jack.
0: Okay.
1: Okay. There you go, Jack Conger. We're coming right back. 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
1: The movie Gulch on the Planet, but the report is coming up right now. The On the Green Report with the Kenster, Ken O'Neill.
12: Good morning, Perry, and good morning, everyone. Our hole-in-ones for this week, Mike Dries, August 21st on the 140-yard 16th hole at Millstone using an 8-iron. Chloe Tice, August 22nd on the 101-yard 14th hole at Onondaga using a pitching wedge. Nick Bova on August 22nd on the 170-yard 11th hole at Camillus Country Club using a 9-iron. Mary Reed, August 22nd on the 119-yard 8th hole at Drumlin's East using a 7-iron. Nick Bolka, August 23rd on the 165-yard third hole at Foxfire using an 8-iron. Andrew DeSelmans, August 24th on the 133-yard 14th hole at Pine Grove using his 1970 Ryder Cup 7-iron. How do you like that? Dave Kinney Jr., August 26th on the 9th hole at Wanoa using a pitching wedge. Richard Lathrop on August 26th on the 117-yard second hole at Tuscarora using a 7-iron. Alan DeLuca, August 27th on the 70-yard. Fifth hole at Linden using a 60-degree lob wedge. And finally, Al Levine on August 28th on the 120-yard eighth hole at West Hill using a driver. Now, for shooting your age, Wes Arlukowicz, age 79, shot a 77 from the White Tees at Tuscarora on August 28th. Jerome Lindbergh, age 80, shot a 79 at the Country Club. And Tom Kennelly, age 74, shot his age at Northern Pines. And that's a look at the hole-in-ones. I'm Ken O'Neill.
1: Hey, Kenster, thank you very much. We're looking forward to next week.
12: Thank you.
1: By the way, remember now, for every hole-in-one, there has to be approximately 8,000 rounds of golf played in Central New York. For the listening audience's information. Anyway, thanks a lot. Have a great weekend.
12: Thank you.
1: Okay, there he goes, Ken O'Neill. And folks, I have a little story to tell you. 25 years ago, I remember calling a Boston hospital. I talked to a doctor who had just performed a heart transplant on a gentleman who was a member of the Oswego Country Club. It's 25 years ago. And he was talking about the operation, and then I hung up from the doctor, and I called the room where the gentleman was recovering, and I talked to him about the whole thing. And every year, for the last 25 years, we've had sort of like an anniversary interview with the gentleman who had a heart transplant, who had a heart attack at the Oswego Country Club on the golf course, went to Boston and had the heart transplant, and he's here today, the anniversary. Mr. Don Kaniski from the Oswego Country Club, good morning. Oh, We don't have him. Oh, we don't have him yet. Oh, sorry. I thought he was on the line. Well, I told you the story, and I remember the day. I remember it like it was yesterday. I remember being in Oswego and hearing about it because I was a member at the Oswego Country Club at the time. I says, oh, my gosh. And, of course, I knew Don. He was a very, very fine amateur golfer. And it was a shock to everyone there because he, quite frankly, was at a relatively young age, certainly, for a heart attack. But he was walking. He was walking. And I can't remember whether it was the ninth hole, which is, for those of you who do know the Oswego Country Club, the ninth hole is sort of uphill. It's not as bad as that hill on the first hole, which goes up about 40 degrees. But it was slightly uphill. But there he was, and they took him away, and he did have to wait. I'm really sorry that we don't have him on the line, but I do want to tell you this story because he had to wait. He had to wait for someone to call and say, we have a heart for you now. You know, we have a heart because it has to match. And that's and Don tells us every year about this story. And it never gets old to me. And he always throws in something new and different. But that was quite a day for me and the people up in Oswego that know Don. Just because, you know, it's not often that somebody has a heart attack and gets a heart transplant and is still playing golf now. As often as he did prior to the heart attack, 25 years ago, folks. Wow. But that day that I talked to the doctor on the phone about the procedure, by the way, talked to us about everything and the preparation, and it was really so interesting. And Don has agreed to be a guest on my show for 25 years, and if we can't get him today and it doesn't look as though we will be, Unless Allison can plug him up right away, it looks as though we're going to have to pass and have him on next week. We have to tell the story. We have to keep our streak going. We've had him on for 24 years, and today would have been the 25th. But when I spoke to him, we didn't hear any evidence 25 years ago. I mean, we talked to the doctor, and then we're switched over to Don's room. And Don was talking to us like it was a day after the surgery. I think it was a day after the surgery. In fact, when we have him on, I'll ask him again. But I think it was very, very close to that. And so that's the story. And I'm sorry that we can't get Don, but I remember it for the rest of my life. And Don coming on and talking about the surgery and also his encouraging words for people who've already had a heart attack. And, you know, as dramatic as that can be, and you know that that's life-changing situation. And I think his encouraging words to people who have heart conditions and who are considering a heart transplant have been really inspiring, I would say. I think that's appropriate. Inspiring to those people who do have issues with their heart. Everybody has little. Listen, that's what happens, folks. As we age, we have little issues with our heart. You find out things. I even found out something about my heart recently. What do you think of that? Yeah, you just have to deal with it and move on. And Don's words with a heart transplant was certainly encouraging. And we talked right through it for 24 years. Don, sorry we couldn't pull it off. And you know what? I hope it wasn't my fault with the wrong number, but I'm pretty sure I got it right out of my cell phone, Don. Have a great weekend. I'll call you over the weekend and we'll figure out a way to have you on next Saturday, Don. Okay, folks, looks like we're going to take a short break, and we're coming back with Tom Gorman. And, yes, we will talk about Scottie Scheffler's $10 million weekend. 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
21: From the 570 WSYR newsroom, I'm Anthony Panazowicz. Border Patrol are confirming that the men that were handcuffed and put into unmarked cars in Fayetteville on Friday morning were arrested for deportation. A 911 call came from a woman at Canal Landing Park, believing she was witnessing a kidnapping. Federal officers later, though, say four men from Honduras and Mexico were arrested and processed for removal. Seneca County officials are asking for state and federal help to clean up and rebuild following two tornadoes this week. The National Weather Service confirmed the twisters, with county officials saying Waterloo and Seneca Falls had the worst hit infrastructure. The county has already issued a disaster declaration. And heavy traffic and long waits are expected around the JMA Wireless Dome for Syracuse football's first game of the year. The Orange take on New Hampshire with a kickoff set for noon and gates opening at the stadium at 10:30. Lots near the dome are already sold out, but those who didn't buy parking already can use the Skytop lot and take a shuttle beginning at 9 o'clock. Next update in 30 minutes. Breaking news anytime. I'm Anthony Panazowicz on Syracuse's Breaking News Weather and Traffic Station, News Radio 570 WSYR.
22: Daria Aldinger, a mistrial in the Lindsey Clancy triple murder trial. Fox's Brian Yenis in Plymouth, Massachusetts, says it was over a single juror.
23: District Attorney Tim Cruz said this trial was not about the mental health care system. It was about the cruel and calculated murder of three children.
24: Our priority has always been
0: to fight for Cora, for Dawson, and for Callen.
22: Status hearing will be held this month to determine if there is going to be a retrial. We will head into Labor Day weekend with a stronger than expected jobs report, but President Trump isn't surprised.
3: They announced 162,000 jobs, new jobs, which was about five times more than the projection.
22: Unemployment nationally holds steady at 4.1%. 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
24: Today, partly sunny, pleasant day. A high today at 75. Partly cloudy for tonight, low 56. Sunshine, beauty of a day tomorrow, the high 77. And then clear tomorrow evening, lows near 54. Partly sunny, a very nice day on Labor Day Monday, the high at 77. Clouds Tuesday with a high 79. From the Stellar Roofing Weather Center, I'm Steve Williams.
1: Okay, tea time with the pronoun, the fastest moving golf show on the planet. We've been here for 27 years. Last weekend, folks, the gentleman won the tournament, the Tour Championship, by 3 strokes and took home $10 million. That put him past Tiger Woods, leading money winner of all time on the PGA Tour, but that's relative because he certainly... I'm not saying that to compare him to Tiger or Jack Nicklaus or anyone else. However, leading money winner is leading money winner. He is the new sheriff in town with the leading money winner, but he won $2,500,000 a day for 4 days. And to get, some thoughts about that, that tournament and also maybe LIV Golf, who knows? But we find out a lot about the PGA Tour, LIV Golf, and golf around the world because our next guest is a member of the Central New York PGA Golf Hall of Fame. He played golf at a very high level in his youth, and he's been on the air with us for many, many years. Mr. Tom Gorman, good morning.
25: Hey, fellas, how you doing?
1: I'm doing good, Tom.
25: We got a perfect weekend for golf, so our listeners should take advantage of it. It's going to be a couple of days that they say you get your postage stamp of approval, for whatever that means. but Scotty, obviously, he's the best in the world right now.
1: Yep.
25: And he did pass Tiger's earnings, and so he won another $10 million. So now he's up to $136 million. Like, I really didn't get very excited about that. You know, you compare him to Tiger. I mean, Tiger won 80-some-odd tournaments, 82 or 3 or 4 or whatever. Him and Snead are still one apart. And obviously, Scotty's won, what, 23 or 4. So he's got another 60 tournaments to go to catch up to Tiger as far as tournaments won. And, of course, about a dozen more majors. But money-wise, well, look at the guys compared to, like, what Byron Nelson won when he won his 11 tournaments in a row. I mean, he didn't win squat.
1: Correct. It's almost, because I brought that up earlier in the show, Tom. Byron won 11, lost his 12th, and won 7 more in a row. He won 18 events that year in 45. And then he retired at a very young age because one of his goals in life was to buy a nice farm in Texas and retire. I think he retired at 32, didn't he?
25: Well, absolutely. And people don't realize this, but Byron, you know, he, as great as he was, his health issue, he used to get so nervous before every tournament, he'd vomit. And, you know, and I think his nerves and stuff, and he won enough money to buy his nice little ranch that he had till he died. And so it's a whole difference now. I mean, Scotty could buy half a state right now.
1: Yeah. Well, I do remember the purses back in the 50s when I was aware of what was happening on the national stage in golf. And some of those purses, I mean, we're talking, you know, $15,000, $20,000, $25,000 was a lot of money back then. It's nothing today. It's almost like it's a tip a tip over the weekend, $25,000. But yes, I remember those days, and it's too bad that, well, no, I'm glad that Tiger came along, and it not just Tiger to raise the purses, but how about LIV Golf that raised these purses?
25: Well, the regular tour was forced to follow, so they wouldn't lose more players, and the accomplishments they want. Nobody knows what's going to happen with LIV right now and the players. There's a tremendous amount of good players over there. I mean, some of the young guys are there, and so we'll see how it all plays out, and I hope the tour gets their act together. I know there's a lot of grumbling about the future where they're going to have the three layers, and they're going to have this super elite $20 million tournaments, and then you're going to have a bunch of little $5 million, $4 million tournaments, and they're fighting for who's going to sponsor these, and they're using charities as an excuse. I mean, why would you want to change your tournament? Like if you were at the whatever in Greensboro, and they want you to take a $4 million tournament, and who's going to go watch when you don't have any named players? All the named players are playing in the $20 million tournament.
1: Yes, yes, yes. I hear you. I hear you. Well, since LIV came on the national stage, the worldwide stage, we've had something to talk about. It's been, for me, it's been fun because you've been right at the forefront and you've given us information that that we couldn't get from any other sources. So we appreciate that. My listeners, I'm sure, appreciate that. But it's been exciting because the purses have gone up. And here we are, $10 million for Scottie Scheffler. And we're talking about LIV Golf now, contemplating bankruptcy. I don't know if that's true or not, but that's what, the rumors. The rumor mill is running rampant and has been since LIV got on the scene. But it's given us something to talk about, Tom. And you've always been, it's been fun chatting back and forth with you. Tell us where you, anything else on the national stage that you can talk about.
25: Yeah, the local, everybody knows Tiger Woods has lost his license for 5 years, so he's going to have to get his Uber driver going. And, it's probably the best thing, and it's too bad because, he had so many operations and he was taking the pills for pain, and, we've all had pain, and everybody was hoping that he would make it out on the senior tour, and that'd be one of the best things for golf, and especially us senior golfers that have followed his career, to see him out there playing in 6 or 8 tournaments. So we'll see where that plays out. And then the tour, they come up with some kind of a gimmicky tournament, the Biltmore Championship in Asheville. And the funny thing is, my buddy Deaton, who you know very well,
1: yes,
25: we've got our southern group and our northern group, and we're going to the mountains in that very area in a couple of weeks to play some of the best golf courses, and one of them is Grandfather's, which is the top 20 golf course in the world. So we've got a trip into that area. I mean, Asheville is, the Biltmore, there's a lot of history and money there. Supposedly this is some kind of a cooked-up thing so they can assess their team for the President's Cup. Which the record is, what's the record for the President's Cup? It's like 22-0, so don't get too excited, yep, about who the favorite is.
1: Yes, I know. And there aren't many people talking about it, but it was still kind of exciting when they first started it, though. But you're right, it's obviously secondary to the Ryder Cup, but it's still a team event, and it does create a lot of interest. So one more thing now. Can you give us give us a rule of the week here that we can talk about? Last week I loved that little rule about the teeing off on the tee. I think that's
25: well,
1: what.
25: Here's the deal that there's more arguments, Perry, and two of my members almost got into a fight over this men's league because it's getting near the championship. The golf course has the general area, and then outside the general area, it's the entire golf course except the teeing area, the hole being played, penalty areas, bunkers, and the putting green. And the reason I bring this up, so if you listen to what I said, it's the whole area of the golf course except the teeing area, the hole being played, bunkers, penalty areas, and the putting green being played, because now there's no difference between fairway and rough when you're taking relief. And that's where the beef comes in. Guys saying, how can you take the ball from the rough to the fairway, blah, blah, blah, and blah, blah, blah. Well, it's part of the general area, and if the nearest point of relief gets you from the rough to the fairway, it might work the other way. In other words, you might not want to take relief because the nearest point might be in the rough. So yes. The general area includes rough and fairway, and any time you're taking relief for any kind of a temporary water or ground under repair, et cetera, et cetera, it doesn't make any difference. And if you know that, you can take advantage of the rules, and if it gets you to the fairway, lucky you. And somebody, if you watched the television last week and you saw that what's-his-name was on a sprinkler head that was in the edge of the rough and his nearest point of relief was on the fringe, which is part of the general area, so he was able to putt it, Perry. And there's more arguments, guys, saying ying, ying, ying, ying, ying.
1: Oh, you know, Tom, that rule actually contributed to what one of my victories in the New York State Super Senior. I was playing against Donnie Allen and Ronnie Mack, and I was in the rough off the tee on one of the holes in Vestal, and I asked for a ruling. The official came down. He took me from the rough. All the way over to the fairway for casual water, and I got to the fairway, and it saved me. I made a par instead of the thick rough was awful. He brought me all the way over to the fairway. It won me the tournament. I'm convinced. Anyway, thank you, Tom, for the jibber jabber this morning, and I can't wait till next week and see what you have to say to the folks here on the air.
25: Yeah, all right, Perry. I'm glad you won another tournament. How many is that, Perry? Well, you keeping track?
1: 128.
25: Yeah, 128. Okay.
1: Okay, I'll talk to you later.
25: All right.
1: There he goes, Tom Gorman. Folks, we're coming right back. News Radio 570 WSYR.
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1: Hello, Central New York. 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This is Perry Noun, host of Tea Time with the Pronoun on iHeartRadio in Syracuse, New York. 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
1: Whoa, here we go. Tea Time with the Pronoun. We're on the air. Allison producing. Thank you, Allison. Okay, we've had a great show so far, but I have a feeling I'm going out to Lakeshore, where I belong, folks, this afternoon. This is the big weekend, big Labor Day weekend, but it's the member tournament. And I do remember 3 years ago, I had the pleasure of being invited to play by Joey Petrin, one of the fine amateur golfers in upstate New York. We had a wonderful time, but we're going live to Lakeshore right now to talk to Trey Walewski. Wait a minute. It's not at Meadowbrook. It's at Lakeshore. Good morning, Mr. Walewski.
2: Good morning, Perry.
1: Hey, listen, you got the big one this weekend, Trey. Tell us what's going to happen this weekend for 2 days, and this is dog-eat-dog. I mean, this is a battle, a war.
2: Oh, it's a serious, serious business. It's our member, and, you know, it's just it's a big day. It's always a big day for the club, the member, the next 2 days, and we're looking forward to it, and Chris and the staff have got everything ready to go, and we're just chomping at the bit here.
1: Yeah, what time are they teeing off, Trey?
2: 9 o'clock.
1: Okay. I did talk to Andrew Bernazzi. You know, I know that Jeff Mento had a back out because we had a withdrawal because of a back issue. And Andrew is going to pass up, so I'll be out there. And if you need me to caddy or polish shoes, I'm ready to go.
2: You can come play as a spotter. We need one more guy to come play with the team because now we have an extra team. So you can come out and play if you wanted to.
1: When are they teeing off?
2: 9 o'clock.
1: Is it? Oh, dear.
2: I know. I hate putting pressure on you. It's if you did want to play, you could play with.
1: Goodness gracious, Trey! You're putting me on the spot because I'm supposed
2: to be playing with Powers and Santalolo. It's all right. You know, it's okay, Perry. We might get him playing a six-some, but if you could play tomorrow, that would help us, you know, so we don't have a six-some out there again holding up everything. So,
1: okay.
2: But you think about it.
1: Okay, you know what? Today might be more difficult, but tomorrow, I'll talk to you about it when I get out there. Yeah, I will. All right, listen.
2: Real exciting, though. Monday, we have our Labor Day two-man scramble and open house for people to come out and check out Lakeshore. We have 40 teams signed up, so we're very excited about that. So Monday at 8:30 shotgun, we're going to have a two-man scramble. It's a mix of members and public and potential members, so we're really excited about that.
1: Yes. That sounds like a really interesting thing. But I'll be there. I'll be there this afternoon for sure, just to check on things. And then tomorrow, I'll talk to you about tomorrow as well. Listen, we've been talking about Scheffler, Trey. Last week, He won by 3 shots. He wins $10 million, Trey, for 4 days, Trey.
2: Yeah, it's not bad. It's about what I get paid at Lakeshore.
1: Oh my! So he surpasses Tiger's record, which, by the way, has stood for a long, long time. But the purses are different. Tiger raised the purses when he came on board, and then also LIV Golf raised the purses. Otherwise, I don't think he would be surpassing Tiger now. It would take a few more years. But you got to hand it to him. I remember writing the article. I've written two articles about Scotty several years ago because his record coming out of the Corn Ferry Tour tray was really remarkable, and what he's accomplished on the PGA Tour since he started playing on tour is just off the charts. I mean, this guy is going to be talked about in future years if he just hangs on with his health and keeps up this pace, which has been truly, to me, astonishing. Because just check his record, even this year, when he is now Player of the Year for sure, because of his victory last weekend in the Tour Championship. But week after week after week, he is up at the top of the leaderboard, and he is probably dominating the tour, much like Tiger did now. People are talking about him often. It's not like we're a whole bunch of people together. Rory is still in the mix, but don't you think that Scotty certainly deserves it, and he's got to be considered the Tiger Woods of his era?
2: Oh, definitely. Yeah, every era has a great player, and it's hard to judge one against the other. And Scotty obviously has been dominating. I don't know if he could beat Perry Noun in his prime, but you know, that's a whole other
1: issue. Oh, dear.
2: You know, yeah, no, it's great. It's nice to watch Scotty. I don't know if he moves the needle TV wise and like Tiger used to, because Scotty is kind of boring. But he's still a great player. He doesn't have that charisma and the excitement that Tiger brought to the game, but he's definitely helped raise purses, and it's good for those guys. And, he's got to be commended. He's an unbelievable player to watch, and you never can count him out. And, you know, it's definitely fun to watch him play golf.
1: You know, Trey, you just brought up an excellent point. And you are absolutely correct. Scotty he might be a little bit boring because he's boringly good, boringly exceptional, but Tiger Woods moved the needle on television like nobody has ever moved the needle.
2: Definitely.
1: Unbelievable. And even the players who played in the same group with Tiger in the tournaments couldn't believe it. I mean, 10 deep everywhere he went. You got to admit, and having his little, 30 operations now, Tiger, and I know how you felt about Tiger over the years, because we've talked about it, Trey. For 25 years, we've talked about Tiger, and I know how much you love him and respect him, and any of the tournaments that he was in, how could you bet against him? Although he won, I think, almost 25% of his events, which in itself is like astonishing. But one in every four tournaments, he won. That alone is remarkable. I don't think anybody in history has won a percentage even close to that.
2: Well, if you go back to Byron Nelson, he won 11 in a row back in the 40s, but that's a long time ago. In current golf, no, I would say no. But, like I said, every era, you got the Jack Nicklaus era, and then you got the Tom Watson era, then you have the, you know, Freddie Couples era and those guys, and then the Tiger era, and now you got the Phil and Tiger era, and now you got Scotty.
1: Yeah, well, let me tell you what happened. It wasn't in 40. It was in 45 when Byron Nelson won 11 in a row, lost the 12th, and won 7 more in a row. He won 18 tournaments in 1 year, but overall, that was the best year that he ever had, because even he didn't win 25% of his events that he entered. But anyway,
2: in those 18 tournaments, he made a total of $1,200.
1: Yeah. Well, I do remember, because I was polishing shoes in the clubhouses at the time. No.
2: Yeah.
1: No. Okay. So, all right, you're at Lakeshore, and I'm gonna try to get out there. I'll be there later this morning. How long are you gonna be there today?
2: Well, I got to leave early today because I got to get back. I have a big tournament at Meadowbrook, but I'll be here tomorrow. Plan on playing tomorrow. Either way,
1: yeah,
2: it would really help us out.
1: Okay, if I can help you up there, I'll do that. I'll be a spotter, Trey. I'll be a spotter and a scorekeeper.
2: All right, sounds great.
1: All right, thanks, okay. Trey. And there he goes, Trey Walewski. Thank you, Trey. You know, Allison, I wanted to tell you that I did get a text message from Don Kaniski, and his phone was dead. He didn't realize it, so he charged it, and he's sorry. He apologizes. He said, "We'll try again next week. Let me know." I'm sure he feels terrible because I can't wait to talk to him every year, and unfortunately, we only talk to him once a year. But we've been doing it, Allison, for 25 years. And Allison has been in the studio with me, folks, here today. She is Mr. Allen's producer 5 days a week. And I remember when you came. I do remember, Allison, when you came out of school, you were right here doing Tea Time with the Pronoun. Do you remember? Is the show the same? Yes. Yeah. Okay. All right. It's the same. It's the same. But... okay, we're gonna have to leave you folks, but it has been a pleasure for me to be here in the studio again. God willing, we'll be back next week talking golf. But I love to have the guests that we have because they know so much about golf. They've been around so long that I can't. It's sort of like it is a talk show, but we have guests that come on to talk about golf. Rather than just throw it open to the audience. But thank you for listening. I sincerely appreciate all of the all of you who have listened over the last 27 years. It's been a ball. And thank you again, Allison. We look forward to talking to everybody next week again. 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
21: From the 570 WSYR newsroom, I'm Anthony Panasiewicz. Seneca County officials are asking for state and federal help cleaning up and rebuilding following two tornadoes this week. The National Weather Service confirmed the twisters, with county officials saying Waterloo and Seneca Falls had the worst hit infrastructure. The county already issued a disaster declaration. Governor Kathy Hochul is calling the one-year anniversary of a mass ice raid on a Cato food maker traumatic. 1 year ago Friday, ICE agents took over the Nutrition Bar Confectioners on State Route 34, detaining nearly 70 people. More than 50 of them were flown back to their alleged countries of origin, with 5 charged with illegal reentry. And heavy traffic and long waits are expected around the JMA Wireless Dome for Syracuse football's first home game of the year. The Orange take on New Hampshire, with kickoff set for noon and gates opening at the stadium at 10:30. Next update in 30 minutes. Breaking news anytime. I'm Anthony Panasiewicz on Syracuse's breaking news, weather, and traffic station, News Radio 570 WSYR.
27: It is
0: ends for now with a mistrial. I'm Daria Albinger, Fox News. A status hearing will be held later this month, and that could determine if Lindsay Clancy will be tried again for the murders of her three young children. Fox's Kristen Goodwin has more.
3: Plymouth County District Attorney Timothy Cruz says Lindsay Clancy's case isn't about health care.
4: Children were murdered, and it's our job to seek justice.
3: Noting he'll decide whether to retry the case, defense attorney Kevin Reddington.
17: I don't know if we will ever be able to get jurors that aren't aware of this case anywhere.
3: A judge declaring a mistrial Friday after jurors were unable to reach a verdict. Prosecutors argued Clancy intentionally killed her three young children in 2023. The 36-year-old admits to strangling them, but pleaded not guilty to murder charges with the defense, maintaining she shouldn't be held criminally liable because she had postpartum psychosis. Kristen Goodwin, Fox News.
0: CENTCOM announcing U.S. troops struck multiple Islamic Revolutionary Guard Corps sites this week, including air defense sites.
18: They say the strikes follow recent attempted attacks by Iran against commercial shipping in the Strait of Hormuz and military service members. This as the U.S. Navy continues to enforce the U.S. blockade against Iran. U.S. Central Command says as of Wednesday, U.S. forces have redirected 86 commercial vessels, disabled three, and boarded two to ensure compliance. It's unclear when this military conflict will end. Meantime, inflation remains a concern for voters as the conflict with Iran pushes diesel prices to a record high.
0: Fox's Christina Coleman. A federal judge has extended her block on the Postal Service's new requirements for mail-in voting. States prepare to begin sending mail ballots to voters for the November midterm elections. The ruling says that the Postal Service has likely exceeded its authority by not asking Congress. America's listening to Fox News.
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24: Today, partly sunny, pleasant day. A high today at 75. Partly cloudy for tonight, low 56. Sunshine, beauty of a day tomorrow, the high 77. And then clear tomorrow evening, lows near 54. Partly sunny, a very nice day on Labor Day Monday, a high at 77. Clouds Tuesday with a high 79. From the Stellar Roofing Weather Center, I'm Steve Williams.

0: she's got one more that.
1: Thanks, Syracuse. Welcome to the Home Repair Workshop. I'm Steve Kinsadian with Sal Suga Jr. This program is brought to you by Northern Nursery Stone and Design Center. They're 1 mile north of Route 31 on Route 11 in Cicero. We recommend you go there. You got lots of time left to see what you can do with the outside of your house. And we're talking driveways and patios, walkways, outdoor kitchens, pergolas, outdoor lighting, outdoor kitchens. All that stuff is right there for you to see any time of day because their displays are out front and open. It's not undercover or anything, but that's the place you can see also the colors, the textures, the different styles that there are to change that busted up walkway or that sunken driveway into something really nice and improve the curb appeal of your house. This is a call-in show. 421-9797, 421-WSYR. That'll get you in here. We'll answer your questions on home improvements, home repairs, new construction. Today we're also going to be concentrating on the Parade of Homes, which is coming up, and Sal's going to give you the dates.
2: Oh, you had to do that to me, right?
1: Yep.
2: And I forgot my reading glasses. September 17th through 20th, and then the 24th through the 27th. And this is new design for this year. It's a scattered site of event, okay? So in doing that, okay, you're going to be traveling to see Eldon at one place. Where are you, in Liverpool?
3: We're in the town of Salina, Liverpool, okay, off of Route 57.
2: And then you're going to hit the other builders also. Okay, you got Bella Casa, Cordell, okay, Cornerstone, Foundation Homes, Mark Anthony, and Stonehammer Homes. Okay, and each is going to be in a different location in terms of where you're going to go.
1: Okay, so you're going to be buying tickets online. You're going to be getting a pass on your phone, just like going into the dome with your ticket is going to be on that way. It's going to be a digital entry. And since you brought up Eldon Homes, let's introduce our guests.
2: Let's do that.
1: So to my right, Dan Barnaba from Eldon Homes. Sorry, you guys are close in.

0: We are. We're located in the town of Salina, and it's off of Route 57. If you're familiar with the Flamingo Bowling Alley or Sharky's, we're right in that vicinity.
1: Yeah. Right near the Dunkin' Donuts.
0: I'm glad that you brought that up, because the theme of our entire community is coffee. We named the street Arabica Lane, and all the house models are named after coffees. Espresso, latte, mocha, so on and so on.
1: Very good. I like that.
0: It's a lot of fun. The marketing people like having a theme to take and run with.
1: I gave the dates, but how about the times? Do you know what the times are?
0: I think it's 11 to 7. 11 a.m. to 7 p.m.
1: I think it's the 6.
0: To 6? To 6?
1: Yeah.
0: Obviously, it's going to be unique this year. About the same number of days, about the same time. But the fact that the show is scattered is going to be it's going to be new. It's new for our association. It's going to be new to the consumers. And I think the first reaction is, why can't they have all the homes in one location? And I think that our region has been blessed that we've been able to do a single site show for so many years, probably over 30 years. But we're dealing with a reality now that it's tough to assemble all these home sites in one location. So you're still going to get the experience of visiting fantastic homes. The builders that are building these homes, including our company, do a remarkable job. Our trade contractors, our vendors, our decorators, our support staff. So we hope that despite the additional travel, that everybody's still inspired to come out and see these homes so they can see what a wonderful job we all do.
2: Yeah, I'd like to comment on that, Dan. One of the things I realize the offsite is more of a challenge for the people who want to come to see the homes. But one of the things we all know about the parade of homes, you cannot find another agenda where you are exposed to all of the latest trends in housing, all of the latest products in housing, and of course, you take with like Barb, all the decorating that's done, that really enhances the thing. And I will say this to our people who are going to visit: it is worth the energy and effort to go visit these houses. And I on behalf of home builders with Dan and Barb, I want to welcome you back on the show. I'm not going to stay on because I know you got a lot of stuff to talk about, but we're glad you're there. We're looking for a lot of people to come to the show, and thanks for being a part of it.
0: Thank you, Sally. Appreciate that. Thank you.
3: Thank you.
1: So we think, and it was fun, we were at breakfast this morning, and Stephen and I have made the smart comments about the decorators, like the 1st of January, all huddling together to pick out what the colors are. Barb, what's the hottest color right now? What's the trend?
3: Okay, so actually the biggest trend is we're moving away from gray and back to beige. We're finding that that's a calming, and it goes in great neutral, goes with everybody's decor. But, yeah, it's interesting. Pantone was the first ones to kind of come out with color of the year, and now Behr, Benjamin Moore, Sherwin-Williams, they all come out with colors. But what they are is the group of experts from around the world. It's a secret group. I really don't know who they are. Yes, the interior designers are a secret group. Don't tell anybody. But, yeah, they look at, you know, what's going on in entertainment, what's going on in political atmosphere, what's going on in arts, and then they just decide what is a color that will kind of complement what society is embracing at that time. And they take those from all over the world.
1: So what do you think is the most unique feature in this, in your model home?
3: I am loving the large banquette that we built into the kitchen that goes right into the family room. I shouldn't make it sound like it's in the family room. It allows for a large table that when you have an occasion, you might need to seat up to 12 people. You can comfortably do that. You don't need a dedicated dining room space, but yet it isn't encroaching on the family room space. It's one of my features. And then again, we have another butler's pantry. That's great.
1: So do you not have a dining room in this home?
3: Not an official dining room.
1: Okay, so it's perfect with being able to accommodate up to the 12.
3: Yes, exactly.
0: First of all, she threw that word out there, banquette, and caught us all by surprise. Because when she told me, I said, what's a banquette?
1: I'm glad you said that.
0: I thought it was a mini bank. But apparently it's a bench under a window that you put around your kitchen table to allow for additional seating.
3: Yes.
0: And we're excited that we're going to show.

0: it off. Another trend that we're showing in our house, it's been around now for a couple of years, are the pantries that have more utility than just storing your food.
1: Gotcha.
0: There's countertop space in the pantry.
1: Yep.
0: You're putting appliances now in the pantry. So we have that feature. It's located right off of our kitchen. And our pantry was designed and installed by California Closets. So we're
1: really
0: very excited to welcome them into our show home, into our community.
1: Just for the butler pantry?
0: They did all the closets in the house.
1: Okay.
0: They did the primary suite. They basically inspired us with some designs with a variety of price points, as you know.
1: And, oh, yeah. Yeah.
0: We selected the ones that were suitable for the price of the home.
1: Perfect.
0: Yeah.
1: Yeah. So that's, it's always neat when you go, I love going because you turn around and say, okay, Barb did the design of this one. She had these ideas here. Then you go to the next house. Somebody else did that one. And you say, oh, and that's a good idea, too.
2: Yeah.
1: You know,
2: even when I go to the different homes and see what the other designers have done, I'm like, oh, I love that. Oh, I wish I'd have thought of that. You know, they're very creative, and everybody has their own expertise in how they style a home.
1: Yeah. So.
3: So we're going to take a break.
1: Let's do it.
3: Get your second cup of coffee. Give us a call here, 421-9797, 421-WSYR. And we'll be back here as soon as you listen to these messages on 570-WSYR.
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3: Welcome back to the Home Repair Workshop. Steve Kanzadian, Sal Sugar Jr. We've got Dan Barnaba from Eldon Homes here. He's going to tell us about his home in the parade, style, square footage, and I wanted to know about the energy efficiency, estimated utility costs.
0: Thanks, Steve. Appreciate that. Our home is a two-story colonial. It's about 2,300 square feet. It's a four-bedroom, two-and-a-half-bath model. Open floor plan. Barb gave you a little sneak into some of the features you can expect to see in the home. It's got a modern elevation, so it's a more of a modern exterior style, as are all the homes in the community. And as far as efficiency, I would say our home, like almost all the homes built today, are built to very high energy code standards. That's one thing that has come about with all the integration of the new building codes, is that the energy code has been advanced, and it's more likely that your gas and electric bill on a monthly basis is going to be at $200 a month, which is a lot of relief for people that are coming out of an older home, and those are in the winter months. And that's for a tempered home that you might keep the heat at 68, 69, 70 degrees, and or in the air conditioning season at 72, 73 degrees. And it's not uncommon for the gas and electric bills to be below $200 a month.
1: I want to clarify that with what you just said, if everything were to stay the same, it's going to be that way. But when we get to this winter, what happened with electric bills last winter is going to happen again. Okay? So, not the builder's fault by any stretch of the imagination, but certainly the politician's fault.
0: I can't disagree with that. I'm hoping that the super El Nino is going to keep
1: it. Didn't they say that's what's going on for this year?
0: We got a super El Nino.
1: All right. So that means an easy winter. Okay.
0: That's good for the construction industry.
1: Yeah, because we got to a point last year, I don't know about you, I said, I'm not even trying to put any more basements in.
3: Barb, what colors did you put in this house?
2: Oh, so this year we went with a neutral again. It is beige. I went with several Sherwin-Williams colors. They have about three different colors. And again, this is going to allow the space to feel light and airy. And it's following, again, the trend of moving away from gray. And it's a great aesthetic. There's soft walls. It is adds depth and warmth. And it's still versatile enough to go with anybody's decor.
0: I always like the names that they come up with for the colors. What are the names of the paint colors?
2: Oh, I don't have it written down.
0: Is it Alabaster?
2: Was no, one of us called Shiitake. I remember that one.
0: Okay. If you see that in writing, that's not necessarily the first time the way you're going to pronounce that.
1: Right. By the way, because she changed the colors when they all got together, she just saved me painting down in Florida. I don't have to go to the gray now. I can leave it where it was.
2: There you go. Yeah.
3: Yeah, I don't even know where the grays came from, but that lasted a long time, and all I thought was, it's depressing.
1: Look at the studio we're in.
3: Yeah, I know. Gray. Everything is gray and dark, and I'm so glad we're moving away from it.
0: What also gets me is how quickly the cabinet colors change. Now, the white was all the rage, and I had a house about 8 or 10 years ago that had dark cabinets in, and I couldn't sell that house until I swapped them back to white. Now, the white, just like that, is going out. And I've got houses with white cabinets in them, and people want to go back to the wood tone.
1: Okay.
3: You mentioned, Barb, that you put in a lot of wood tone accents in the house.
2: Yeah. So, again, we have the neutral and more modern furniture, like chairs and a couch, but we have brought in traditional furniture. The way that I style the home is what's called modern heritage. So we're bringing in traditional furniture that has beautiful mahoganies and burl wood and more traditional look to it, but yet it's nestled next to a neutral, more modern-looking couch. And mixing those two together, if you kind of think of Ralph Lauren equestrian, that's going to be the home theme.
3: Oh, any leather in there somewhere?
2: There is, up in the office, we have some leather pieces up in there.
3: So the main living area, and you described this as being enlarged because there's no dining room.
2: Correct.
3: How did you blend all of those factors? Hard surfaces, counters, cabinet surfaces. Are they? Is it a painted cabinet? Is it a wood cabinet?
2: Oh, it's a beautiful wood cabinet.
3: Oh, nice.
2: I think it's Kemper is the company that we got the cabinets from. And the countertops are quartz. And Dan did the selections on those in his office. Adriana.
3: Is he in training?
0: Well, no, actually, that's a builder's secret, is that you let your staff and your decorators pick out just about everything, but if they make a mistake on a countertop, they don't want to face the builder, and he has to pay $10,000 to swap it out. So the builder's going to take that chance all on his own.
1: I'm going to tease you, because you talked about the color and the white, and it's like now it's going out. You grew up in this business. How many times was white the color?
0: Oh, it goes in and out. And
1: how
0: in
1: many
0: and out.
1: Times were dark cabinets the color?
0: In and out.
1: Okay.
0: In and out.
1: So no matter what you do, the catch 22 is if you wait long enough, it comes back.
2: Right. Okay? It's just like clothing and fashion. You know, the trends, they drive our economy. You know, right now we're going back to more like hip huggers, where just last year everybody was out buying high rise jeans. So you just do what you're look good in. Your
1: bell bottoms will be next.
0: Oh, I think Sal just gave a lot of men the incentive they need not to remodel their kitchen.
1: Say, I didn't mean to do that.
0: Say, hey, honey, it's going to come back.
1: Okay, let me just say this to you, Dan. That's not going to work. So, because even we started the trend to white with a color for an island.
2: Yes.
1: Now, I don't think that that's still trending.
2: No. And another thing that's kind of going away is the waterfall, the quartz that goes right over.
3: Oh, I'm glad of that.
2: Yeah.
3: It's just a clunky looking thing in a kitchen. I never liked
1: that. Let alone what it costs.
3: Right.
2: Yeah. And the weight that you, or the support you have to have underneath all
3: it,
2: that,
3: yeah.
2: That weight. So it adds a lot to the cost of the home or just supporting that.
3: Right. I've been in homes where actually they put that in and then they ask me why is the wall separating from the, you know, where the kitchen sink is, which is on an exterior wall.
1: Because you got 5,000 pounds
3: in the middle,
1: over there.
3: Yeah.
1: And they have no, it's like the big islands, okay? When you look at what that piece of countertop costs or weighs, not cost, okay? Mm-hmm. It's a huge amount of weight.
3: Oh, yeah.
0: Oh yeah, if you're planning on something like that as a builder or a remodel job, you better discuss that with your architect. Beware putting all that weight on your floor.
1: You know, you put a 4 foot wide piece of granite or quartz by 8 foot long. I don't know what it weighs, but it's got to be a few pounds.
3: That's a lot of dead load.
1: It's a lot of that. I think probably more than the floor was figured for.
3: It could be. And then what? And then everybody's surrounding it when they come into the kitchen, and we add all the people. I mean, really.
1: Where do they congregate, no matter what
3: right.
1: anybody says?
3: Right.
1: Okay? The congregation is around an island or a peninsula.
3: Exactly.
1: In a house.
3: Right.
1: Okay?
3: You
0: definitely put a lot of people around those islands, and a lot of us are Italian, so we like to eat, so we're probably heavy.
1: Well, is there an island in this house?
0: There is. Oh, yes.
1: Okay, so the good thing is you got the 12 that you could accommodate in the other. So, Dan, for your family, for Steve, for his family, and mine, okay? You got the island to add the extra people to,
2: yes.
1: Okay, before you put the kids in a different room.
0: Yeah, the island is today's kiddie table.
1: Oh, perfect.
3: 421-9797, 421-WSYR. That's the number to call and get in here at the Home Repair Workshop on 570 WSYR.
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31: From the 570 WSYR newsroom, I'm Anthony Panazowicz. A Manlius doctor already charged with nearly two dozen felonies saw the state health department again scrutinizing her practice. Dr. Shireen Ismail is the founder of the Alexander Center for Children's Health and is accused of fraudulently adding several vaccine records for her son to a database. The state health department is trying to get a court to turn over the records for her pediatrician practice to check for similar actions. The search continues for a missing man last seen in the Adirondacks over a month ago. 73-year-old Craig Streeter's RV was found with nobody around in the town of Inlet on August 17th, more than 2 weeks after he was last seen in Indian Lake. And New York's Agriculture Department is suing to close a Syracuse Dollar General. Health officials say the South Avenue one, as well as another in Albany, have unsanitary conditions, saw dead and live mice inside, and had gnawed on food packaging. Dollar General says they're working to correct the violations. Next update in 30 minutes. Breaking news anytime. I'm Anthony Panazowicz on Syracuse's breaking news, weather, and traffic station, News Radio 570 WSYR.
32: Fox News, I'm Jack Callahan. U.S. envoys Steve Witkoff and Jared Kushner are in Moscow, and we'll meet with Russia's President Putin today about a new proposal to end the war in Ukraine. A mistrial declared in the Lindsey Clancy murder case. Jurors deadlocked over whether she was legally responsible for killing her three children. The state must decide whether to try her again.
33: The DA has not said if they will retry this case, but in the meantime, Lindsey Clancy remains at the psychiatric hospital until that decision is ultimately made.
32: Fox's Brian Yenis. U.S. Central Command has struck more targets of the Iranian Revolutionary Guard Corps.
0: They say the strikes follow recent attempted attacks by Iran against commercial shipping in the Strait of Hormuz and military service members.
32: Fox's Christina Coleman. 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
2: Today, partly sunny, pleasant day. A high today at 75. Partly cloudy for tonight, low 56. Sunshine, beauty of a day tomorrow, the high 77. And then clear tomorrow evening, lows near 54. Partly sunny, a very nice day on Labor Day Monday, a high at 77. Clouds Tuesday with a high 79. From the Stellar Roofing Weather Center, I'm Steve Williams.
3: All right, you're back at the Home Repair Workshop. Steve Kinzadi and Sal Suga Jr. And we're talking with our parade home builders, Eldon Homes. Dan and Barb are here to discuss the home and its style and its name. And then I got a couple questions after that. So tell me, you know, is this, what is the name of this show, this house in your show?
5: So, keeping with the coffee theme, this model is our dark roast model. And as I mentioned, we have a mocha and we have a latte. And what's interesting is the customers that we're meeting with are already embracing this theme. So we have an espresso model. We made it bigger. So of course now we have an espresso grande.
3: That's perfect.
5: We made the latte model bigger. There's a latte grande. And then one customer says, well, let's call mine a pumpkin spice latte. I'm not going to be able to keep all the home names straight.
6: It means you're going to have a lot of models.
5: Right? Well, you know, everyone's a little bit unique these days. Everybody wants to put their little twist on the floor plan.
6: So Steve's got one train of thought of what he's asking in questions. I'll go to another. You talked about the scattered site. I think there's some advantages to the scattered site that people haven't even thought of. They're all reacting to they're not going to one place.
5: Yeah, I think it's going to take some getting used to. I think as our trade association does this show now, year after year, we're going to learn some lessons. But things that we're already discovering, you're not confined. You can visit the parade over many days. So you may decide to go to one direction of town on a Saturday, and then the following weekend go to the other side of town. The parking will be very much alleviated. There won't be a large parking lot. There'll be plenty of parking either on street or at the house itself for the home that you're visiting. Won't be very crowded in each house. I think the visitors will be spread out over several sites. The price points of the homes. Our home is going to be just under $600,000 at one end.
6: And then you think you're at the lowest of what's there?
5: It's hard to say. I haven't seen some of the other builders' final prices.
6: Okay, but I'm just curious.
5: But I'm sure there's at least one, if not more, homes well over $1 million. Mm-hmm. And so you'll pick and choose which communities you want to visit and see different price
6: points. Or you group them together, okay? If you're doing a Baldwinsville and you're doing a Liverpool, okay, and that could be on one end of the thing. If you're headed east, okay, then you could turn around and you could hit the Chittenango and the Manlius. Okay, and that takes care of four of the houses right there before you look at maybe you go to the west and hit Camillus and town of Onondaga, and that covers three other guys.
5: Absolutely, and it might be convenient, those homes, for the people that live on that side of town and more convenient for people that live on the other side of town. The consumers are also going to be exposed to a variety of communities. Rather than just visiting one community and thinking this is where the construction is, they'll see seven different communities with a lot of construction going on.
6: You know, because you and I have been in them together, okay, with doing it at one site, what that looks like the week before the show. For us as builders, that's alleviated part of that problem.
5: Oh, yeah, okay? Definitely.
6: And then what the other part I think that they're going to like about this is they're not going to be parking 3 miles away from where they want to go to see the house.
5: Yeah.
6: Okay. So I think there's some benefits, okay, just like to get to a single site. And that's not to say that we won't end up having one in the future again. Okay. But for us, it's not just getting the lots ready. It's getting the parking area ready, which is a challenge all by itself of how many extra lots you need that you got to put it so that there's parking on it.
5: Well, in addition to building parade homes, and Sal, you've built many more than I have, we've also both been developers for a parade of homes, and it's a set of challenges that only another developer can appreciate, getting all these sites ready. And, you know, you're developing with a deadline in mind. I got to have these lots ready so that these builders can start their homes, so that they can be ready for the show. It's very, very difficult.
6: Without a doubt.
3: Okay, I've been prompted by our fearless leader, Mary, to ask you about multi-generational homes. Are you building one? Is there an ADU in there somewhere? An in-law apartment? What's going on?
5: I'm surprised I didn't think of this before, but I should discuss it. You know, with the need for housing around the country and in our region, we're definitely learning that we have to be open-minded about this type of homes that we build. Steve referenced an additional dwelling unit, ADU. Yeah. Some of the homes in our community will be two-family homes. And this is the traditional up-down. So what you might have seen in a village or a city, it's not our show home. We have one under construction at the moment. But it's a multi-family, two-family, it's basically referred to. So from the outside of the home, it looks like a single-family home. There's a single door entering the unit. But then when you go in, there's a residence upstairs and a residence downstairs. And these homes were designed for people that may have an aging parent that they need to take care of, and they can have their own residence for that parent, or a couple that might have an adult child that will be with them for life. Or a young couple that they can realize home ownership by buying the home and renting one of the two residences for that additional income. And this, I think, is going to be the wave of the future. The town of Salina has embraced this idea. They've allowed us to do the two-family homes. And when this community is done and the market shows that they want this type of product, we're hoping that other towns and villages in Onondaga County are going to let us do that as well. And we're working with some other towns right now with these concepts.
6: I like it. Okay. And by the way, when you look at how much our houses cost, just having that, if you used it as a rental versus multi-generational, gives you additional monies towards what that new mortgage costs.
5: Definitely. I mean, we need as many housing units as we can in our region, whether they're new single-family homes, whether they're apartment complexes, whether they're two-family homes, whether they're auxiliary dwelling units on an existing home site. And I'm starting to see some of the communities embrace this idea. We are hosting, as a trade association, on October 20th, a housing summit. And this is a regional event. We're inviting politicians, regional leaders, code enforcement officers, directors of planning to come in. And we're going to have some speakers talk about the types, how to basically reimagine the types of housing that we could put in our communities.
6: You got Al coming to that.
5: We do have a national speaker, Al Trellis, coming. And he's going to, bring in somebody from out of town, they show us perspective that they see outside of Onondaga County.
6: Well, as you're talking about the rental on the Salina, I'm saying, okay, how many of those construction guys that might be from out of town wouldn't turn around and love that they get a brand new apartment, okay, in terms of what's there? Your driveways, two-car?
5: Two-car driveways, two-car garages, and then with these two families, there's going to be an owner and then a secondary resident. And the owner, at their discretion, will decide whether they want to share the use of the garage, share the use of the basement. All those are options.
6: Right, right, which is up to them. But my point is, if you got 10 houses that you put in there with those units and the people aren't using them for family, okay, you just put 10 construction workers in that you got a place for them to be in close to where the action is.
5: Sure, sure. That's a good idea to get him on my job. We offer him housing.
3: There was a time that was the thing to do.
5: That was the thing in the 40s and the 50s, yes. Post-World War II, yep. Kohler in the Detroit area. You housed your workforce.
3: Exactly. And you knew where they were and where they slept.
6: In the village of Salve, there are still homes that they called that they were process homes, yeah. Salve process homes, that they built. Okay.
3: All right. Let's answer Gene's question.
6: Okay.
3: Go ahead, Jean.
4: Good morning, guys.
3: Morning.
4: So I do listen. I'm just going to say I have to admit I only half pay attention because I'm always trying to do something else in the background.
2: Mm-hmm.
4: But I do love listening to you guys, and I appreciate you putting all the information out that you do. So with that being said, I am in need of, first of all, the wet and forget what you recommend to spray on a roof, because I have noticed my lower roof, which is now kind of mostly in the shade of a tree out front, has some moss growing, and like you can see around the edges of the shingles.
2: Mm-hmm.
4: And so that would be a kind of a quick thing to try and do.
3: Yeah, and cheap.
4: At some point you were talking about zinc installed on the roof?
3: Yeah, at the top of the roof along the ridge. That leaches zinc off, and it seems to inhibit mold and algae growth. In fact, okay. When the shingles are originally manufactured, when they come on new, there's zinc particles mixed in with the mineral surface. It keeps them looking so good for at least 5 years around here.
4: Right, right. And then they start to get...
3: They wash off, yeah.
4: Yeah, and they get odd streaks in them and...
3: Well, the streaking is what happens, yeah, after they wash off, those stains,
4: yeah.
3: Yes. So anyway, the wet and forget does a good job removing that.
4: So which one, because there's like 10 different ones, outdoor max.
3: No, you just want wet and forget.
6: Blue bottle.
3: Yeah, attaches to the hose, it's a concentrate, it's about a 1-quart bottle.
4: Okay.
3: And
6: I think they have it at the box stores.
3: Yep, they do.
6: They definitely have it at Costco.
3: Yeah.
6: Maybe not right now. Now we're transitioning. They're probably going to start having snowblowers at Costco.
4: Yeah, exactly.
3: Yeah, but that's the easiest thing for a homeowner to do. Or even if you're afraid of a ladder, you can get someone to spray the roof for you. It happens quickly. You got to have a good sunny day afterwards to dry it out, and then... Wait about 6 months, and you won't believe the difference.
4: Okay. And then how do you go about looking into this, having zinc installed at, like, the roof?
3: Your roofer. You're going to call a roofer. He's going to be putting in a new ridge vent and putting a Z-Stop is one manufacturer. The roofing places sell other aluminum strips that have... zinc anodized onto the finish of the aluminum, but there's a couple of different ones where it works by, again, the rain coming down. If you got a hip roof, you got a little bit of an issue, okay,
4: yeah, no.
3: Because it's going to be hard to get those the zinc to leach off all the way around it. But if you got a regular gable-style roof, it works good.
4: Okay. Well, thank you very much.
3: Oh, you're welcome. Thanks for the call.
4: Absolutely. Take care.
3: Bye-bye. 421-9797, 421-WSYR. That's the number to call and get in here for the last segment of the Home Repair Workshop on 570-WSYR.
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4: 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Steve Kanzadian, Sal Suga Jr., brought to you by Northern Nurseries. All right, we're going to talk a little bit more about Dan's home here. And we were talking about the flooring and how we've moved away from wood for the most part. I think primarily because of the expense.
5: I would say so. Let me say that hardwood floors are still fantastic. If you've got the budget to put a hardwood floor in, you can't beat the feel of the real wood underneath your feet. But more and more, we're moving toward luxury vinyl plank, and it's easily half the expense. And so what that really means is in a home, you can get twice the coverage for the same amount of money. So it's not uncommon for us to put luxury vinyl in all the bedrooms, in the upstairs hallway, in the all the common living areas, and all the wet spaces, we use a luxury vinyl tile. People like the color variety, the width. You could put a wider plank.
6: Way wider planks, yeah.
5: Absolutely. And, you know, a lot of these floors are covered with area rugs, large rugs to add a texture, to add a warm feel under your feet. But people just like having as much solid surface flooring available to them as possible. And you'll see that in our home, and I'm sure many of the other show homes that you may visit this year.
6: Good. That's good. And it's been a trend coming a little bit at a time. Okay, you know, so, oh, no, I can't do that. I got to have real wood, okay? Yeah. And then it changes, and it keeps on changing, okay?
5: You know, it's funny. Go into the flooring outlets these days. Go into the flooring stores.
6: Yeah.
5: You know, it used to be called Tile and Carpet Town, and I would go in and say, I don't see much carpet here anymore. Should call it Tile and Luxury Vinyl Town.
6: Yeah.
5: Because you see that this flooring is now dominating the outlets.
4: You can't beat it for maintenance.
5: Oh, so I mean, easy.
4: So easy.
5: Yeah.
4: To take care of.
5: Mm-hmm. Yeah, they keep Swiffer in business.
4: That could be why you see all those ads. I didn't think of that.
6: Yeah, that's the answer right there.
4: Yeah. I mean, yes, yeah, so, you know, the richness of a hardwood floor, you can't beat it. You know, there's no question about it. But there's a lot of ways you can create the same kind of feel with luxury vinyl plank.
7: Yeah, absolutely. And the durability, especially if people have pets. You know, the dog, the if they have pets, that it definitely, they have to worry about the little claw marks of the luxury vinyl.
4: Oh, true. I've never seen a scarred luxury vinyl floor.
7: Yeah.
4: But definitely I've seen that in oak.
7: Yes.
4: From someone who has a large dog. Oh, yeah. You? Oh.
6: I had that. Dug those claws right in there.
4: Yeah. And you can, and that, like you say, they're so easy to maintain, meaning you can dump a lot of water on those things and it stays right in it like it's a sheet vinyl almost. It's mm-hmm. locked so tight.
6: You know, though, here's the thing. If you got it wet, you pull your shoe mold off of the thing, you start unhooking it, okay? You can dry out the floor underneath it and put it right back.
4: Yeah, but we're on top of a wood base anyway all the time, so it'll dry one way or the other.
6: Right.
4: It'll dry down or it'll dry up. You don't have to worry about, you know, mold. I know people are crazy about mold. You don't have to worry about that happening. It's going to dry.
6: Right.
4: If you've got,
6: once you've stopped the leak.
4: Yeah, once you've stopped the leak.
6: Yep.
4: Yep. Yeah, and how about porcelain and ceramic tile? How much of that is in the house? Backsplashes? Blah, blah.
7: Yeah, definitely. We're seeing a lot of either ceramic or some people even running quartz all the way up the backsplash of the kitchen. You know, they're continuing it from the countertop up.
4: Mm-hmm.
7: And definitely in the bathrooms. We've got the fully tiled shower in the primary bath.
4: Mm-hmm.
7: And, yeah.
8: Tell everybody about our fireplace wall.
7: Oh, that's beautiful. So gone with lighter stone finishes, we have a limestone stone that goes all the way up as opposed to shiny marble. And it gives a nice texture. And again, it's that neutral, but it has such a warmth to it.
4: I'm thinking Ralph Lauren as you're saying that.
6: Yeah.
7: See?
6: that fits right in there, doesn't it?
7: Definitely does. Yeah.
4: And your fireplace is a gas fireplace or is it electric?
7: It is electric.
4: Oh, okay.
6: Yes. Is it linear?
7: Oh, yes, it is.
6: Okay.
7: Yeah. So it has a little bit of a modern look to it because we are going the longer one.
6: Yep.
7: But electric is, gas fireplaces are lovely. I have one in my own home, but it's nice. I also have an electric one. I flip a switch and it heats that space. And
6: but you can get BTUs out of an electric one today.
4: Sure.
6: Which at the beginning, they didn't have that.
4: Right.
7: Oh,
6: it was just look.
7: The okay. one I have in my dining room, I have to turn it off. It gets so hot after mm-hmm. a while. So
6: the gas one, you mean?
7: No, electric.
6: The electric
7: yeah,
6: one?
7: Yeah, it has
6: really?
7: Throws good heat. Yeah.
5: Our company has embraced many electric appliances. We use electric water heaters. We use a lot of electric ranges and the electric fireplace. You know, from a construction point of view, it doesn't require the venting, so it doesn't have to sit in a deep chase. So if you're going to build this into the room, it only comes into the room
6: less
5: half as
6: air changes because there's no vent for that.
5: Absolutely.
6: Okay.
5: So and you know it's there's a lot of variety with the flame. There's a lot of variety with the fireplace models that you can get and the amount of heat that they throw. And people like the modern look
6: to meet the energy code. Okay. In the one model that we just got back from the architect, it was critical to have the hot water tank electric.
5: Yeah. Yeah. They recharge very quickly, so you shouldn't be daunted by the electric water tank. A 50-gallon electric water tank recharges very quickly.
4: That's good to know because that seems to be the trend these days. So that's, you know, not having to put a gas exhaust in somewhere, of course, reduces the air changes per hour
6: yep.
4: in the house, which makes you come into code quickly. Mm-hmm. And unless you do other things, people need to understand this. When you can change the BTU load on the house, you can add daylight. That's my opinion. You can add a window. 421-9797 is the number. Get us on your speed dial. We'll be back next week to do this all over again. But we'd love you to call us. This is News Radio 570 WSYR.

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5: From the 570 WSYR newsroom, I'm Anthony Panasiewicz. Border Patrol are confirming that the men that were handcuffed and put into unmarked cars in Fayetteville on Friday morning were arrested for deportation. A 911 call came from a woman at Canal Landing Park, believing she was witnessing a kidnapping. Federal officers later, though, say four men from Honduras and Mexico were arrested and processed for removal. Seneca County officials are asking for state and federal help to clean up and rebuild following two tornadoes this week. The National Weather Service confirmed the twisters, with county officials saying Waterloo and Seneca Falls had the worst hit infrastructure. The county has already issued a disaster declaration. And heavy traffic and long waits are expected around the JMA Wireless Dome for Syracuse football's first game of the year. The Orange take on New Hampshire with a kickoff set for noon and gates opening at the stadium at 10:30. Lots near the dome are already sold out, but those who didn't buy parking already can use the Skytop lot and take a shuttle beginning at 9 o'clock. Next update in 30 minutes. Breaking news anytime. I'm Anthony Panasiewicz on Syracuse's breaking news, weather, and traffic station, News Radio 570 WSYR.
6: Mission to Moscow, a new push for peace. I'm Jack Callahan, Fox News. U.S. Envoy Steve Witkoff and Jared Kushner have arrived in Moscow to revive efforts to end Russia's invasion of Ukraine. Russia's TASS news agency reports Witkoff and Kushner are meeting today with Russia's President Vladimir Putin. He's ordered a three-day halt of air attacks on Ukraine. The conflict, which is now in its fifth year, has intensified, with both sides escalating rocket and drone attacks on the other. U.S. Central Command reports new U.S. airstrikes on positions in Iran linked to the Revolutionary Guard Corps.
7: They say the strikes follow recent attempted attacks by Iran against commercial shipping in the Strait of Hormuz and military service members. This as the U.S. Navy continues to enforce the U.S. blockade against Iran. U.S. Central Command says as of Wednesday, U.S. forces have redirected 86 commercial vessels, disabled three, and boarded two to ensure compliance. It's unclear when this military conflict will end. Meantime, inflation remains a concern for voters as the conflict with Iran pushes diesel prices to a record high.
6: Fox's Christina Coleman. The FBI is probing the suspected theft of driver's license scans being sold on the dark web, including that of Secretary of War Pete Hegseth.
8: The FBI field office in New Orleans is leading the investigation into a massive data breach that has exposed millions of driver's licenses to identity theft and scams involving cyber hackers on the dark web. A hacker linked to identity theft that calls itself Nexus claims to have more than 153 million driver's licenses from people in the U.S. and Canada, along with millions of other identity documents. The data may have been stolen from idscan.net, a Louisiana-based identity verification company whose technology is used by businesses specializing in car rentals, retail, finance, and entertainment.
6: Fox's Jennifer Griffin. 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
9: Today, partly sunny, pleasant day. A high today at 75. Partly cloudy for tonight, low 56. Sunshine, beauty of a day tomorrow, the high 77. And then clear tomorrow evening, lows near 54. Partly sunny, a very nice day on Labor Day Monday, a high at 77. Clouds Tuesday with a high 79. From the Stellar Roofing Weather Center, I'm Steve Williams.
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10: Good morning and welcome to the Car Care Clinic this morning. We are live. Let me repeat that again. We are live. Home repair workshop. I don't know. Were they live or did they call that in? I think that was a pre-recorded best of show. Again, it's a holiday weekend. It is Labor Day weekend. But we are live in the studio, so don't walk away from the radio or the phone. Give us a shout at 315-421-9797. With me today, we've got John from Oneida Service Center. How you doing, John?
11: What a perfect morning.
10: Look at that blue sky. It is absolutely beautiful. It looks like pretty much this entire Labor Day weekend is going to be a great weekend. Jane and I cruised up to Cars and Coffee. Huge, huge turnout up there on 31 in Clay at Wegmans. So if you're out there and about, lots of cars, it used to be most of the cruise nights, and I don't care where you went, most of the cruise nights, were typically, old hot rods, antiques, classics, and like that. But now so many of these Cars and Coffees, you still have a lot of that, but there are a lot of C7, C8 Corvettes, late model BMWs, part of the Porsche Club must have showed up. There was a bunch of Porsches there. Fella pulled in with a Lamborghini Murcielago. So you get a lot of modern stuff, a lot of European stuff, a lot of new Camaros, a lot of new Mustangs, which is all great. And so the car scene there has, changed a little bit from where, it was just all muscle cars, street rods, and that kind of stuff. Now it's, saw a guy up there, absolutely beautiful, little Fiat Spider convertible. And I know probably everybody but Jane and I in this room is too young to remember Dustin Hoffman in The Graduate, a movie way back when Dustin Hoffman, who's now probably 78, was a young man. But he drove a Fiat Spider convertible, and this guy's Fiat Spider was just beautiful shape and fun little cars. I wouldn't want to necessarily own one because Fiats and Alfa Romeos. I'm sorry. It actually wasn't Alfa Romeo Spider. Pardon me. I say Fiat. It's kind of one and the same. But anyways, yes, I'm sorry. It wasn't Alfa Romeo Spider. Having worked on one or two in my day, kind of like many of the Italian vehicles, they're very pretty to look at. Lovely design. And most of them have great driving dynamics.

0: four. I mean, it's a 2 year old Maserati.
1: Come on.
0: Thankfully, still under warranty. 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
0: that always
1: super reliable.
0: So I used to tell my BMW and Porsche customers that all the time. 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Well, I know you said been super busy.
1: We've been super, super busy, and I finally got my used cars online.
0: Oh, great.
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0: On the internet. Fantastic.
1: Only taking me a year, but, you know, we can't rush into things.
0: Can't rush into things.
1: And there they are.
0: So now where do they find them? 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
1: Right now it's at OneidaServiceCenter.com.
0: Okay.
1: And the top on the right, there's a tab for the Outback Shack.
0: Okay.
1: You can click there, and there's pictures and all of the specs for...
0: Because Outback Shack, that's pretty catchy. I can't believe, as long as the Outback's been around, I mean, has somebody already taken that name?
1: There's a bar.
0: Okay.
1: I want to say in Florida, maybe.
0: The Outback Shack.
1: Called the Outback Shack. But no, nobody in the car business. I did look. I didn't want to get myself into trouble.
0: I was going to say, you got to be careful, because if it's a bar, you don't necessarily know what kind of bar. And if,
1: no, oh, it seems legit.
0: Go to the Outback Shack, and all of a sudden it's...
1: far enough away that I shouldn't have a problem. Yes, I did do my homework on that.
0: That's good. All right. Well, we'll do our homework here best we can on these calls as they come in. Again, if you'd like to join the conversation, you can give us a shout at 315-421-9797. And first up this morning, we've got Roger with us. Good morning, Roger. Welcome to the show, sir.
2: Good morning. I listen to you every week. At least I try to.
0: Well, we appreciate that.
2: I have a lawn tractor. It's a Husqvarna.
0: Okay.
2: And it won't start. I believe it would be a carburetor issue. It kept flooding out, and I fixed it. I soaked it in chemical, and I put it all back together. The tube that goes in the middle of the, that was plugged.
0: Where the main jet goes?
2: Emulsion tube.
0: Oh, yeah. Yep. Okay.
2: Those tiny little holes, you can't find nothing to unplug it. But it was plugged, and I took my air compressor and I blew it out, and it came out, whatever it was. I put everything all back together, fired right up. Now, it pops a little bit through the carburetor, and so I turned it off, and it just, after a couple seconds, one big pop came out, and I waited a little bit again. Fired right back up and did the same thing. So what's the pop?
0: Well,
2: what's causing that?
0: Yeah, I mean, generally, when you have, like, so it fires right up, and then I assume you have a manual lever that you increase the idle with, right?
2: Right.
0: So if you increase the idle, it revs right up pretty smoothly.
2: Right.
0: But if you bring the idle back down, then it pops?
2: Okay. Yeah, more or less, yeah.
0: That's
2: a little pops.
0: Yep, that's generally an indication that you're lean.
2: Okay.
0: Yep, yeah. So like if it fires right up, you go and you operate the tractor a little bit and it's at, you know, 3/4 or full throttle, everything's in, but then you bring it back, shut the mower deck off or whatever implement you got going on, and then you bring the idle back down and go to shut it off, and then it pops. That's generally an indication of a lean run condition. So the so you can play with the, I mean, I'm sure you've got to have an idle speed adjustment on that, and I don't know. What's that?
2: Not much to those carburetors.
0: Yeah, no, I mean, it's been a while since I've had a small engine carburetor apart. I think the last one was I was on a lawnmower too, but that's what you can look at. Yeah, there's not a lot of adjustment on them. I mean, generally you have a main idle speed.

0: yet. Sometimes there's a steel cap over it, so you can't see it. So if
1: right.
0: you, so if you look at the carburetor body and you see something that's, you know, slightly larger than the head of the eraser on a pencil, but it's got like a little, you know, little steel cap on it, that's probably where that screw's at because they don't want you tampering with it. Take a drill and a sheetrock screw and just pop it out of there, and that way you can adjust it.
1: Well, they said that's an aftermarket. Those are aftermarket. It's a Briggs, but Briggs made their own engines. And I just ordered another carburetor for it because just because it was cheaper, and they said they came a long ways between the starters and carburetors. So
0: okay.
1: A new carburetor or OEM is a lot expensive, and this is a lot cheaper. So I'm willing to spend them.
0: Well, and sometimes that happens. I mean, sometimes the parts to rebuild a carburetor. I know, even, you know, like on one of my Suzuki motorcycles, you know, it used to be you could buy a carb rebuild kit for $10. Now a carb rebuild kit is $45-$50. Well, you multiply that by four. Now you've got a couple of $100, you know, for another $150-$200, you can just buy a set of carburetors, you know,
1: right.
0: So
1: you're better off just to buy the carburetor, you know?
0: Yep. Absolutely. So, well, it sounds like you're on the right track there, Roger.
1: It runs beautiful. The starter was sticking. I got that. It was just a sticky starter. I had to buy a battery for it. And the carburetor was flooding because you can see it flooding.
0: Yep.
1: So when I did all that, cleaned it, soaked it. The emulsion tube, like I said, was clogged. Those little tiny holes, I couldn't find no little tiny wires that stick in there. But the air compressor did that, so that cleaned it out. I held it up to the light.
0: Good.
1: You can see through it.
0: All right, Roger, we've got to run. My producer's telling me we've run over time, but we appreciate you listening. Thanks so much for calling in, but we've got to go take a short break. More of the Car Care Clinic here on News Radio 570 WSYR.
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0: Fantastic. So, John, with that, we're going to go right back to the phones, and we've got Tom with us. Good morning, Tom. Welcome to the show.
4: Morning, John. I need a replacement key for one of my vehicles, and I thought I heard you about a month ago. I just caught the tail end of the show, and you were saying a place where you could get them reasonably. I went to the dealer, and they only wanted $371 for a replacement key.
0: Mm-hmm. Yep.
3: Whenever I need keys, I don't know where you go, John, but Car Keys of CNY.
0: Okay.
3: You give them a call. You can find them online, and they come right to you, and they'll cut and program keys for you.
0: Yeah.
4: Simple business.
3: Car Keys of CNY. I've been using him for several years. I don't know. You might have a different source.
0: Tom, whereabouts are you located?
4: Kirkville.
0: Okay. Yeah, I mean, in the past, I've used GLAD. Lock, they're right there in North Syracuse, just off Northern Light Circle. And they've been great. I mean, even, you know, if you've lost your key, they can make you a new key. They have a way of, I don't know if it's through VIN or, you know, equipment that they have, but they can figure out the tumblers and how that key is supposed to be made. And then if it's an electronic key with a built-in remote, they have those available, and then they can program it right to your car. For our Ram pickup truck, I think from the dealer, I think the remote was close to $350, and I think through GLAD it was under $200, so almost half price. I mean, still not cheap, but still considerably cheaper than the dealer.
4: Okay.
0: You know, and they can program it right to your vehicle, and you'll be good to go.
4: Okay, well, thank you.
0: All right, Tom, appreciate the call.
4: Okay, thanks.
0: Yep, you have a good weekend. That was an easy one. The easy ones. Easy ones are good because we've had some shows where I feel like it's stumped the chump, man. Everybody calls with a question. I don't know what's wrong with that, but we'll do our best to keep things rolling. If you'd like to join the conversation, you can do that by giving us a shout at 315-421-9797. And next up, we've got John with us. Good morning, John.
5: Hello. Can you hear me?
0: We can hear you, sir.
5: Okay. Here's my question is, I have a 97 Pontiac Firebird Formula, and the rear differential seal was leaking. So I went to the shop or whatever, and they wanted X amount of dollars for it. I figured I'll do it myself, and I'm pretty handy. So I got it jacked up. I got it all out and everything, ordered the new seal, put the new seal in. And then when I started putting the fluid in, it was leaking again. So I don't know if they sent me the wrong part or what, but it was a GM part for it. So I'm kind of, what I did was like I bought another one, so I was going to put the second one in thinking maybe the first one was faulty.
0: Well, when you say differential seal, are you talking about the differential cover or the pinion seal?
5: The pinion seal.
0: Oh, the pinion seal. Okay.
5: Yeah.
0: So some of those pinions... I'm trying to think. That year, it's probably just a regular 10-bolt GM factory.
3: For 97, probably.
0: Yeah, differential in that. But some of those have a sleeve that go inside on the pinion gear itself. When you bought the seal, because how we used to buy them is you'd buy the seal kit. So it typically come with a new sleeve, a crush sleeve, because you got a crush washer that goes underneath that pinion, and then a new nut in the seal. So did you get all that, or did you just get a seal?
5: I just got the seal.
0: Okay. Yeah, I would pull it back apart. You're going to have to pull it back apart.
5: I got it apart now, yeah.
0: Okay. And take a look with the yoke off there. Take a look down inside the nose of that differential and see if there's a crush sleeve in there. There should be. You want to remove it. And then see if there's any other sleeve. There may or may not be. I can't. It's been a while since I've had a Camaro Firebird rear diff apart. Yeah. But you definitely, there should be a crush sleeve in there. and you want to take a look at the shaft and where the shaft rides on the pinion yoke. Make sure there's no pitting. I assume this is probably a car that sits over the winter. You don't drive it in the winter, right?
5: Right.
0: Yeah.
5: Right.
0: So a lot of times it doesn't take much. You get a little bit of moisture in there and you get a little bit of pitting on that pinion shaft. It can tear those seals right up. You can put a brand new seal in and it'll leak 100 miles later.
5: So you say there's a crushed sleeve down inside?
0: Yep, it goes right behind the yoke. You've got the nut, the pinion nut, you've got the pinion yoke. Of course, the shaft comes out the center, and right behind the yoke, there's a crush sleeve. And when you put it in, it should be a round, flat piece of steel. Obviously, when you torque that nut down, it actually, pushes out in the middle. It actually puts like a preset torque on it. And you want to make sure you replace that crush sleeve.
5: Okay, so I got to look down in there and see if I can find that crush sleeve.
0: Yep, yeah, because you can run into problems with your pinion bearings. Again, setting up differentials isn't hard, but you got to make sure you follow all the steps.
3: There's a lot of steps.
0: And just throwing a seal. And trust me, I used to work in dealerships where, I mean, we would replace cylinder head gaskets without ever machining the head because it was warranty. You pull it off, you take your Scotch-Brite disc, you clean it up, you throw a gasket on, zip the head bolts back on with your impact, and send it out the door because all you needed to do is get it beyond warranty. Not the right way to do things. I've seen a lot of guys put in pinion seals, never replace the crush sleeve, never replace the locking nut, and they worked. It was okay, but not the best way to do it.
5: So my gut feeling is I'm not seeing that crush seal unless it was actually on the
0: pinion gear.
5: Okay. No, the pinion gear.
0: Yeah, if you look down in there with a flashlight, you're going to see the pinion gear, and you should see what looks like a round sleeve or washer that's kind of bowed out in the center. That's the crush sleeve, and you got to get that off and put a new one on.
5: So really what I should do is instead of just getting the seal, I need to get the whole kit.
0: Yeah, I would replace the seal, the lock nut, and the crush sleeve.
5: Okay.
0: And like I said, you got to make sure where that yoke rides on that seal, you got to make sure there's no pitting. If you get in there, you can emery cloth it. I've had them, again, where it was a yoke that was impossible to get, and we would machine them down and press a steel sleeve on it. Because sometimes you get situations like that. It's just an older car. The yokes aren't available. Again, with your car, I don't see that being a problem because that differential was in so many cars from late 80s through the 90s. If you have a ridge, a ring, or any pitting on that yoke where it rides in the seal, you're going to want to replace the yoke too. But again, being a GM differential, I don't know, might be $60, $80, $100. They're again not terribly expensive
5: for a yoke.
0: If there's any, run your finger over it. Yeah. If your finger gets caught in a ridge or a pit, it's just going to tear the seal up and it's going to leak.
5: Yeah. Okay. Okay. Very good.
0: All right, sir.
5: Is there a torque spec on that nut that holds?
0: Absolutely.
5: Yep.
0: I don't know what it is off the top of my head, but yes, there's a very, again, that's why you replace that crush sleeve and you have to torque it to a very specific torque.
5: Yeah.
0: And you want to make sure you do that. Again, I watch guys slam them together with impacts all day long and they held up for a while, but boy, you can do damage to the bearings and everything else. So
3: I think you're going to want to do your homework on this process because not only is there a torque on that nut, but then there's supposed to be a certain amount of torque that it requires to turn the pinion.
0: The pinion, yep.
3: And that's not preload. That is, I can't remember what that's called, but there's a term for it.
0: Yeah, well, that crush sleeve, when you torque that yoke down, you are preloading those bearings.
5: Right.
0: And what John is saying is that you've got a torque spec for that nut, and then when you have them properly preloaded, there should be drag on it, and you need to measure that as well. Again, a lot of people don't. A lot of people, you got old timers. I can just spin it, and I can feel. I put a wrench on it, and I know when it's good. Okay, sure.
3: Yeah. Those are the same guys that don't use a timing light.
0: They don't use a timing light. Yeah, I just time it by ear. I can get it dialed right in by ear. Yeah.
5: Yeah.
0: But, there are torque specs, and you want to follow them.
5: Yeah, it's a little difficult because I'm doing it in the driveway. I got it up on blocks and that, so getting underneath it.
0: Yeah.
5: But, it's not ideal, but okay.
0: But it can be done. It can be done.
5: Yep. Thanks. I really appreciate you guys.
0: Yeah, just be careful anytime you got cars on jack stands.
3: Yeah.
0: All right, sir. We appreciate the call.
5: Yeah. Thank you.
0: Bye-bye. All right, and we've got to go to another break. It's a great time to get in because this break's a little bit longer. But Steve and Doug, don't go anywhere. We'll get to your calls right here on News Radio 570 WSYR.
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2: From the 570 WSYR newsroom, I'm Anthony Panasowicz. Seneca County officials are asking for state and federal help cleaning up and rebuilding following two tornadoes this week. The National Weather Service confirmed the twisters, with county officials saying Waterloo and Seneca Falls had the worst hit infrastructure. The county already issued a disaster declaration. Governor Kathy Hochul is calling the one-year anniversary of a mass ice raid on a Cato food maker traumatic. 1 year ago Friday, ICE agents took over the Nutrition Bar Confectioners on State Route 34, detaining nearly 70 people. More than 50 of them were flown back to their alleged countries of origin, with five charged with illegal reentry. And heavy traffic and long waits are expected around the JMA Wireless Dome for Syracuse football's first home game of the year. The Orange take on New Hampshire, with kickoff set for noon and gates opening at the stadium at 10:30. Next update in 30 minutes. Breaking news anytime. I'm Anthony Panasowicz on Syracuse's breaking news, weather, and traffic station, News Radio 570 WSYR.
3: I'm Daria Albinger. One juror held out, and that resulted in a mistrial in Lindsey Clancy's triple murder trial.
4: They know that they were robbed by one man, for whatever his agenda was, who stole 7 weeks of the life of these other jurors.
3: Clancy's lawyer, Kevin Reddington, says she was in the throes of postpartum psychosis. Attorneys for former Olympian David Hearn, charged with vandalizing the Lincoln Memorial and reflecting pool, are asking a judge to throw out the case with prejudice.
5: The government has conceded that there is no probable cause to bring a case. There never was probable cause to be a case, and there never will be probable cause to be a case.
3: That's lawyer Norm Eisen. 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
7: Today, partly sunny, pleasant day. A high today at 75. Partly cloudy for tonight, low 56. Sunshine, beauty of a day tomorrow, the high 77. And then clear tomorrow evening, lows near 54. Partly sunny, a very nice day on Labor Day Monday, the high at 77. Clouds Tuesday with a high 79. 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
8: 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Boy, I tell you, these folks outside our window are motivation enough. They make me feel bad. They're jogging by every Saturday.
9: They're fun to watch.
8: They're fun to watch. I couldn't tell you. I put it this way. I don't think I've been jogging in the last decade. How's that?
9: I tried. I used to try to train to run.
8: I think I was probably in my late 40s. Maybe early 50s the last time I took a jog. It's just one of those, bicycling was less stressful on the knees and the joints and stuff. But anyways, enough said about that. The Car Care Clinic is what you've tuned into. If you'd like to join the conversation, you can do that by giving us a call at 315-421-9797. As we come off the bottom of the hour, we always do like to say thank you to our sponsors. They make the show possible each and every weekend with their financial support. Because believe it or not, iHeartRadio likes to get paid. They don't let us come in and do this for free. So we do appreciate their financial support, and we like to give a quick shout out to them. We always say, if you have a chance to utilize their services, let them know where you heard about them. That way they know that their advertising dollars are working for them. And, you know, for a guy like me, it's so much easier to say, hey, John, you know, I heard you on the Car Care Clinic. It sounds like you got a great operation. That's why I'm here. I'd rather do that than take a survey. I hate surveys. I'm not a survey guy, but a lot of people throw out surveys because they want to know how they've done, which is a good thing. But anyways, let them know where you heard about them. So with that, we're going to give them a quick shout out. 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And, of course, as we said, John from Oneida Service Center, 107 Lennox Avenue in Oneida, AAA Top Shop Award winner for 9 years in a row. 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And we appreciate their support and always love to have John come in, have great conversations with John and with you, our listeners. And so with that, we're going to jump right back to the phone, and we've got Steve with us. Good morning, Steve.
10: Hi, good morning. I'm prompted to call by your references to Subaru Outbacks a couple of times in the show already. I've got a 2014 Outback, the 3.6 with the six-cylinder engine. 110,000 miles on it, and I have not done the spark plugs on it yet. I have not, like, looked up any particulars on doing that, but I've heard stuff said about how they're a real pain because of the lack of space between the rear plugs and the frame rails. Can you comment on that at all?
9: Oh, they're not fun at all.
10: I mean, do you have to, like, loosen the motor mounts and all that kind
9: of stuff?
10: That's
9: what I would do. There's an engine mount in the front center by the harmonic balancer. It's just one bolt. And then there's a mount on either side of the engine at the bell housing. And that's just two 14-millimeter nuts or 17-millimeter, I forget now. And then you just lift the front of the engine up. It'll give you space between the inner fender and the cylinder head, the valve covers, so that you can get those plugs out. Because as they sit, it's very tough just to get the coils out of it, much less get a socket and extension into that tube to get the plugs out. But it's doable.
10: Okay. So about how far up would it have to be jacked up off the mounts?
9: You'll know when you're looking at where the spark plugs are. You'll know when you've given yourself enough clearance.
10: Okay.
8: But, I mean, it's probably inch and a half, 2 inches anyways.
9: You can get more than that out of it. Yeah.
8: Yeah, okay. I mean, there's plenty of room. I mean, with the wire, the way the wire harness and the loom and the hoses and like that, I mean, you can jack that up 2 inches. 2.5 inches, no problem.
10: Okay. I've never actually done that to any car as far as trying to move it off the motor mount.
9: When you look at it, it'll make sense. You'll see the mount down by the balancer. You do want to be careful where you use as a lift point. I like to get a jack stand as close to the harmonic balancer as I can. And I have the luxury of a lift, right? So I can put a jack stand under the car and then lower the vehicle down onto the jack stand to raise the motor.
10: Okay.
9: I'm assuming you don't have a lift at home, but
10: no,
9: it's doable.
8: Yeah, but you can put a floor jack there and do that. So
9: floor jack with a block of wood on it.
8: Yep.
10: What is the approximate cost for that job if I were to bring it in?
9: You're probably jeepers. If I had to shoot from the hip, I'd say 300-ish.
10: Okay. Okay, well, look, I appreciate your advice and help. I'll go take a look at that and see, make an assessment on whether I should bring it in or not.
9: I believe in you. I think you can do it.
10: Okay.
8: All right.
10: Okay.
8: Steve,
10: thanks a lot.
8: We appreciate the call.
10: Yep. Bye.
8: Yep. Bye-bye. Yeah, when you do jobs like that, like I said, knowing that you can jack the engine up a little bit, I'll tell you, when Snap-on came out, and I probably have three different variations, but with their 3/8 like flex head ratchets.
9: Yes.
8: Oh my gosh, having flex head ratchets, especially I've got one that does like a 365. I've got one that locks in different positions. You know, just having a straight ratchet, boy, I tell you, it wasn't cutting it on some of these vehicles, and especially some of the imports.
9: I bought it probably 2 years into my career, and I still have it to this day from Mac Tools. A spark plug socket with a double universal on it.
8: Oh, yeah.
9: And I cannot tell you how many plugs. And the GM six cylinders, the back spark plugs,
8: mm-hmm.
9: the way they sit, the 3/8 and the 3/4, that double universal spark plug socket had it so that it was straight up and down.
8: Mm-hmm.
9: So when you're on your ratchet, you weren't at any kind of an angle. But the other thing, when he said, how far can you jack the engine up? It got me thinking, I've said this a million times, you've got to be in this business for 3 or 4 years, maybe 5 years, before you realize, how hard can I pull on that before it'll break? Or how
8: right.
9: high can I lift that before I have a problem?
8: Right.
9: That kind of judgment. Stress. So, I mean, I don't give that a second thought, right? It's been 20 6 years I've been doing this.
8: Yeah.
9: But to other people, they say, well, my gosh, how far can I go? Well, till you stop. Yeah. Right? Go till you stop. But yeah, yeah, things that are second nature to you when you've done something for such a long time,
8: mm-hmm.
9: You take for granted.
8: Yep.
9: That judgment that you learn.
8: Yep. All right. Well, John, we're going to keep things rolling, and we've got Doug with us. Good morning, Douglas.
11: Good morning. How are you guys doing this morning?
8: We're doing pretty well. How can we help you out?
11: Thank you, and for all your sponsors that bring this show to us, because it's very informative, and I enjoy it.
8: Glad you do. We have fun doing it.
11: Okay, I just picked up a 2019 Nissan Sentra, and it was from a senior lady that is no longer on the road, and she moved to assisted living, and it's got 6,000 miles on it, so it's like new, only it's 7 years old, obviously. And I've read some stories about the transmission issues that occasionally these cars have. So what I want to know is, my gut tells me it might be a good idea to bring it into one of your sponsors' transmission shops and let them, you know, refresh the fluids. And I don't know if there's any newer fluids that, since this was manufactured, that might help the longevity. But I'm just wondering, if I would guess they probably check the shift points and all those kind of things to make sure it's operating like it should. But what would your suggestion be when I just pick this up to address the transmission to make sure I can get good life out of it?
9: Given the miles, I would go to any shop that has BG products. And I would change all the fluids in the car, but given the mileage on that car, you can get some pretty good warranty through BG. And with the transmissions in Nissans were somewhat notorious, I would want to have all the protection that I can with that car.
8: Yeah, because that 19 in the Sentra should be the smaller 1.84 cylinder with the CVT automatic in it. So you really don't have any shift points to check, because it never really technically shifts. It's kind of like a big old snowmobile clutch in there. But you, CVT fluid breaks down, and that is the lifeblood of the transmission. Modern CVTs, you can, you know, get 100, 125, 150,000 miles out of a CVT, assuming you use it, you use the vehicle as it was engineered and intended to be used, and you change out the fluid frequently on it. So I'm with John. I would go through. It sounds like it's such a nice little vehicle. It is well worthwhile spending some money doing the coolant, doing the brake fluid, engine oil change, transmission fluid flush and change to make sure that vehicle's in top shape. And like John said, you know, look into an extended warranty, at least on the powertrain, because those CVTs, most of the time, especially, you know, the Sentras, the Nissan Rogues, those CVT transmissions are all the value of the vehicle. You know, you're talking to, you know, repair, replace one of those $6,000-$7,000.
9: Yeah. So, and they're frequent enough that the dealers have them on the shelves.
8: Yep.
9: I've never needed one and had them not have one in stock.
11: Yeah, I've read some stories, obviously, on the internet. You see all kinds of variety of different things. Some people say they have great life out of them, and other ones have had issues. So I just wanted to ensure, because it's only a 6,000 on it,
8: yep,
11: what the best plan of attack would be. And I guess you've given me a pretty good idea to take it to one of the shops, let them dump the fluid. I know some of these other shops will just kind of suck the fluid out rather than pull the bottom off and clean whatever screen or filter there is in there. But that sounds like a pretty good suggestion that you guys
8: Because that, that car for everyday use, you go through and you do all the fluids and everything, you'll have that car a long time. They are good little cars. Nissan Rogues got such a bad name, but it's A, people drove them like maniacs, or B, anytime I saw a Nissan Rogue with a trailer hitch on it, it was always suspect. But that little Sentra, good maintenance, good driving habits, will be a great car for you. So, but we've got to run. We appreciate the call, and get those fluids checked. We'll be back with more of the Terry's Transmissions Car Care Clinic here on News Radio 570 WSYR.
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8: Fantastic. Well, with that, we're going to go right back to the phones, and we've got Bruce with us. Good morning, Bruce. Oh, Bruce dropped. Oh, okay. I couldn't tell. I thought maybe Bruce had a question about the car was dropped, like somebody put a lowered suspension in it. So there we go. Bruce left the show.
9: Bruce has left the chat.
8: So, Bruce, if you want to give us a shout back, we'll probably have time to get to you. We'll do our best here. So we've got Chad up next. Good morning, Chad.
20: Good morning.
8: How can we help you out?
20: I've got a 2019 Ram 1500 that I've been having some electrical issues with. And I brought it to the dealer once, and at the time, the driver's side taillight wasn't working, and they told me the rest of my electrical issues were due to the taillight being out. So I got the taillight replaced, and I'm still having issues. And the issues are, be driving along, all of a sudden, every single light will come on the dash. Every message on the dash will come across, service this, service that. And then the truck will go into limp mode. And I'll get to where I'm going. Well, most of the time it happens to me on my way to work. On like cool, damp mornings, it seems like. Make it to work, then by the time I get out of work, 8 hours later, the truck is fine. And it's just started happening more frequently. So I'm just trying to figure out, is this something that only a dealer can handle, or is there another shop that can handle something like this?
9: I mean, my gut is this something communication related. Mm-hmm. Module-to-module communication causing multiple service messages to come on and multiple malfunction indicator lights to come on at the same time. Anybody, I think, with a decent scanner that can read and follow schematics can probably get you to a conclusion there. I do employ a Chrysler certified technician at my shop. I'm sure that a lot of other shops do because of the amount of electrical issues that they've been known to have, including on my Ram and I believe
8: my
9: on
8: Ram.
9: Your Ram.
8: So, yeah, had a few issues.
9: It would be almost impossible for a do-it-yourselfer to get to the bottom of that because we need to know when it acts up, who is seeing what, who is reporting what, and in order to do that, you have to have a good scanner.
20: Mm-hmm.
8: Yeah. Yeah, so somewhere along the line, so what they call the J1939 backbone, it's what all the your transmission control module, your engine control unit, your body hub module, you know, you've got, I don't know, on that truck, there's probably at least five or six different modules, ABS module. They all communicate high speed back and forth, and it does not take but one or two pins in a connector that, you know, either you've got bad connection, you've got a little moisture, something's going on with that connection. I've seen wires that look perfectly good, and you start pulling things apart, and you found out that moisture got in there. There's corrosion and oxidation that has gone up underneath the insulation, under the wire. I mean, crazy things happen, especially in upstate New York where they got salt brine and salt and everything being thrown on the roads. And that's all it takes. You lose a stream of communication between one of those modules along that backbone, and it can, and that problem can cause, you know, rear its head. You hit a bump, you go through a puddle, things dry out. All of a sudden, car fixed itself. It works great, you know. So that's why John says you got to have somebody with a good scanner, good piece of equipment. They've got to be able to read and understand wiring schematics and just start, A, figuring out what kind of codes you have in there, and then start backtracing it to figure out where the communication is getting lost. And, again, it could be a bulkhead connection. I've seen the power distribution boxes, you know, what we call fuse boxes, on the backside of those. Sometimes you get corrosion on the backside of those, and you lose power and ground to one of those systems. And it's just a matter of pulling that power distribution box off the inner fender, unbolting. It's a pain because you got to pull part of the harness out, and you got to get up underneath it. But you've got connections there, and sometimes you've got a corroded connection, a loose connection, something like that, and you just lose power and ground to one of the processors.
20: Okay.
8: So, you know, again, when they find the problem, probably going to be a reasonably easy fix.
9: Yeah.
8: But I can tell you from experience, it might take some time to find it.
9: That's the tricky part.
8: Yeah, that's the tricky part. It's going to take some time, some diagnostic time to fix it.
9: Scary part is you're coming into the time of year where they're all damp days.
8: Right,
9: and
8: right. But, I mean, the more information you can provide, I mean, you kind of shared with us, you come out of work, you know, car's been sitting for a few hours, you come out of work, now it works fine. So, you know, if it's between, you know, 35 and 65 degrees on damp mornings with rain, I mean, the more information you can give the technician, the better. It'll help in that diagnostic process. But it's still going to take a skilled tech who's familiar with the vehicles and has a good scanner to figure it out and figure on a few hours worth of diagnostic time.
20: Okay, do you have any recommendations who would be good for that?
8: Well, like I said, John has a great Chrysler tech at his shop in Oneida, Chrysler certified tech, so they could definitely handle that. I mean, any of our sponsors could, but I don't know how many of our other sponsors have Chrysler certified techs working for them. I know John does, so.
9: Yeah, I did that on purpose when I saw what was going on with Jeeps and Chryslers.
8: Well, yeah.
9: I think maybe we need to steal somebody from a Chrysler dealer.
8: Yeah.
20: All right, and what's John's shop's name again?
9: It's Oneida Service Center on Lenox Ave in Oneida.
20: Oneida Service Center. Okay, perfect.
8: All right, Chad, we appreciate the call, sir.
20: Okay, thank you very much.
8: All right, bye-bye. All right, we're going to keep things going. We got John with us with his Grand Cherokee. Welcome, John.
0: Hi, guys. So here's a question. 2021 Grand Cherokee, I got 113,000 miles on it. Hopefully I'm not jinxing myself. I've never had any issues with it. So just all I've done is change the brakes, still got the original battery and everything. I listened to another car show. I don't even know where they're located. They're like out of California or something. They got a podcast every once in a while. And they were saying somebody called in with the same question because I hear problems with either head gaskets or the oil cooler or whatever. And they said, we suggest that you put a can of K-Seal in now as a preventative measure.
8: Mm-mm.
0: Yeah, okay. That's what, because they said that's the only stuff that's made that won't plug up anything else, but blah, blah, blah, blah, blah, blah. So it's like,
8: again,
0: I remember the old days of the bars leak, that yeah. stuff that had like rabbit pellets in it that would plug everything up.
8: Yeah, well, again, you know, we kid about it. If your plan is to trade the vehicle in and get rid of it or to take it to auction, fine, pour it in. If you're going to keep the vehicle, replace it.
0: And
8: there's upgraded ones out there. There's a couple of companies that make upgraded oil coolers, the housings on there that rectifies most of the failure points on the 3.6.
9: And they're not hard to do.
8: And they're not hard to do.
0: Well, if there was going to be an issue with it, I mean, obviously anything can fail at any time, but would I have seen it by now or not?
8: Well, it's just like a CVT transmission. They are commonly failed transmissions, but there are some people that drive them for 150,000 miles with no issues. But if you're intent, you've got 115 on the Jeep now or whatever, you want to keep it another 100,000, I would be proactive and change it out now and drive it for another 100,000 miles.
0: But we're thinking about taking a trip to Maine pretty soon. You think it'd be okay to drive it before changing it?
9: We don't have the crystal ball, unfortunately. Yeah. So I don't even answer those questions.
8: Get AAA anymore. Or a good towing company. Oh, yeah. I mean, it'll probably be fine, but who knows? We've got to run, John. We do appreciate the call. We appreciate all of our callers. John, appreciate you coming into the studios, folks. God bless. Have a great week. We'll be back next week with more of the Car Care Clinic on News Radio 570 WSYR.
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7: From the 570 WSYR newsroom, I'm Anthony Panazowicz. A Manlius doctor already charged with nearly two dozen felonies saw the state health department again scrutinizing her practice. Dr. Shireen Ismail is the founder of the Alexander Center for Children's Health and is accused of fraudulently adding several vaccine records for her son to a database. The state health department is trying to get a court to turn over the records for her pediatrician practice to check for similar actions. The search continues for a missing man last seen in the Adirondacks over a month ago. 73-year-old Craig Streeter's RV was found with nobody around in the town of Inlet on August 17th, more than 2 weeks after he was last seen in Indian Lake. And New York's Agriculture Department is suing to close a Syracuse Dollar General. Health officials say the South Avenue one, as well as another in Albany, have unsanitary conditions, saw dead and live mice inside, and had gnawed on food packaging. Dollar General says they're working to correct the violations. Next update in 30 minutes. Breaking news anytime. I'm Anthony Panazowicz on Syracuse's breaking news, weather, and traffic station, News Radio 570 WSYR.
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29: NBC News Radio, I'm Lisa Taylor. Parts of the Midwest and Mid-Atlantic will be drenched by severe storms over the Labor Day weekend. Intense thunderstorms are possible from Michigan to Delaware and will largely impact the same area that was soaked on Thursday and left about 500,000 customers without power. The severe weather threat is set to shift further south on Sunday. Southern California could be in for a wet weekend due to the impacts of Hurricane Marie. Along the coast, forecasters are calling for a 6 to 8 foot south swell. Strong waves, rip currents, and coastal flooding are likely. Evening high tides could reach just over 6 feet by Monday. The mayor of Detroit is confirming that a large tornado tore through the Lower East Side of the city on Thursday. The National Weather Service says the EF2 tornado was packing winds of 115 miles per hour as it created a 3-mile path of destruction late Thursday afternoon. It was Detroit's first tornado in nearly 30 years. Lisa Taylor, NBC News Radio.
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30: Today, partly sunny, pleasant day. A high today at 75. Partly cloudy for tonight, low 56. Sunshine, beauty of a day tomorrow, the high 77. And then clear tomorrow evening, lows near 54. Partly sunny, a very nice day on Labor Day Monday, the high at 77. Clouds Tuesday with a high 79. From the Stellar Roofing Weather Center, I'm Steve Williams.
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8: Hello, I'm Bob Lonsbury, and this is Your Hometown, a program of the Heartland offering common sense to some 300 million Americans each weekend. You know, as Americans, as Christians, we believe in redemption. I say as Christians, I have no doubt that people of other faiths or of no faith likewise believe in their own way in the concept of redemption. Meaning that we can be made new. We can overcome past failures. We can, where we have done wrong, now choose to do right. I think sometimes we lose sight of that. In our society, we are quick to judge. And, you know, there are times when judgment is prudent, right? You do need to decide, is this good or is this bad? We sometimes need to decide, is this person good or bad? But sometimes, having judged someone bad, we forget that someone and their life go forward and that their opportunities to grow and change likewise go forward with them. It is not uncommon for us mortals with feet of clay, it is not uncommon for us to find ourselves in holes that we ourselves have dug. Our choices can lead us to unhappy outcomes. We can fail to live up to our values. We can do things we know are wrong. We can sin. We can fall into habits or addictions that are damaging to ourselves and to others. Life and history teach us that humans have great capacity to make a horrible mess of things. And it is not uncommon at all for people like you and me, to really screw things up. And then, you know, when at 60 miles an hour you smash into your brick wall and learn the hard way that you're going the wrong direction, what do you do? What do you make of that? Well, those situations are often some of the most significant tests in our lives. And hopefully, when we have broken about everything,

I don't think you needed to worry about that. I don't think that that's on your list of wrongs. Everything else can be forgiven. Everything else can be repented for. Everything else can be scrubbed clean from your moral slate. And that's what Christianity teaches. And I don't speak to the teachings of other faiths because I don't know them quite well enough. But Judaism has, I think, a Day of Atonement wherein, similarly, the promise of redemption is made. And I would presume that Islam, likewise, and the other religions of the world have ways for people who have sinned to become free of those sins. And, you know, I don't happen to be a Catholic myself, but, and you know, I think we've talked about this before, I admire the pattern that Catholics have where, you know, they have confession or whatever it's called officially, and you go in there and you forgive me, Father, for I have sinned. And then you have someone right there, a religious leader, to help you work through the process of repentance and redemption. What a wonderful asset and opportunity that is. And, you know, I don't know exactly where I'm going with all of this, except to say that around us, and maybe among us, and maybe in you or me, you can carry things inside you that you may have done, where you may have failed, where you feel regret and remorse, and you feel like the stink of what you've done wrong will follow you forever. I think that there can come from that a discouragement which will whisper to you the lie that you can never be forgiven, that you can never be better, that you can never improve, that you can never escape the evil of what you've done. At its worst, this whispering will tell you that you have angered the Lord, you've disappointed him, and that he has no forgiveness for you, that he didn't send his son for people like you. He sent his son for good people, not bad people like you. Well, that whisper is the voice of the devil, and it is seeking to deceive you. He is seeking to deceive you, to confuse you, to keep you from approaching the throne of the Lord, if you will, right? I think sometimes that the whole door gets unlocked by simply with a broken heart and a contrite spirit, falling to your knees or shouting into the night, Lord, forgive me, help me. Because I believe in a God who wants to forgive you and who wants to help you. I believe in a, what's that? John 3:16, we know that verse, right? But there's one right after it. Just a second here, I'm getting the right app. I should memorize these things. John 3:16 is, for God so loved the world that he sent his only begotten Son, that whosoever believeth on him might not perish but have everlasting life. The next verse says something, I think, about Jesus didn't come into the world to condemn the world, but that through him the world might be saved. Just a second. Yeah, I looked it up here. It says, John 3:16, for God so loved the world that he gave his only begotten Son, that whosoever believeth on him should not perish but have everlasting life. Now, here's the line that I like, or I like them all, but this is the point I'm trying to make. For God sent not his Son into the world to condemn the world, but that the world through him might be saved. And when it says world there, I think it's speaking individually about you and me. I think it's speaking individually about everyone. God didn't send his Son into the world to condemn you, but that you might be saved through him, right? That is why God sent his Son into the world. That's the whole plan, the plan of salvation, plan of happiness, whatever you want to call it, right? And so if there is something in your past or in your present that isn't right, that you don't feel good about,

0: In the Bible, you always got these prophets and they're shouting, repent, repent, repent. That's not a scold. That's an invitation. That's not a condemnation. It's good news being shouted. You can repent. God wants to forgive you. He can strengthen you to leave behind the evil you've done, right? Can it be like that? Sometimes. Can it take the rest of your life striving every day to be better, stumbling and falling and trying not to fall again so soon? Yes, it can be that way too. But the progress, the direction, your face toward God and trying to become better and more like He wants you to be, that absolutely is always possible. I would preach that on death row in the prisons because it would be just as true there as it is in your life and mine. So, redemption is real. Forgiveness is possible. Repentance is genuine. Jesus came into this world so that you could be forgiven for your sins, so that you could return and live with your Heavenly Father once more. I'm Bob Lonsbury, and this is Your Home.
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9: Welcome back. I'm Bob Lonsbury, and this is your hometown. This has been, I guess we'd say, the week the kids have gone back to school. Some a few days before, some a few days after. But we're getting into that sweet spot where pretty much everybody here in the next couple days, from the little kindergartners up to the college students, have had their first day of the new school year. Probably if they still do things today like they used to back when I was young, they went off to school wearing new clothes and also backpacks. I came up before the age of the backpack for school, but nowadays I don't see how you're a student if you don't have one. I sent off a young granddaughter, beautiful Camilla, a pre-K student, 4 years of age, and she had that backpack on her back, and she was so proud, and the photos went around the family group text, and everybody had the backpack. They're all heading off to school. What do we have? First of all, I've got two college students this semester. My son, Robbie, is at SUNY Fredonia, a brand new freshman. I've got my daughter, Blue-Eyed Ellie. She's starting her second year at Yale. She went down there. And in terms of grandchildren, 7 of the 9 are in school this year, if I am counting correctly. I may not be. Matthew is in first grade. Like I said, Camilla is pre-K. And Piper is first grade at a brand new school. She went to a private school last year. This year, she's going to the school down the block. And her dad walks her to school every morning. And as they get closer to the school, the group of friends aggregated together gets larger, and the laughter is louder, and the glee is more precious. And I have three grandsons moved back to New York from Tennessee, and they started this week at their new school. One of them a kindergartner. It's his first school ever. But the other two lads have a few years in school, and they were there with new people and new friends and new teachers and new places, but it seems to have gone gone well. The first day of school, do you remember how that was? You look around, who do I recognize? Who do I know? Oh, there's my friend. We're sitting by each other. Who's got new clothes? And what do we know about this teacher? And what are we going to do today? And then when you get into like junior high and high school where you're switching classes and you're going here and going there and who's in this class and, oh, how are you? What'd you do this summer? You look at the teacher and all that. And it's possible that you get to a certain point in that high school thing and you start looking around. Now, in the case of myself and some of my friends, it is possible that on the first day of school, you look around and see, check out the pretty girls. You know what I'm saying? Any new girls move to town? This is inappropriate to say, and I apologize for it, but we're friends and we're country people, and sometimes friends and country people are just blunt. But I remember this one September, come back to school. It would have been eighth grade or ninth grade, I think. And there was this girl, a wonderful girl, a good-hearted girl, kind to everybody, and pretty. And one summer, while we were all off away, she grew boobs. And when we came back to school in the fall, and we got together, everybody in the first period class, and you sit down, and she walked in, and, you know, you're a young gentleman, and you're not being inappropriate or gawking or anything else like that, but you're sitting there, you're saying, holy cats, and you say her name to yourself, she grew boobs over the summer. And, you know, young men and the way nature is and all that stuff, this development was seen, I believe, as a positive thing. It was an interesting sort of sample of what that stage of life is like, because I remember in June you were a girl, and these are things you don't say out loud. You just stare straight forward, trying to understand what the math teacher is saying, but this is what you're thinking, okay? And maybe thinking stuff like this is why you got such crappy grades in math. But you're sitting there staring at the teacher thinking this about the girl two rows over who grew boobs over the summer. You're thinking, in June, you were a girl, okay? Like you've been a girl all these years since we were in kindergarten, okay? And now we come back here, and you are a lot more like a woman than a girl. And you're sitting there completely ignoring the math lesson, thinking to yourself, what in the heck is with that? But that was just like a sample, because before long, the desks are going to get a little small and crampy, and you're going to get odd pimples on your face, right? And you're going to get little stubbles on your chin. And all of a sudden, your voice is a little bit deeper. And goodness gracious, after another year or two, you look around, and it's like, I've known all you people since kindergarten, and you used to be little kids, but you're not little kids anymore. Something is going on here. It's called growing up, right? It's called growing up. And while you're doing it, it seems like it takes its sweet time. When you're like a mom or dad and you're watching it, and I hate to sound like all the old people now, but it turns out the old people were right. When you're a mom or dad watching it, it goes like that, right? This first week of school, well, pretty soon they're going to have their Halloween costumes, and then it'll be Thanksgiving, and then you're cutting a tree, and, well, we got to get spring break, and then it's, well, it's leaves are back, and did another school year just pass? That's how it goes. What's that old saying? The days drag and the years fly. Well, as a veteran parent myself, I've been a dad a few years now. It flies. It goes. And so as I'm looking at the family group text, and we have pictures of grandchildren literally skipping off to the school bus with delight, When I've got three young men standing there in front of the school bus with their backpacks on and their new or new to them clothes, looking like they're ready to take on the world, there's a sweetness there. But it's like walking through a rose garden. You ever do that? You ever have like a rose bush out there, something in your house? Or maybe lilacs. There's that brief window of lush blooms, like the lilacs, that's better than the roses. They're there, and you smell them, and they overwhelm, and you think, oh my gosh, this is wonderful. But days of childhood, just like the blooms on the lilac, are temporary and transient. Anyway, I'll shut my mouth. Well, the whole message and point here is enjoy it, Mom and Dad. Enjoy it. Take lots of pictures. And if you got a moment, keep a journal. Call it a diary if you must. You can type it up. You can write it down. You can make it all pictures. You can do whatever you want. But the hustle, bustle, hurly-burly, rush of your kids being young and in school, is going to just be a blur. But you, maybe one day when you and I are sitting next to each other in the nursing home in the rocking chairs, we're going to want to remember. Maybe being able to crack open a book and reread and rethink and reimagine and re-see in the mind's eye. That might be so keep a journal, right? Somehow, some way, make a record of what you're doing, what your kids are doing. And, you know, I probably should have spent more time on this. But to the wonderful people who are at the schools, who take our children, the teachers, the aides, the administrators, the folks in the cafeteria and the custodians who keep things working just right, thank God for you. The coaches, the band directors, thank God for you. You have a high calling, a difficult one, a very difficult one. But in your hands is a significant portion of the raising, the teaching, the refining, the perfecting and preserving of these young people. And God bless you as you do it. I'm Bob Lonsbury, and this is your hometown.
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20: From the 570 WSYR newsroom, I'm Anthony Panazowicz. Border Patrol are confirming that the men that were handcuffed and put into unmarked cars in Fayetteville on Friday morning were arrested for deportation. A 911 call came from a woman at Canal Landing Park, believing she was witnessing a kidnapping. Federal officers later, though, say four men from Honduras and Mexico were arrested and processed for removal. Seneca County officials are asking for state and federal help to clean up and rebuild following two tornadoes this week. The National Weather Service confirmed the twisters, with county officials saying Waterloo and Seneca Falls had the worst hit infrastructure. The county has already issued a disaster declaration. And heavy traffic and long waits are expected around the JMA Wireless Dome for Syracuse football's first game of the year. The Orange take on New Hampshire with a kickoff set for noon and gates opening at the stadium at 10:30. Lots near the dome are already sold out, but those who didn't buy parking already can use the Skytop lot and take a shuttle beginning at 9 o'clock. Next update in 30 minutes. Breaking news anytime. I'm Anthony Panazowicz on Syracuse's breaking news, weather, and traffic station, News Radio 570 WSYR.
21: News. I'm Jack Callahan. U.S. Envoys Steve Witkoff and Jared Kushner are in Moscow and will meet with Russia's President Putin today about a new proposal to end the war in Ukraine. A mistrial declared in the Lindsey Clancy murder case, jurors deadlocked on whether she was legally responsible for killing her three children. The state must now decide whether to try her again.
22: The DA has not said if they will retry this case, but in the meantime, Lindsey Clancy remains at the psychiatric hospital until that decision is ultimately made.
21: Fox's Brian Yenis. U.S. Central Command says the U.S. has struck more targets of Iranian Revolutionary Guard Corps.
23: They say the strikes follow recent attempted attacks by Iran against commercial shipping in the Strait of Hormuz and military service members.
21: Fox's Christina Coleman. 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
25: This afternoon, partly sunny, terrific day. High today at 75. Partly cloudy tonight, low 56. Sunshine, beauty of a day tomorrow, the high 77. Sunday night clear, low 54. A nice day on Labor Day, sun and clouds, and the high 77. Turning mostly cloudy on Tuesday, high Tuesday afternoon, 79. From the Stellar Roofing Weather Center, I'm Steve Williams.
9: Welcome back. I'm Bob Lonsbury, and this is your hometown. I saw a story this week, might have been in the Wall Street Journal, I'm not sure, but it was about some interesting sort of law that allows people to pass to their children large amounts of money without having to pay a gift tax on it. Now, when they say pass to your children large amounts of money, all I understand about that is if the kids are going downtown and you're feeling generous, you reach in your pocket, pull out that $20 bill you got folded up in the back of your wallet, and you say, here, go have a good time. That's about all I understand in terms of giving gifts of money to kids. I'm not sure the Wall Street Journal was talking about that. Maybe they were, can't say. Anyway, I didn't read the article. I recognize it. Did not have application in my life, all right? But I, by reading the headline, saw the great value that people placed on being able to transmit money to their children. And more power to them, absolutely. God bless you. But I thought in the moment, what are other things that one might transmit to one's children? Kind of very quickly, I thought that there are things far more valuable than money that one could transmit to their children or grandchildren. And you obviously think about, well, a faith, right? If you were to make a list right now, sit down, what do you wish you could give your children? And I'm not talking about a big house or a big car or a gazillion dollars or a trust fund or whatever else like that. Traits, characteristics, values. What do you wish you could give your children, right? Probably a lot of us would put at the top a faith, right? I hope that they would have faith in God. And, you know, maybe you do that by taking them to church. Maybe you do that by demonstrating and modeling faith in your home. I know a lot of families who will have scripture study every night, right? They'll have family prayer. I know folks that when they come down in the morning to breakfast, their chairs are all turned backwards. And before anybody eats a mouthful, they all kneel there at their chairs, and they'll take turns, different ones, different days, and say a family prayer together. Anyway, that's one way. But there, a faith, you would want to give your children a faith. Now, some people say, and I've heard them, well, no, I'm going to let my child decide. When they get older, they can look into it and they can decide. Well, that, of course, is your right to decide if that's what you want to do. But understand that in so doing, you have decided that they will not have a faith, right? Because your child is not going to grow up with no religious training or education or example in the home and then magically at 18 say, I now will consider the concept of God in my relationship to him. That's not going to happen, right? Your child will have been raised without faith. Your child will presume that there is no God. There is no need to seek relationship with him, and your child will not have faith. Your child will not have a religious affiliation. Now, here's the deal. Giving your child faith in God and in the sacred relationship with God, also giving your child a faith, like a religion, I think that's also valuable, right? It can be an important part of our culture. It can give you a sense of belonging. You know, some people are Catholics and they go to the Catholic Church and they have strong identification with it. And being Catholic and being associated with Catholics, that gives them that's a strength in their lives. It's an identity. It's a home, if you will, in many ways. I think that's priceless. And you know, it could be any other faith or whatever. And it might be a big denomination like Catholic, or it might be that congregation that you're right there on that corner. But giving your children a faith community, I think that's also a valuable thing. What about the sense of right and wrong and an explanation of different examples of each? Well, yeah, you teach your children the difference between right and wrong. Tell the truth, don't lie, don't steal, be kind, be generous, don't be selfish, don't be proud and all caught up like that. Don't, you know, look over at the other guy's stuff and say, I want that. Don't teach humility. Teach kindness. That love your neighbor as yourself. Try to teach that. How is your little snot-nosed kid going to do it, picking up these traits you seek to teach? Well, it's going to be a process, right? And it may take a while, but you keep after it. You keep after it, and you will make progress. And your child will be better for it. What else might you want to give your child? A sense of patriotism, you think? Yeah. A love of country, a passing knowledge of that country's history, a reverence for its founders, for its images, for the flag of the United States. Right? You teach your child to be a good citizen. We obey the law. Here's why we obey the law, right? here's what the law means to us. Those things are all good. And there are some basic principles. Right now, our country is, we got two-thirds of the members of one party favor socialism. Well, I think that we get into pickles like that when we don't understand who we are and what our system is. Maybe trying to, get a better understanding of that. Teach your kids about stuff along those lines would be good. What do we want to give our children? I think we want to give our children a strong sense of family, right? A strong sense of family. And that includes a family, right? We want to give our children a family, a mom and a dad. We want to give our children, if the Lord blesses us with the ability to have children, we want to give our children siblings, right? So that they can have their little posse, their family, so that they can grow up and they can have brothers-in-law and sisters-in-law, and so that their kids can have cousins and aunts and uncles and that interconnected web of love and support when we are with our kin. You want to give your children family. You want to give your children what? The unquestioning, unconditional love of parents. Your children are not always going to make choices that please you. Your children aren't always going to turn out the way you hoped or expected. They may make choices that go counter to your values, for example, counter to your interests, counter to the goals that you would have set for them. Well, in that situation, your job is to love them, right? We have a heavenly Father. Our faith teaches us that he loves us no matter what. Oh, he'd like us to make certain choices and such, but when we don't make the right choice, it's not like he sends a thunderbolt and fries us. He loves us. He encourages us. He hopes for our best. And that's how it is with our kids. Our children must always know that no matter what, mom and dad love them, right? Period. No matter what. Even in the face of disappointment, right? Even when what you have to tell mom and dad is bad news or will be perceived as bad news by them, a disappointment for them. That child forever has the right to absolutely expect mom and dad's love. And that's something we can give our children. At any rate, I'm sure there are a lot of other things. You think about them. And you make sure that with your children, be they young or old, that they have those things. And if they may not have them yet in the quantity that you would like, it's okay. Keep working on it. And it doesn't matter if your kids are 2 or 72. You keep working on it, right? Being a mom or a dad doesn't have an expiration date. The situation can change, but the fundamental relationship and the opportunity to give things of worth, true worth, things of the heart to our children lasts as long as we do, and we last forever. I'm Bob Lonsbury, and this is your hometown.
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9: Welcome back. I'm Bob Lonsbury, and this is Your Hometown. Humans, I like to say, are monkey-see-monkey-do creatures. We learn by watching others. We replicate the behavior of others. That's the way we're wired. I think back in the day, we were kind of like pack animals. You know what I'm saying? We're not herd animals. We're not solo animals. We're pack animals. We do best in small groups, families, extended families. That's where humans do the best, seems like to me. And pack animals have to kind of act together, and they have to do similar things. And I think that we learn by watching. We're monkey see, monkey do creatures. And that is a great strength when we see good examples. It can be a bit of a weakness when we see poor examples. Well, in our society, not just today, but through a fair amount of our history, but maybe particularly today, in our society, we have some examples that are not the best. Sometimes we see these poor examples in the entertainment world. Sometimes it's in the business world. Sometimes it's in the political world. Maybe we can think of examples. They may not be the same examples, but I bet we can think of examples. There are folks who may have prominence. Oh, look at me, I'm an influencer. Maybe they will be grand athletes or hold high office or via some other means have commanded the attention of the throngs, if you will. Maybe they'll be big famous people or, you know, who knows? Maybe it'll be the guy next door or something. But there are bad examples out there. And we, again, my monkey see, monkey do theory is that we tend to replicate what we observe almost unconsciously. That we're wired, like I said, that way. And so, when you're exposed to a bad example, I think it's possible to unconsciously begin emulating that example. You may even consciously look at someone's conduct, the conduct of someone in prominence, and say, well, look, I mean, it must be okay if he or she is doing it, right? And the doing it may be anything from an attitude to a specific action to a business dealing. If you're doing it, so okay, you're big and you're like authority and a figure, and okay, so well, I guess it's all right. And then these bad habits can be through that monkey see, monkey do thing. They can become, you know, part of us. Start small, but like cancer grow. And to avoid this, I think we have to recognize bad examples for what they are. And we don't need to get up on our high horse and condemn this, that, or the other. But we do need to recognize, right? I think we are to judge righteous judgment, that we are to, you know, look at attitudes, behaviors, people, the things they do, and ask, does that bring me closer to God? Closer to who I'm supposed to be? Does that make me a better person? Does that make me kinder and more loving to the people around me? Or does this take me the other way? Does this lead me to be, a less good person, maybe a bad person? Does this teach me something that, you know, weakens me or whatever like that? And so recognize that bad examples exist. Maybe notice some. And some people may have a tendency to be bad examples more frequently, more powerfully, more profoundly. You know what I'm saying? Like, whoa, you are a really bad example. Okay? That can happen. There's no doubt about that. And so you just politely you say, recognize. And then say, okay, if that person is doing it the wrong way, what is the right way? For example, you may see someone in public life who's very boastful, very arrogant, very my way or the highway. And you can recognize that, well, that's not a virtue, that's a vice. That's not a good way to be, that's a bad way to be. And you might say, okay, what is the right way? And you might say, well, humility and kindness. Being respectful of other people, not putting yourself above other people or in front of other people to their disadvantage. That's the right way to be. And so you say, okay, for myself or talking to my kids or whatever, how do I communicate that? How do I remember it? How do I implement it? And I think that's useful and good. I think it's also important to remember that though some people may be more visible, they might have jobs that are high up and powerful, or they might have a lot of money, or they might have a lot of followers, or they might, who knows, have a Super Bowl ring or an Oscar statuette or whatever along those lines, but they are no wiser, no better, no more authoritative than you. We're all equal. I think the Declaration of Independence says something about that. And their judgment should not be replaced for your judgment. You are the boss of you, right? And you, you need to take care of you. Anyway, I'm sounding like a dope here. You need to take care of steering who you are and choosing who you will be. And also, I know that in our society, examples can be set about the types of behavior we have towards one another. Sometimes, especially if you look at some of our political leaders, they're not always very courteous to one another. Heck, I look in the mirror and I see that I'm often not very courteous to other people. But recognizing that, hold it, that's not the best or the right way to be, and say, okay, that's making the value judgment. I don't want to be that way. I don't want to be here haranguing people because they have a difference of a viewpoint or opinion or because they vote a different way. And then you say, okay, what is the right way to be? How best do I handle and express disagreement, for example? right? That's all a valid type thing. Anyway, I don't want to go on and on about this, but in our world, there are plenty of bad examples. There are lyrics to songs. There are themes in TV shows. There are values, negative values, that are in movies and in our popular culture. We need to exercise righteous judgment, look at the things that are bad, and recognize them and choose differently. And we need, when we see the actions of other people that are inappropriate, we need to recognize that and to, I'm not here to condemn them, but I'm here to choose a better way for myself, and so are you. So some of our big politicians don't act consistent with our traditional values. Some of our big performers and entertainers, some of our rich people, some of our activists, some of anybody doesn't quite do it right. We have to remember that their prominence is not a validation of their conduct. And we have to remember that we choose our values. And we need to recognize when others are doing things we don't want to do or we don't feel good about. And we need to specifically, purposefully chart for ourselves a different course. That's what I believe. And I think that going through that with our children, modeling that for them, helping to encourage and correct them in that regard, I think is a good thing to do. Your Hometown is a production of iHeartMedia, and it originates each weekend under the auspices of radio station WHAM in Rochester, New York. I hope that you will tune in again next weekend. Until then, remember to do your best. I'm Bob Lonsbury, and this is Your Hometown.
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20: From the 570 WSYR newsroom, I'm Anthony Panasiewicz. Seneca County officials are asking for state and federal help cleaning up and rebuilding following two tornadoes this week. The National Weather Service confirmed the twisters, with county officials saying Waterloo and Seneca Falls had the worst hit infrastructure. The county already issued a disaster declaration. Governor Kathy Hochul is calling the one-year anniversary of a mass ice raid on a Cato food maker traumatic. 1 year ago Friday, ICE agents took over the Nutrition Bar Confectioners on State Route 34, detaining nearly 70 people. More than 50 of them were flown back to their alleged countries of origin, with five charged with illegal reentry. And heavy traffic and long waits are expected around the JMA Wireless Dome for Syracuse football's first home game of the year. The Orange take on New Hampshire, with kickoff set for noon and gates opening at the stadium at 10:30. Next update in 30 minutes. Breaking news anytime. I'm Anthony Panasiewicz on Syracuse's breaking news, weather, and traffic station, News Radio 570 WSYR.
21: A new proposal to end the war in Ukraine. I'm Jack Callahan, Fox News. U.S. envoys Steve Witkoff and Jared Kushner have arrived in Moscow to revive efforts to end Russia's invasion of Ukraine. Russia's TASS news agency reports Witkoff and Kushner are meeting today with Russia's President Putin. He's ordered a three-day halt of air attacks on Ukraine. The conflict is now in its fifth year. It's intensified on both sides, escalating rocket and drone attacks on one another. U.S. Central Command reports U.S. forces have today struck three Iranian crude oil tankers and new U.S. airstrikes on positions in Iran earlier this week linked to the Revolutionary Guard Corps.
22: They say the strikes follow recent attempted attacks by Iran against commercial shipping in the Strait of Hormuz and military service members. This as the U.S. Navy continues to enforce the U.S. blockade against Iran. U.S. Central Command says as of Wednesday, U.S. forces have redirected 86 commercial vessels, disabled three, and boarded two to ensure compliance. It's unclear when this military conflict will end. Meantime, inflation remains a concern for voters as the conflict with Iran pushes diesel prices to a record high.
21: Fox's Christina Coleman. The FBI is probing the suspected theft of driver's license scans being sold on the dark web, including that of Secretary of War Pete Hegseth.
23: The FBI field office in New Orleans is leading the investigation into a massive data breach that has exposed millions of driver's licenses to identity theft and scams involving cyber hackers on the dark web. A hacker linked to identity theft that calls itself Nexus claims to have more than 153 million driver's licenses from people in the U.S. and Canada, along with millions of other identity documents. The data may have been stolen from idscan.net, a Louisiana-based identity verification company whose technology is used by businesses specializing in car rentals, retail, finance, and entertainment.
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24: This afternoon, partly sunny, terrific day. High today at 75. Partly cloudy tonight, low 56. Sunshine, beauty of a day tomorrow, the high 77. Sunday night clear, low 54. A nice day on Labor Day, sun and clouds, and the high 77. Turning mostly cloudy on Tuesday, high Tuesday afternoon, 79. From the Stellar Roofing Weather Center, I'm Steve Williams.
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3: 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I'm your host, Tom Sokosho Jr., along with my friend and co-host, not Steve Roberts. It's going to be Rick Gehry today. So
4: I'm not a friend.
3: No, you're a better friend,
4: Thanks.
3: We'll see what kind of trouble we can cause. 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And you can see us on YouTube. 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Well, Rick Gehry, it's good to have you back again.
4: It's nice to be here, actually.
3: Yuck it up.
4: Nice to have something to do.
3: Yeah, because you're kind of like semi-retired.
4: Yeah, whatever that is.
3: No,
4: yeah.
3: Nobody ever really retires.
4: No.
3: Well, except when they, you know, lower you into the ground. And then you're fully retired.
4: That's it. He's retired now.
3: Yeah, you got a big piece of property up there. At this time of year, you get a lot of bees. You were an apiary.
4: Yeah, I was going to go back into bees this year, but then I had the knee replacement.
3: Oh, okay.
4: So it just would have, you know, been a little bit more difficult.
3: Do you get the nasty bees, like the wasps and the stinging ones?
4: Yeah, you'll get those. They don't hang around the hives.
3: Because
4: they have guard bees, so they'll kill them.
3: Oh, no kidding!
4: If you're a foreigner to that hive,
3: yeah,
4: they'll kill you.
3: Isn't that interesting?
4: You got Italian bees on the outside. You come in here, we're going to take care of you. No, but that's what they do. They don't even if it's a bee from the hive next door that goes in, they're done.
3: That's amazing that they have that structure, you know.
4: Yeah, it's very, very interesting.
3: Interesting. Well, we've got an interesting show for you, so we hope everybody will stick around for the next couple of hours. Dr. Nicole Anzalone will stop by. She's the owner of Syracuse Hearing Solutions. Staff Sergeant Eric Bryant is from the New York Air National Guard. I've been seeing some jets go by our area. I don't know whether they're on maneuvers or whatever. Boy, those things move.
4: They're nice.
3: They are fast.
4: Yeah, cool. Yeah.
3: So we'll ask him about that. George Powers is going to stop by, change the name of the company to Nest Accounting. We'll find out how that rebranding is going. And then Rob O'Connor is the founder of Elite Gaming. Carol Terry, sales manager at Mattress Makers. We'll figure out what's going on with them in the beds. And Joe Scrippa stops by. He's the owner of the Scrippa Group Real Estate and Property.

0: You a golfer, Rick? I don't even know.
1: I used to be.
0: You swing the clubs now
1: I just,
0: and again?
1: It got so, it was awful.
0: Yeah.
1: I mean, you know, how many years can you,
0: you got
1: know,
0: yeah,
1: suck
0: you gotta
1: something before you try not do it anymore?
0: I think for a lot of people, it's just a social engagement, awful. You know, at this point. Yeah. So, have you taken any vacations over the summer?
2: Did a very, very short one.
0: Oh, yeah?
2: Very short one. Mm-hmm. I've been actually, each month, I've been going to conferences. There's a lot of training, a lot of new stuff coming out.
0: I see.
2: You know, new hearing aids, new technology, and really cool stuff.
0: That's nice. Have you been down to the city? I know you're originally from there.
2: Yeah, I haven't been down there yet. My husband went. He brought the kids while I was working, and he wasn't. But
0: I see.
2: Yeah, he goes fishing down there.
0: Nice.
2: Yeah.
0: So what have the conferences taught you? What kind of new technology can we look forward to in the way of hearing aids and things?
2: Yeah, well, actually, like it seems like every single hearing aid manufacturer has launched their new devices, and a lot of them have AI in them. And I remember years ago, you know, the big thing was how many channels do they have for, like, fine-tuning and stuff. Now it's how many AI chips do you have, and these AI chips process the information in the environment, you know, all the sounds, and then filter out noise and treat speech separately, and they even look for, you know, conversations in the area wherever you're looking and what conversation you're turning to, and they could enhance one sound over another. So it's pretty cool. They're getting smarter, and they're deciding what's noise. They're figuring out this is noise. Decrease this. This is speech. Increase that. So the really advanced ones do all this. They're also adding what's called Auracast, which is a new type of Bluetooth technology. And what that is if there's a venue, like a sporting venue, you know, some theaters or whatever, even airports, you could go on your phone and you could find the broadcast, click on it, and it'll pipe it right to your hearing aids. So it's the clearest and best way to hear.
0: That's pretty incredible.
1: That's crazy.
2: Yeah, it's pretty cool.
1: What's next? They'll be able to translate different languages.
2: They can do that.
1: They can do it now?
2: Yeah, but it'll translate it to your phone, so it'll work with your app, and then it'll translate out.
1: Because I know you can use the phone, but I didn't realize the hearing aids can do it.
2: Yeah. So the hearing aids will pick up on the sound, send it to your cell phone. You could kind of read out different languages. They're working on now figuring out familiar voices and enhancing those over others. So imagine, and this is in the works. So imagine, like, you want to hear your spouse better over everyone else. Sometimes you do, sometimes you don't.
0: Or you want to decrease.
1: What planet are you
0: from? Yeah.
2: Most of the time you don't. But if you wanted to, you could set a spouse button, so it will in the future analyze your voice or your spouse's voice, mm-hmm. and enhance that voice over other people's voices specifically. So I imagine it being you press a button on your cell phone, on your app that's connected to your hearing aids, and pick spouse, and then it'll send that sound a little bit louder in your ear of their voice over other voices. So that's what they're working on now with AI. And AI sometimes is good it's great for those things.
1: Right.
2: Other times, you know, with online searches and stuff, it could be wrong. So, but in this case, you know, it's trained specifically to look for certain things.
1: When will those be available, or are they available now?
2: It's so AI technology is available now, and it's just progressing rapidly to you know, they're working on the spouse button.
0: My daughter has a pair of those Kylie Jenner Meta glasses.
1: So
0: when we were down south, we were at all the theme parks, you know, we had to go to Disney and everything. And she was taking pictures, and she said, "Mom, Dad, stand there for a second." She'd look at us with the glasses, press a button, and it would take the picture. And then it was translating. You talk about the translate. Mm-hmm. It will, using Google Translate, you know, come up with the different languages. You can watch somebody having a conversation in Spanish, and it'll translate it for you.
2: Yeah, it's amazing what's available
1: now. We won't need brains anymore.
0: Yes.
1: That's what's happening.
0: Well,
1: born to put an AI chip in you, you won't have to think or do anything.
0: Oh, golly, I'll tell you. Well, that's Dr. Nicole Anzalone. She's the owner of Syracuse Hearing Solutions. 468-2985. 468-2985, of course, in the 315 area code. 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You can check out the website. Lots of nice pictures and explanation on that site. So, Dr. Nicole, thank you.
2: Thank you.
0: All right. Coming up next, we're going to talk with Staff Sergeant Eric Bryant. He

0: He's with the New York Air National Guard. That's he's a recruiter over there. So we're going to find out what the National Guard does right here on the local show on 570 WSYR. Don't go away.
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0: We're back into it, and we're back at it. You've got the local show on 570 WSYR, 106.9 FM. Steve Roberts is not with us today. He is off. He's basket weaving in Micronesia, which is a little pastime he
1: has. Selling it with fish.
0: Yeah.
1: That's right, yeah.
0: Instead, I have my old friend Rick Gehry, who's a longtime radio personality, TV personality, and restaurateur. Do you ever get the like any of the old feelings like opening up one of those food trucks?
1: No, not at all. My wife keeps saying, I need to open a food truck.
0: Oh, my gosh. What are you Who called? Isn't?
1: Yeah. Do you not remember that worst experience in our lives?
0: Oh, yeah,
1: yeah. Yeah, restaurants are tough.
0: Right now, it's our pleasure to bring back on the New York Air National Guard. And we're going to be talking with Staff Sergeant Eric Bryant, who is a production recruiter over there. How you doing there, Eric?
2: I'm doing relatively well. I've been up since like 3 a.m.
0: Oh, my goodness.
2: That's early. I go to the gym in the morning. Yeah. No, I do a lot of things outside of the Air National Guard. So I'm up at like 3 a.m. and I go to sleep at like 8 p.m.
0: But your position is a full-time position. You're not just
2: yes.
0: partaking in it. You actually work for them, right?
2: Yes, I am a full-time Air National Guardsman. So
0: now what are your hours there? Like what time do you get to go home?
2: It really depends on the day. You know, okay. There's days I'll go in around like 8 a.m., maybe 9 a.m. and I won't go home till like 4, 5. Yeah. My wife doesn't really always agree with it. Neither right. does the baby, but you know,
0: yeah,
2: it is what it is.
0: Yeah.
2: Duty calls, right?
0: 3 a.m. That's good. Good to do it while you're young.
2: Yes, sir.
0: So how long have you been in service?
2: So I've been in the military a total about 7.5 years, mm-hmm. about to hit my 8th year. So it's, okay. it's been a ride.
1: But when somebody comes in to say, I want to join the Air National Guard, what's the big question they have? Can I keep my job and do Air National Guard as well?
2: So that's one of the questions. The biggest question that I actually get is basic training hard? Which, if you know anything about the Air Force, right? We are not the Army. We're not the Marines.
1: That's for sure.
2: So our basic training is a lot easier than them. Obviously, it's still challenging, mentally challenging, because we focus a lot on academics. But if you can just, you know, lock in and get what you need to get done and continue to show that you're a leader, it's going to be very easy, very smooth. But yes, a lot of people do ask, can I still go to school? Can I still keep my job? Can I pursue a full-time career? And I say 100%. A lot of people actually do it here on our installation in Syracuse. So
1: the 174th was in the Gulf War.
0: Yeah, yes. 174th right. attack wing, right?
2: Yep.
1: Right.
2: Yes,
1: and I think one of the questions you probably get too is, let's say a guy has a job, mm-hmm. and then you guys are called to active duty. Does his job still remain when he comes back?
2: So by law, there's what we call the USARA Act. It basically forces or tells civilian employers that, hey, just because somebody got called to duty in the Air National Guard or the Army National Guard, you can't fire them. They're serving their country. So there's instances where right. employers try to fire their people or take them off of payroll, sure. and they end up having to go to war with the Department of War or Department of Defense. And they're just like, oh, my God, this is a lot more money than I thought it was going to
1: yeah,
2: be. So
1: sure.
2: might as well just keep your people, right?
1: Yeah, yeah.
0: So absolutely. You guys are located on the Hancock base? Or
2: yes, okay. we are located on Hancock Field. Okay. Now we're on the other side of the airport. We right. share the same airfield, but the airport is on one side, we're on the right. other.
0: So where do the jets and the drones take off from?
2: The jets actually take off from the same airfield that all of our passenger jets take off of.
0: I gotcha.
2: From the airport. So we literally share the same runway.
0: Just recently, I saw a bunch of jets, and of course, I don't know my military jets, but they were super, super fast, and they were going over the Cicero area. Yep. And what was happening at that point? What's going
2: on? So
0: out?
2: I don't think I was in the office. I think I was actually working the State Fair that day. Okay. I do know that an F-18 came by recently because somebody who flies F-18s graduated from Scanning Atlas. Yesterday, I saw MQ-9s flying low with the C-130 from one of the bases in Albany. So I was like, okay, I guess we're just going to be super active.
0: Yeah.
2: And then even before that, we had our Civil Air Patrol encampment. So they bring out a whole bunch of fighter jets, a whole bunch of aircraft, so that the Civil Air Patrol kids can actually see what they look like up close and talk to some of the pilots.
0: Okay.
1: What kind of jobs available at the 174th? Or what would be the MOS, which was Army talk? I don't know what
2: right.
1: they call in the
2: So we call them Air Force Specialty Codes, okay. or AFSCs for short. Yeah. There's over 60 jobs on our base, and that sounds like that's not a lot to choose from. But we get a lot of people in multiple jobs at the same time. So myself, I started off as an HVAC technician, right? 5 years later, I decided to go into public affairs. And about 2 years after that, I decided to become a recruiter. So there's a lot of jobs that you can hop and skip to wherever you want to go, wherever your heart desires. And if I decide later on that I want to revisit the medical field like I did in the civilian side, then sure, I'll go over to the medical side and start working in that field.
1: Wow, that's cool.
2: Yes, sir.
1: Where's basic training held now for the Air Force?
2: It is in Lackland Air Force Base still. Only Air Force basic training in the U.S.
0: So where is that?
2: That is in San Antonio, Texas.
0: Oh, yeah, that's hot.
1: You don't want to be there. You don't want to be there in... Yeah. You don't want to be there in the summertime.
0: I remember talking to a friend of mine who was in the Air Force back in the late 80s, early 90s, and they said when they would stand a post in San Antonio that their boots would melt.
2: Yeah,
0: to the tarmac.
1: I did basic training in the Army in Fort Leonard Wood, Missouri, and it was the summertime. It was misery. They would not call off training until it got to 99, and then you know you could unblouse your boots because we had you know, we didn't have shorts and sneakers then. We had combat boots and
2: Your jealousy is showing.
1: I should have gone Air Force, right?
0: Now, tell us about that. I have heard that people from different branches want to, you know, do the Air Guard after a while.
2: A lot of people, especially our Army component, like the Army National Guard, Army Reserves, active duty, they actually end up coming to the Air National Guard just to continue their career. They end up realizing that maybe they should have gone to the Air Force in the first place, right? And it's not to rag on the Army, right?
0: No.
2: Army's a great branch. Every branch is a great branch.
0: Right.
2: But some people just aren't cut out for certain mission sets, and they realize that later in their career. Or maybe they get out of the Army, and then they're like, let me go back in, but let's not go to the Army. Let's go to the Air Force and see how that actually is. So they come over. They start enjoying it. You know, they continue their career, continue to get college credits, all of that stuff, get their degrees, and keep moving forward.
0: Yeah, I was going to ask you about that. Does the Air Force pay for a full ride if you continue to participate?
2: Yeah, so as you continue to participate, you know, we have what we call our in-state tuition. So all SUNY schools here in New York, CUNY schools in New York City as well, they get their tuition fully paid for. So that takes a huge load off of a lot of students.
0: Sure.
2: And then we also have the GI bills. If you have ever looked into those, that also takes a huge load off of the students for paying for college and expenses, student loans, because we know that is an all-time high right now. So,
1: right,
0: sure, yeah, that's wonderful. Yeah. Now, I have a phone number here that people can contact you at, 315-233-2959, right?
2: So it's going to be
0: 315-233-2159. 21,
1: yes.
0: Did I say that?
1: No, you didn't. Which, once again, you can't hear.
0: That's right. 315-233-2159.
1: Yes,
0: there, sir. We go.
1: Or where's the recruiting station?
2: Now, the recruiting station is on base in Hancock Field. So if you come to the gate and you're coming to talk to a recruiter, you call us. We'll come pick you up, sit in our office. We'll get you pre-qualified, ready to go to MEPS, send you on your way. You know, the faster that you want to go into the Air National Guard, the faster we'll move. If you're a little hesitant, we'll take our time. We're not going to force you into anything.
0: Excellent.
1: Beautiful. Yeah.
0: Great job. That's Staff Sergeant Eric Bryant. Thank you very much for joining us.
2: Yes, sir. Thank you very much.
0: All right. George Powers is coming up next, owner of Nest Accounting. It's a rebrand for a guy who's been in business almost 30 years. So we'll talk about that on the local show on 570 WSYR.
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22: From the 570 WSYR newsroom, I'm Anthony Panazowicz. A Manlius doctor, already charged with nearly two dozen felonies, saw the state health department again scrutinizing her practice. Dr. Shireen Ismail is the founder of the Alexander Center for Children's Health and is accused of fraudulently adding several vaccine records for her son to a database. The state health department is trying to get a court to turn over the records for her pediatrician practice to check for similar actions. The search continues for a missing man last seen in the Adirondacks over a month ago. 73-year-old Craig Streeter's RV was found with nobody around in the town of Inlet on August 17th, more than 2 weeks after he was last seen in Indian Lake. And New York's Agriculture Department is suing to close a Syracuse Dollar General. Health officials say the South Avenue one, as well as another in Albany, have unsanitary conditions, saw dead and live mice inside, and had gnawed on food packaging. Dollar General says they're working to correct the violations. Next update in 30 minutes. Breaking news anytime. I'm Anthony Panazowicz on Syracuse's breaking news, weather, and traffic station, News Radio 570 WSYR.
23: I'm Daria Albinger. A status hearing will be held later this month, and it could determine if Lindsay Clancy will be retried for the murders of her three children. Plymouth County DA Timothy Cruz.
24: All too often, criminals are being treated as victims, and the real victims are invisible.
23: Clancy's attorneys say their client was in the throes of postpartum psychosis. House Republicans passed a resolution condemning socialism.
25: This resolution was so important so the American people would know where their respective member of Congress stands. Do they stand with the radical DSA, which are having their convention about 100 miles from my house here in Wisconsin, or do they stand with the American dream and capitalism?
23: Wisconsin Congressman Brian Stile tells Fox News it sends an important message in front of the midterm elections. 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
0: This afternoon, partly sunny, terrific day. High today at 75. Partly cloudy tonight, low 56. Sunshine, beauty of a day tomorrow, the high 77. Sunday night clear, low 54. A nice day on Labor Day, sun and clouds, and the high 77. Turning mostly cloudy on Tuesday, high Tuesday afternoon, 79. From the Stellar Roofing Weather Center, I'm Steve Williams.
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0: back up to it. If you don't have a canoe, you might want to invest in one. It's been a wet and wild week. But isn't this the way it always is? You were a weather guy for, what, 110 years?
1: Yeah, for a while. Yeah.
0: Is this a normal pattern for this time of year?
1: I don't think so.
0: No?
1: Okay. No.
0: Yeah.
1: It's just one of those in the cycle of a wet summer.
0: Right. But yeah, I guess it has been wet, and it's tough. I guess
1: it's tough to mow the lawn. That's the problem.
0: Right. Yeah. Things get wet and wild, and then for the allergies, boy,
1: crazy. I'm on Zyrtec on a regular basis.
0: Yeah, that kind of stinks.
1: And I know you've had it for whatever.
0: Oh yeah, I've had all that crap.
1: Yeah.
0: Now, if you have knee pain, knee problems, joint problems, well, that you don't have to worry about because we've got Dr. Petropaoli. Victory in Motion, the home of knee repair, not knee replacement. You can reach them at 315-685-7544. 685-7544. 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They have a pretty detailed website on regenerative medicine and how you don't have to get cut open in a lot of cases, and they have a day of clarity where all of the equipment is in their office, so they're not sending you to 14 different places for MRIs and bone density scans and all that. 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It's our pleasure to bring back on the show a perennial favorite, George Powers.
2: Good morning, gentlemen.
0: How are you, George?
2: I'm doing great and getting better all the time.
0: We like to hear that. So, George, for how long has your business been called Powers Accounting?
2: I've had a couple name changes over the years, but I'd say 15, 20 years.
0: Yeah, so it's been a while. And now you are rolling out that you are Nest Accounting.
2: We are now Nest.
0: N-E-S-T, just like a bird's nest.
2: Just like a bird's nest. And it goes along with that.
0: Why the change then?
2: The accounting industry is changing with the advent of AI. A lot of the number crunching is going to be going away, I believe, in the next 5 years.
0: What do you mean by that, the number crunching going away?
2: You think about an accountant with their pocket protector and their visor sitting behind the calculator adding up numbers. AI is going to do a lot of that. So a lot of the basic fundamentals of the accounting is going to be changed dramatically by the advent of artificial intelligence. Because of that, my view is the importance of people becomes more so. Mm-hmm. And it's not about the numbers. It's about what the numbers mean to you and what you can do differently about that. That's inherently a human aspect.
0: Right.
2: And a lot of this rebranding that we're doing is leaning more into that, the human. How do we connect more with our clients, with our people? How do we help them to achieve their life goals? We're implementing some coaching aspects into the business. So it's a little bit more, we're leaning more into the people. And that's what the rebrand is doing, is to, how do you grow? How do you survive and thrive? And that's really what our thing is. Help our clients survive and then thrive.
1: It's when you ask AI that particular question, what does it say?
2: I actually have never asked them that question. It's a good question. I should go ask them that. which part of it? You mean, is AI going to take us over?
3: Yeah.
2: Yeah, I hadn't asked him that one. I've just been reading a lot of other things.
1: You should probably ask.
2: All right, AI, are you going to take over the accounting job?
0: Well, your website is pretty detailed, too. It talks about all the new services. That's at nest-accounting.com. Nest-accounting.com. And you can see George on there. Well, I don't know. I don't know if there's a picture of you or
2: there
0: anything.
2: If you know me, you'll see it.
0: Yeah.
2: Because the avatars, what do they call them?
0: Yeah, a little Easter egg in there. Yeah.
2: We're trying to have a little fun with it, too. So at the same time, there's some fun. There's some new things going on with the website. So we're trying to add some fun and some joy and just a little bit more to it, because accounting doesn't have to be so bland and dry necessarily.
0: Right.
2: Because, again, it's about the people. I tried when I interview people for jobs, I say, listen, accounting is not a numbers business. And that really throws people off. And I say, it really is a people business that we work with numbers, because it's not about, all right, here's how much money your business made. It's okay, what are you going to do with it? What do you need to make? How do you make the things, how do you reach your goals? And some people is making a bunch of money. other people, it's how do I become a, go in and be an evangelist around the world, whatever it is.
0: Right.
2: Whatever your goals are, there's nothing wrong with that. And it's our job to help our clients reach those goals.
0: Yeah. It's not just black and white.
2: Yeah.
1: Yeah. Obviously doing, accounting and taxes and everything. So how are you going to, will AI keep up with the changing laws every year with the New York State and
2: great,
1: federal?
2: Great question. AI can be an incredible liar.
0: Yeah, I've seen it answer things exactly
3: right along
0: wrong.
3: With the government,
2: correct.
3: Right?
2: So you have to be very, very careful when asking AI questions that need fact. So, that's very relevant in our industry. So if you ask AI a question on tax or accounting, you need it to give you the source, and then you read the source. Yeah. It can help speed up the process. It helps speed up research, but it doesn't solve the tax questions the clients have.
1: Okay, all right.
0: Sometimes I'll use the AI when I'm preparing for a wedding DJ gig, right?
1: Sure.
0: And I'll ask, for specific years, when did this song become popular? When was it released? Where did it chart? And it will absolutely give me the wrong information.
1: So, really?
0: Yeah.
1: Seriously?
0: And I say, well, wait a second. Now, not all the time, but right. I've caught it in lies where I knew kind of where this, ended up. And I would say, hey, look, that's wrong. Wasn't such and such topping the charts at that time? And then it says, oh, gosh, thank you for catching that. You're right. Such and such did this, that, and it'll correct itself.
2: Yeah.
0: But if you don't know, you can't just take it for face value.
2: Right. Correct. Right. Yeah, it's an incredible tool, but it is also just like your neighbor. Doesn't always have the right answer.
1: but I think over the years it'll be refined.
0: Well, hopefully,
1: to where it'll probably get the right answer.
2: It's getting better all the time. But again, you have to know how to work it. You ask the question, and then you have to say, okay, wait a minute, I'm not sure I believe that answer. If it doesn't matter to you, that's fine. But if it's something important, like all right, tax law, I need to make sure I have the site so I can look at it and see. Yeah, I agree with what you are telling.
1: Does the tax law change every year?
2: Every year, if not more often.
1: Yeah,
2: it's always changing.
1: How do you keep up with that? Just there's a
2: we have newsletters, magazines. We're required to take a certain number of hours of education credit every year. So all of these different ways, you learn them in different ways all the time.
0: Yeah. Wow. How many clients do you currently have now?
2: Depending on how you count them on a monthly basis, I think we have about 125, 130 that we deal with something on a monthly basis. And then overall have, I think, about 800 clients total.
0: And you still have the Payroll Made Simple portion of the business?
2: Yes.
0: And that's going to continue?
2: Yeah. Payroll Made Simple is a sister company, separate, but they maintain about 200 payroll clients.
0: Excellent. 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I think the phone number's changed too, didn't it?
2: Nope.
0: No, that's the same.
2: Phone number's the same.
0: Yep. 701-1120.
2: Yes, sir.
0: 701-1120, and that's in the big area code of 315. Whatever happened to that other area code?
2: Did
0: we even use it?
1: Yeah. Whatever happened not using the area code?
0: right. Yeah.
1: How about HA? Remember when they used the letters?
0: H2O.
1: GR.
0: I remember that.
2: River, yeah.
1: Yeah.
0: That's funny. All right. Well, thank you very much, George, and the best of luck to you in the rebrand.
2: Thank you.
0: Okay. Rob O'Connor's coming up next, founder of Elite Gaming, right here on The Local Show on 570 WSYR.
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0: You're tuned in to The Local Show with Tom and Steve, usually, but Steve is on hiatus again. Once again, making those baskets with the Micronesians and enjoying himself.
1: What's a Micronesian?
0: I have no idea.
1: Is that somebody that's going to work at Micron?
0: Oh, I don't know.
1: They're Micronesians.
0: Yeah. But, you know, Rick Airy's with me, and I've been listening to Rick on the radio since I was a small child.
1: Thank you. Yeah. You had a transistor radio, I believe, yes. Right?
0: So you know, and I had a crystal radio from Radio Shack.
1: Remember those?
0: Those were so cool.
1: Those little crystal, yeah. Right?
0: Yep.
1: And you would put the needle on there, and you would actually get the different frequencies.
0: Yeah, it was awesome. And you take the antenna, and you put it on a fence, and you could get, like, everywhere.
1: Yeah, put a wire out the window.
0: Yeah, that was so much
1: amazing.
0: Fun. Radio Shack was great. You know, I look through YouTube, you know, for how-to videos a lot.
1: Right.
0: And so I got onto all this retro stuff, and they had a video on there. Somebody had done a tour of the malls in the 80s
1: and
0: the stores from Orange Julius to KB Toys and all those places. And I just loved the mall back then.
1: Malls were great.
0: Yeah.
2: I used to work at Marjack's.
0: Oh, you were? Yeah.
1: Did you really?
0: Oh, yeah. That's awesome.
1: Oh, man.
0: Yeah. Well, the old days. Well, anyway, here's somebody who's, you know, not that old, but he's been around. Rob O'Connor's with us right now, founder of Elite Gaming. How are you, Rob?
3: I'm doing great, man. Good to see everybody.
0: So you've been into gaming for a while, huh?
3: Oh, yeah.
0: Since you young man, right?
3: Speaking of, you know,
0: the arcades.
3: Malls, arcades. Yeah. Penn Mall had a great arcade upstairs next to the movie theater.
0: Yeah.
3: And then Service Merchandise, that mall over there had a great arcade.
0: Actually,
3: too.
0: Steve worked at Service Merchandise.
3: Oh, really?
0: Yeah, yeah.
1: Did he really?
0: Oh, yeah, yeah. He used to.
1: He was that goofy guy.
0: Well, he was into cameras and stuff, so they had him work in the camera, the photog department.
3: Yeah. Yeah.
1: The job never developed for him, though.
0: There you go. So you were into it back then, Space Invaders, everything.
3: And oh man, yeah, and it just kind of morphed into this, you know. We've actually started taking a little bit different direction too. We're not just focused on esports, but we're also focused on working towards early workforce development for younger students that are interested in technology careers, whether it's, you know, maybe working for Micron or, you know, some of the big tech companies around town, you know, Lockheed Martin, SRC, TTM, places like that. And we're engaging the kids early through a high interest entry point, which is gaming and technology.
0: Mm-hmm.
3: These kids are, they're digital citizens anyways, right?
0: Right, right.
3: They live in that world every day, so they're excited about it. So we use that interest to help them explore careers and then help guide them into the right direction.
0: Can you explain to our audience what esports is and when it took off and where it's at now in its development?
3: Yeah, so esports is, you know, I didn't come up with the term. A lot of people disagree with it. It's not a sport because there's, you know, you're not sweating, but technically you do. But it's competitive video games. So you play video games that are, you know, head to head. So very much like a football game, you have two teams head to head. Esports, you have two teams that are head to head. There's a variety of different game titles they play, anywhere from, you know, Madden Football to Fortnite to Rocket League and Super Smash Bros and all sorts of really cool games.
0: My son likes that NBA stuff. There's a couple of NBA games.
3: NBA 2K? Yeah. Yep.
1: Mm-hmm. Oh, yeah. Aren't there young men, women playing that for money?
3: Oh, God.
1: Millions.
3: Yeah. Millions of dollars.
0: That's incredible.
1: Just unbelievable about millions.
0: Do you have anybody on your roster who's at that level? Or?
3: Yeah, we have a young man that works for us. He graduated from Syracuse City Schools about 4 years ago. He's a professional gamer. He works for us part-time, but he also is on a team. They play Valorant, and they travel all over the world.
0: That's incredible
3: to play.
0: They can do that.
3: Yeah.
1: So where is your location? Where are you now?
3: So we're in the Atrium Building, which is kind of smack dab in the middle of downtown. Right. We're right next to Clinton Square.
0: Mm-hmm.
3: So, you know, there's SUNY Oswego right above us. CNS Insurance, great guys up there. Whole bunch of great businesses in that building. We're on the lower level, so we kind of have our own level, our own space.
0: Yeah.
3: It works out great. We have 20,000 square feet down there, 60 PCs. We have a podcast studio. We have a content creation studio. We have a live streaming studio as well for creating content. We also do drones. We do robotics. We do game development and design.
0: So all of that is kind of connected, huh?
3: Oh yeah,
0: yeah, yeah. That it's like a whole. What do they call that? A whole ecosphere or a whole?
3: Yeah, it's a whole ecosystem.
1: Micronesian
3: gaming. Yeah, yeah.
0: The Micronesians hang out over there. Yeah,
3: right, right. Yeah, no, it's great. We built a little community, and we're all about building that community up. Yeah. You know, not just the gaming community, but just kids in interest in technology. In general, like for instance, like when we were in school, there was the AV club, right?
0: Right.
3: Yeah. So yeah, sure. We're engaging those kids as well. Yeah. Any kids that are interested in technology, you know, they tend to be kids in technology. You know, the nerdy type kids. You know, I was one of those kids. Growing
0: up. Sure.
3: They tend to be a little more introverted, a little quieter. Mm-hmm. So we're giving them a place to flourish and to be part of a community, so they don't feel so isolated.
0: And you know, and it's interesting, there's a commercial running right now for Progressive Insurance, I believe. And I think they do such a great job.
1: Oh, yeah. Very funny. Yeah, that's funny.
0: Where they're learning what, you know, as you become your parents, you don't know who, what an influencer is. So they're talking to an influencer, and the guy says to him, "So that's just you unboxing a pair of sneakers." I goes, absolutely. So, but in that same vein, you're taking kids who have an interest in gaming and in podcasting and having their own, you know, influence on it and showing them how to do it properly. And correct me if I'm wrong, there's a couple people from Syracuse. We talked about that guy, and I can't remember his name now. Mm-hmm. Who's the one guy from Cuse who lives in Florida?
3: Tim
0: the Tap Man.
3: Yeah.
0: Who is, would you call him a millionaire? Would you say he's a millionaire, pretty much?
3: Multi-millionaire.
0: And this guy was a gamer, just, you know, playing games on YouTube, right?
3: Yeah.
0: That's how he started.
3: Started out in a closet in his bedroom.
0: That's incredible that you can make that kind of money.
1: I know. And that's big time. I mean, the only games we played was hide and seek. Yes. And we're not millionaires. Tell me, how do people get into this?
3: So they can, I mean, the easiest way is to hop right on our website, elitegaming.gg. GG means good game in the gaming world.
0: Right.
3: Elitegaming.gg. Reach out to us. We have a lot of different programs. We're doing, STEM camps. Week-long STEM camps, weekend-long STEM camps aligned with the school breaks.
0: Yeah.
3: We just came off, we did 5 weeks of summer school programming and then 2 weeks of camps. We had over 50 campers there every day.
0: That's wonderful.
3: And we're doing all those things we just talked about, the robotics, the podcasting and things. And it just lets kids try something. And once they're trying it, they're immersed in it. So they can make a better informed decision whether it's something they want to do or...
0: So this has really developed beyond just, you know, gaming for you.
3: Oh, yeah. We saw a need. We're talking to educators, talking to parents, talking to industries, talking to, you know, great places like OCM BOCES and OCC and CNY OnRamp. They need butts in the seats to fill the job roles that are coming up now.
0: That's
3: wonderful. We're in the Micron era now, and Micron's going to need a lot of people, and all the companies coming in town to support Micron are going to need people as well.
0: Yeah, that's wonderful.
1: Great.
0: That's Rob O'Connor right there, founder of Elite Gaming, and so much more. Thank you for joining us today.
3: It's great to be back.
0: Kicking off hour number two of the local show, we're going to have some gripping conversations with Carol Terry. 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She'll talk to us all about Jazz in Kaz Festival coming up. And then finally, we'll wrap it up with attorney John Murphy, the owner of Safe Harbor Wills and Trusts. 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
20: From the 570 WSYR newsroom, I'm Anthony Panazowicz. A motorcyclist is battling serious injury suffered in a Friday afternoon crash in Pompey. Police say the 58-year-old man was hit by a car that failed to yield the right-of-way at the intersection of Orin Delphi Road in Route 20. The driver of that car, Michael Swan, received a traffic ticket while the motorcyclist was hospitalized with serious but non-life-threatening injuries. Seneca County officials are asking for state and federal help to clean up and rebuild following two tornadoes this week. The National Weather Service confirmed the twisters, with county officials saying Waterloo and Seneca had the worst-hit infrastructure. The county has already issued a disaster declaration. And New York's Agricultural Department is suing to close a Syracuse Dollar General. Health officials say the South Avenue one, as well as one in Albany, have unsanitary conditions, saw dead and live mice inside, and had gnawed on food packages. Dollar General says they're working to correct the violations. Next update in 30 minutes. Breaking news anytime. I'm Anthony Panazowicz on Syracuse's breaking news, weather, and traffic station, News Radio 570 WSYR.
1: strikes on Iran. I'm Daria Albinger. Fox News. CENTCOM says the U.S. took aim at Iranian oil tankers after Iran struck Navy warships. Fox's Alex Hogan is at the White
21: House. They did, in fact, fire upon these new Iranian crude oil tankers after the IRGC fired at two Navy warships. And a U.S. official telling Fox in reaction to all of this, quote, the IRGC can't build more tankers, and the tankers are the heart of their economy. They know it, and it puts them in a tougher decision. So all of this escalation comes as just this week we heard the vice president say that he does not see this conflict as a war. President Trump, when he was asked about this, he said this.
22: Call it a military conflict because it's small potatoes for us. It's not a big thing.
21: Swift backlash to those words. Chuck Schumer writing online, quote, tell that to the families of the 18 troops we've lost and the hundreds of wounded service members and the Americans suffering every single day for record high prices.
1: Diesel hit $5.85 on Friday. A status hearing at the end of the month could determine if Lindsay Clancy will be retried in the murders of her three children.
23: Plymouth County District Attorney Timothy Cruz says Lindsay Clancy's case isn't about health care.
24: Children were murdered, and it's our job to seek justice.
23: Noting he'll decide whether to retry the case, defense attorney Kevin Reddington.
25: I don't know if we will ever be able to get jurors that aren't aware of this case anywhere.
23: A judge declaring a mistrial Friday after jurors were unable to reach a verdict. Prosecutors argued Clancy intentionally killed her three young children in 2023. The 36-year-old admits to strangling them, but pleaded not guilty to murder charges with the defense, maintaining she shouldn't be held criminally liable because she had postpartum psychosis. Kristen Goodwin, Fox News.
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26: This afternoon, partly sunny, terrific day. High today at 75. Partly cloudy tonight, low 56. Sunshine, beauty of a day tomorrow, the high 77. Sunday night clear, low 54. A nice day on Labor Day. Sun and clouds and the high 77. Turning mostly cloudy on Tuesday. High Tuesday afternoon, 79. From the Stellar Roofing Weather Center, I'm Steve Williams.
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0: Welcome back and welcome in. This is our number two of The Local Show. 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She'll talk all about that. And then finally, we'll wrap up the show with attorney John Murphy, the owner of Safe Harbor Wills and Trusts. 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I have the pleasure of working with my old mentor and a great radio personality and, well, personality in general. That would be Rick Gehry is with me today.
2: Appreciate that. It's always fun to come in and play with you guys.
3: Right? And he's in Washington, by the way.
0: Yeah, so, you know, I knew that. I didn't want to tell everybody.
3: Oh, I'm so sorry.
0: But that's okay. That's okay.
4: No problem.
0: Carol Terry is with us right now.
3: But not for long.
0: I did want to mention that, Rick Gehry here, we've had rain all through the week. And one of the reasons why I got into radio was because I used to listen to Rick all the time and other people of that era when you were in radio. And I used to think, it's so neat. You felt like you were talking to me. It felt like I had a friend. And, you'd have that radio on.
2: You'd start crying here.
0: But you would make jokes, and then of course when you were with Ron B, you did the duo thing. That was always fun and uplifting. That's why I got into radio, was because of guys like you.
2: And now, and that one, I apologize.
0: Yes. Little did I realize I would.
2: Why would you want to? Right?
0: That they needed to hand out my EBT card along with my radio career.
2: Right, right.
0: No, that's not true. No. There were guys who made a great living with that. Rick is one of them. And then Rick went on to, into TV.
2: Yeah, the TV thing, yeah.
3: I love that. Wonderful.
0: Rick Around Town was a great little segment.
2: Yeah. Made a lot of fun.
0: Here's another person who's had a great career and is still going at it. It's Carol Terry. She's the sales... She's the sales manager over there at Mattress Makers, mattressmakerssyracuse.com, if you want to follow along and see what they have to offer. How are you, Carol?
3: I am good. Good to be with you.

0: And it's like,
1: yes.
0: It's the time when you start your fall cleaning and you're inside and you move your mattress and you go, no wonder I have a backache. So for some reason, I mean, some places have, you know, it's Tuesday and raining and so it's a sale. You've got to be very careful of that. But anyway, when people come in and there are a lot of questions and it's only fair, I kind of was thinking about the three things you need to know and how we differ with it. You don't buy a mattress by the name. You have to ask what's in it. What are the materials? I recently secretly shopped somebody that opened a new store and didn't know me. And I asked, you know, what are the specs of the mattress? And her reply was, what's a spec? And I went, we're not in trouble here. So this is going to work well. So you need to know, you don't know how many people will say to me, you gave us so much information.
1: Yeah.
0: And you helped us with that. So people need to know what is in the mattress. Now, all of ours are two-sided. So that longevity factor is...
1: Yeah, I grew up with two-sided mattresses. I don't know why they went away from that, but you guys never did. Oh.
0: It was cheaper.
1: Yeah,
0: it is, and they have to... We make ours there. It is more money and more material and labor, but we're right there.
1: Yeah, right.
0: And that's the other thing with buying a mattress. Sometimes you buy a mattress and you think, okay, if you have a problem, do you have to ship it back to Ohio or whoever, whatever name you want to use, makes them there. If somebody has a problem, they come back to us. And if we can help them, of course we do. So I have to say, you know, this last weekend a couple came in, and I used to be on Erie Boulevard before I got cancer, and I was out for a while. So anyway, they walked in and they said, aren't you the lady from Erie? And I said, yes. She goes, you sold us our mattress and we thought you were dead. And
1: well, terrible.
0: It was nice because everybody did think I was. And I said, no, I'm here. And they said, we just want, one of our organics is called the Cazenovian Pillow Top. That's what they own. And she said, we've had it 29 years.
1: Good golly. Yeah,
0: write us up another one.
1: Yeah.
0: Those are the days you love because you know people were happy. They got their longevity factor and beyond, and they're just replacing it.
2: Do you take the old mattress?
0: We do.
2: When you
0: pick up the old mattress, we pick it up.
2: What happens to those old? What do you do? Where do they go?
0: Well, depending on the company. If it's under 30 days, I think some people mark it reconstituted and call it clearance. Mm. But most of the time today, you have to be very careful. They go to the dump. And usually, because we have two drivers and a truck, it's $20 a piece for us. It would be $45 for you. We just charge $20 and don't make a dime. We pick it up and take them. Because a lot of people, especially seniors, they're hard to lift.
1: Yeah. You can't be messing with
0: and
1: those.
0: And Okra has it now where... You take the metal in one part, the high-definition foam in another, whatever kind of foam, and you separate them. So it's a big thing.
2: You have to tear it apart when you...
0: Oh, we don't tear it apart.
1: No, they do it apart.
2: Yeah. Yeah. Okay.
0: Yep. So it's good for the earth.
1: Yeah. So what is the most popular mattress size and the most popular mattress in function right now?
0: I would say, the most popular size is a queen.
1: Always a queen, okay.
0: Yeah, it just seems to be the way to go. Though, once people have had a king, they never want to go back to a queen. Because it's another 16 inches wide.
1: Yeah.
0: And they all have dogs.
1: Yes.
0: So, if you have a dog, you got to get a bigger bed.
1: Yeah. My wife was wondering if there was a king and a half now. The longer we're married, she wants a bigger bed.
0: Yeah. Well, so that would, and I would say the most popular, it's hard to do, but we make a mattress, inner pocketed coil called the Hedges. Mm-hmm. And the Hedges is a place up in Blue Mountain Lake in the Adirondacks. The family's gone on vacation there many times. So they ask him to make a mattress. I own that mattress.
1: Okay.
0: Hand wrap coils, high definition foam, love it. That goes out the door. And our organics, that's the wonderful thing. If you're shopping for a mattress and they say it's natural, or they say it's got latex, ours are pure latex, cotton, and wool. And you get some people who said, one man at a company goes, there's latex in every bed. Well, then you got a quarter of an inch, and it's not all natural, and it's so you by knowing what's in it and letting someone explain it and telling them the layers and what we do, then they can see the product.
1: And wouldn't it be accurate to say that you're getting more mattress at Mattress Makers for less than half the price of a
0: I had a
1: big box store.
0: I had a lady with me yesterday, and she said she was bringing her husband back, and she said to me, "You know what? This place is

0: great. And she said, your prices are so reasonable. So I had people tell me in the organic line, you're not charging enough. Which I think when it comes to the organic line, you sleep so well and you breathe well.
1: That's awesome.
0: So I would say that would be the other top sellers.
2: Are the organics too double-sided, right?
0: Oh, yes.
2: Everything
0: is two-sided.
2: Oh, yeah. I love it. Yeah.
1: Very nice.
0: Yes.
1: Well, that's Carol Terry right there. You can talk to her personally if you go over to Mattress Makers in DeWitt. And they're right off of, what do you call that place?
0: Bridge Street.
1: That's the one. Yeah. Yes. Bridge Street. Not too far away from where Rick used to work at the Channel 9. MattressMakersSyracuse.com. 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Carol, thank you and have a wonderful day.
0: Thank you, guys. I appreciate it.
1: All right. Joe Scrippa. Let's try that again. 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Coming up next on The Local Show on 570 WSYR.
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0: Well, you're swimming upstream with the local show right here on 570 WSYR 106.9 FM. I was had the advantage of working at WHEN back in the day when it was stereo AM.
1: Oh, yeah.
0: You remember that?
1: I know I'm old, but I can remember when stereo came out with radio. And when it came out, they said, okay, put one of your radios on the right and another radio on the left on the same frequency. And then they played the stereo, and you could hear whatever the drums coming out of one.
0: And all that.
1: The mix. It's been out for a long time. But that's how they started stereo on the radio. Now you know the rest of the story that you were not interested in, right?
0: We've got Joe Scrippa on the show with us right now. Joe has been with the local show for quite some time now. He's the owner of the Scrippa Group Real Estate and Property Management. How are you, Joe?
2: Doing well.
0: You must be doing well because your skin tone is still a gold Italian.
2: This is the natural color. I'm faded. I'm fully faded. The sun rays declined about 20 days ago. I'm in mourning right now. The sun rays are just not the same.
0: You want to drink? I spent two weeks down south, and I'll tell you what. Talk about sun rays. It was 100 degrees in the shade everywhere we were.
2: You know what though? You know what I found? Okay.
0: Yeah.
2: I used to do the daytime sun, and that's a little bit painful. Mm-hmm. In these upper years, my front porch, the sun rises on the front of the house. We have a little chair. I sit there from 7:30 till 8:30 or 9, and I got very tropically dark this week.
0: Really? Yeah.
2: So I wasn't doing the heavy sun where that brutal sun that's going to kill us. But I did get really dark.
1: Did you use sunscreen at all?
2: No,
0: Italians don't use
2: seven
0: that.
2: In the morning.
0: That's insulting.
1: I know. I'm sorry.
2: Wait.
1: I know.
0: We have
2: seven in the morning.
0: Yeah. Natural olive oil in the skin.
2: I had a spoonful of olive oil before I went out.
0: That's very good. I noticed you've been walking a lot. You look great, man.
2: Oh, thank you. Thank you.
0: I keep walking, but, you know.
1: You're just walking in the wrong direction.
0: Well, it turns out you can't do a box of donuts and then go walking and lose the weight.
2: Truth be told, the walking isn't what's doing it for me. I'm completely natural. None of the GLPs or anything like that. Good. Just really got a mind shift on the eating.
0: That's
2: it. Really, if we don't control this at this stage of life,
0: you get out of control.
2: A lot of other things are going to be under.
0: Absolutely. Yeah. You also control properties to an extent. You not only sell real estate, especially commercial real estate, your specialty, but you also manage the properties. Tell us what that's about.
2: We do. We manage property for sometimes developers, ground up developers, or people who reposition and redevelop properties.
0: Okay.
2: Which is the one I handed you when we
0: This is interesting because I'm from the Cicero area and get into North Syracuse a lot. And this is over by Plank Road Ice Cream.
2: That's right.
0: Always a line.
2: Same parking lot. The property used to be Bowling Green Bowling Alley.
0: Yeah, that's been there for a long, long time.
2: My son, Alec, bowled there, and I'm sure a lot of other people bowled there. We're having some reconstruction done there right now. Everybody that's walked in there, I used to bowl here. And right now, we're pretty excited to be taking that over. You know, the village of North Syracuse, I think it's a great village, walkable,
0: a lot
2: of traffic, a lot of population. And somebody had owned it previously, and they had plan to redevelop it into a blood draw facility, a blood bank. And now what we're going to do in the repositioning, we're handling it for one of our owner clients.
0: Yes.
2: And we're finishing up a little bit of construction.
0: Let me guess. A pickleball area, right?
2: No pickleball. No pickleball.
0: That's popular.
2: Probably not a cannabis store.
0: Yeah, right.
2: Really desiring, you know, to us, this is a big thing. We're really excited for this one. It's a 12,000 square foot building with almost 100 parking spots. You know, we want to see a medical facility there. That's what it was going to be.
1: Perfect. Yeah.
2: There's 100,000 people within like a 3-mile radius. You know, and I don't know about you guys, but you try to get into a primary care these days, you can't get in there.
1: Almost impossible.
2: So primary care, these dermatology, aesthetics, even some of the specialty out care.
0: Yeah, yeah.
2: You know, so
0: that's what you're looking to draw.
2: That's what we're looking to draw. We haven't even started marketing it, so you heard it here first on the local show.
0: So that's part of your service. You'll take a place and you help market it to businesses that may take over the building.
2: That's right.
0: Okay.
2: Yep. And this one is really exciting for us because it's so close to home. We're not going to say Micron, but at the time where Micron does put on that pressure, we feel another medical facility well positioned there will be great for the community.
1: So you'll manage that property and anything that needs to be done physically.
2: So we'll hopefully find the tenant. So any doctors or medical practices or medical groups that are interested, we'll try to market to them. They might hear it here on the radio and call us.
0: Yes.
2: Or through other marketing efforts. We'll start showing it in actually probably about 1 week and marketing it in that direction.
1: Is there a void in that area for medical?
2: I believe so. I do believe so. There's true story, when my boys went from their pediatrics to primary care, it was post-COVID. You can't find a primary care doctor.
1: It's very difficult.
2: So Alec just called for an appointment. They're like, we can get in November. He said, yeah, but I'm sick now.
0: Right. Yeah.
2: So I think there's a need. Yeah. And I just say that is close to home for me, but I hear this a lot is, when I was looking for a new primary care, I was same thing. I had the same trouble. We're out 6 months to get in.
1: Yeah.
2: So there's room. Yeah, there's room.
0: Very, very much. Rick, you wouldn't want to open a restaurant there, would you?
1: No. Okay. I'm done with the restaurants, okay?
2: Well, I'll tell you, if you got a place for a restaurant, I'm full of them today.
0: Oh, yeah.
2: We just took over what I feel is Main and Main Street, or the corner of Main and Main downtown. You know where the Lincoln Chase building is?
0: Yeah.
2: Micron is there now?
0: Yeah.
2: Uh-huh. The former original Grain.
0: Yeah, that's right.
2: It is such a fishbowl there, and we, for VIP structures, we're marketing that space.
0: Okay.
2: So ideal for the healthy eating.
0: Sure,
2: type
0: right,
2: of
0: yeah.
2: We got a Class A medical, or not medical, Class A office space there. We have a nice boutique retail space there. We're just launching those as well, So
0: gotcha.
2: I think we've got a lot of exciting things. And not so much available in town. Everybody thinks there's real estate everywhere. It's really drying up.
0: So people have to build. Any builders making any new lots for residentials?
2: What we're seeing more of is more and more, we're seeing more and more applications for permits for apartments. Not so much single family homes. Resale homes.
0: Okay.
2: More resale.
1: So how is the residential market? Is it starting to slow down?
2: It's complicated. Not at all. We definitely have a little bit of a rise in inventory, but we always get that at this time of year, Labor Day, back to school. Everything's happening at once.
0: Right.
2: We're still seeing houses sell. We just sold a house that we had listed at $1.5 million.
0: Wow.
2: And we have one right in front of it. It's on Cazenovia Lake. We have another one there on Cazenovia Lake. They're rare opportunities. 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
0: great.
2: They're not staying on the market very
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2: You too.
0: Colleen Prosner is coming up. She's going to talk about jazz in Kaz. It's a festival up there. Can't wait to hear what they got going on. Right here on the local show on 570 WSYR.
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24: From the 570 WSYR newsroom, I'm Anthony Panazowicz. Border Patrol are confirming that the men that were handcuffed and put into unmarked cars in Fayetteville on Friday morning were arrested for deportation. A 911 call came from a woman at Canal Landing Park, believing she was witnessing a kidnapping. Federal officials later say four men from Honduras and Mexico were arrested and processed for removal. A motorcyclist is battling serious injuries suffered in a Friday afternoon crash in Pompey. Police say the 58-year-old man was hit by a car that failed to yield the right-of-way at the intersection of Orin-Delphi Road and Route 20. And a Manlius doctor, already charged with nearly two dozen felonies, saw the state health department again scrutinizing her practice. Dr. Shaheen Ismail is the founder of Alexander Center for Children's Health and is accused of fraudulently adding several vaccine records for her son to a database. The state health department is trying to get a court to turn over records for her pediatrician practice to check for similar actions. Next update in 30 minutes, breaking news anytime. I'm Anthony Panazowicz on Syracuse's breaking news, weather, and traffic station, News Radio 570 WSYR.
25: Fox News, I'm Jack Callahan. U.S. Central Command says the U.S. has struck three Iranian crude oil tankers, two in the Strait of Hormuz, one in the Gulf of Oman. The attacks in retaliation for ballistic missiles fired by Iran.
26: They did, in fact, fire upon these new Iranian crude oil tankers after the IRGC fired at two Navy warships.
25: Fox's Alex Hogan, neither of the U.S. vessels were hit. U.S. envoys Steve Witkoff and Jared Kushner are in Moscow. They'll meet with Russia's President Putin today with a new proposal to end the war in Ukraine. A mistrial declared in the Lindsey Clancy case. Jurors deadlocked. The state must decide whether to try her again.
27: The DA has not said if they will retry this case, but in the meantime, Lindsey Clancy remains at the psychiatric hospital until that decision is ultimately made.
25: Fox's Brian Yenis. 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
2: WSYR weather.
3: This afternoon, partly sunny, terrific day. High today at 75. Partly cloudy tonight, low 56. Sunshine, beauty of a day tomorrow, the high 77. Sunday night clear, low 54. A nice day on Labor Day, sun and clouds, and the high 77. Turning mostly cloudy on Tuesday, high Tuesday afternoon, 79. From the Stellar Roofing Weather Center, I'm Steve Williams.
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0: You found the local show right here on 570 WSYR 106.9 FM and a variety of other places. 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Wow.
1: Yeah.
0: You know? We've got somebody new to the show. Well, sort of not new, because she was on before, only in a different capacity. Her name is Colleen Prosner, and she is representing Jazz and Kaz Festival. How are you?
2: I'm great.
0: Great.
2: Thank you for having me.
0: Well, thank you for being here. Anything I can do to support Jazz, and I don't know if you knew this because you know me as a disc jockey and doing this agency work and stuff, but my dad was a pretty prominent jazz musician in town.
2: I do know that.
0: Yeah. Oh, okay. And I played for years and played with a lot of great jazz musicians, and I'm just so happy that there's a jazz thing happening, and it's right in Casanova because it's beautiful over there.
2: Where
0: does the event actually take place?
2: So the event actually takes place in and about Casanova, so at 10 locations.
0: Oh, okay.
2: Different locations. Because when the theater closed and the college closed back in 22, I didn't have anywhere to put the musicians anymore, so I just created Jazz and Kaz on the Move throughout Casanova.
0: I see. So this was originally over at the theater.
2: All of it was in the theater, and we had an opening party at the Braylock, but now we have 10 locations throughout Kaz, and then the theater just opened back up, so this will be the first year that we're back in the theater on Friday and Saturday nights.
0: Wonderful.
2: So it's going to be exciting.
0: How many years did you spend, for our listeners, how many years did you spend there at the theater?
2: I was there for 21 years as executive director.
0: Excellent. And what was in the theater? What used to happen there? What kind of stuff?
2: Oh, we did plays and musicals and speakers and rentals and concerts and the jazz.
0: So it wasn't just for the school.
2: No.
0: For anyone who wanted
2: It was definitely community. I would say it was about 80% community and about 20-25%. Depending on the day.
3: It's a nice theater.
0: Yeah.
3: It's a real nice theater.
0: The college was nice. I don't know why they had to get rid of the college.
2: Well, there's a lot of stuff, but unfortunately.
3: How many jazz groups do you have coming in?
2: I have 15 groups
3: and
2: 70 musicians, and there a lot of them are local and then regional and then international. I've got Gat Mangione and the Big Band is our headliner on Saturday.
0: Right.
2: That will be in the theater, which will be wonderful to have him back there.
0: Oh, it's great.
2: Fantastic. Absolutely fabulous.
0: My father did his master's degree at Ithaca College.
2: Oh, no
0: and
2: kidding.
0: He knew Chuck and Gap both and had gigged with them down in that when they were, not super popular.
3: Right.
2: And unfortunately Chuck passed away last year.
0: Yeah, but that's awful.
2: Gap is still playing. I don't know how many more we have out of him, so it'll be a real pleasure to have him there this year.
0: They're up there in age.
3: So they'll be in the various restaurants like the Braylock.
2: Yep, it'll be Braylock, Brewster, Link Lane House, Myers Creek, 64 Albany.
0: Oh yeah.
2: The Villa. The new villa up there that used to be O'Wara.
3: Oh, yeah. What times will it be there? Will it be there just a couple of hours? Or?
2: There'll be each event one time. So one event will be in each location.
3: All right.
2: So, and then we have like the Pewter Spoon, and we have a lot of other little different ancillary, the library.
3: Mm-hmm.
2: There are a lot of different places throughout town. So one group may start at 4 to 5. At the Pewter Spoon, and then from 5 to 6 at the library, and then 6 to 7 at the Vineyard, or a brewer store, or a Braylock, or wherever.
0: And it's all free?
2: It's all free.
0: Oh, wow, that's incredible.
2: It's all free.
0: Not the food, of course, if you order something.
2: No. But people can bring their lawn chairs like to the library. We have it outside. That's the 10th Mountain Army Division guys.
0: Oh, yeah.
2: And gal. And then we have at the Brewster, you can bring your chairs and sit out on the lawn and order a drink, and you don't have to make a reservation for that kind.
0: Fantastic. And it starts on the 9th?
2: It starts on the 9th. So September 9th through 12th.
0: Mm-hmm.
2: Yep. And September 9th, the first one will be Michael Pizzarelli. He's a local pianist, young pianist. Absolutely
0: wonderful,
2: fabulous.
0: Though. Fabulous. Yes.
2: Fabulous guy. And he's going to be at the Pewter Spoon, so he'll kick it off.
0: And I'm seeing Frankie Grosso doing the organ.
2: Yeah, and the organ trio.
0: Oh, man, that's great.
2: Oh, he's fantastic. And his pianist, the organ, that is my neighbor, literally next door to me, Barry Blumenthal.
0: Oh,
2: so it's fun.
0: Yeah. Other than the music, I mean, you're not going to have carnival rides or,
2: No, we don't do carnival
0: whack-a-mole
2: rides here.
0: No,
2: because I'd probably, end up falling off if I did that. But no carnival rides. The music speaks for itself, and the community is just right there with this. And, this is the 24th annual, and so when I had to move it, people thought that we were going to close and not ever do it again. And I said, Colleen, are you going to do it? And I said, yeah. So that's when I came up with Jazz and Kez on the Move, doing it on all the different locations throughout Kez.
0: Did you have a gap year? Was there a year that it didn't happen?
2: No.
0: Or also, it's been contiguous.
2: Yep. It's
0: or been continuous.
3: Continuous, I think. Yeah.
2: Either one.
0: So that's wonderful. People can come out, and like you said, you can bring your lawn chairs and plan for an entire day and all that. Who funds something like this?
2: So I actually raise all the money for it. So I go out and get the sponsors for it. Yes. So it has been, there have been a great support from the community. And that's something that I did for years when I was at the theater too.
0: Yeah.
2: So it wasn't just like the college saying, go ahead and have yourself a little jazz fest. I had to raise the money to do it.
0: Yeah.
2: So I still do that. But in the community has really been incredible coming to the table to help me support it, and they know that it's a great thing for the community, and you have all these shops open, and there's different arts stores that are open in the Stone Quarry, and the music and the restaurants and shopping. I mean, it's a great day. People come in early in the day, they stay overnight, they do all the things in Cazenovia.
3: Parking?
2: Parking is not as bad as you think, because we have parking behind the library. So there's a big lot right behind the library, and you can park there and just walk over.
3: Right.
2: And there's also street parking on all the village streets, and they're forgiving. The town is very forgiving when people are coming into town.
3: Good.
2: But the library is a huge asset, because a lot of people didn't know about that.
0: Mm-hmm. Yeah. So this is great for families to have a complete family day, or it's great for empty nesters to do a date night. And or several days, and you got all these different dates to choose from to be up there. How many people do you draw generally for this event?
2: I would say about 1,000 to 1,500 over the entire weekend, depending on where the Brewster's just gets packed, the Braylock gets packed, the big restaurants, they get really packed. The distillery had great people, so. It's probably about 1,000 to 1,500 over the whole 4 days. And then the theater seats 252, so then that's packed. So, and a lot of people come from out of town. It's amazing to see the number of people that come from out of town.
0: Well, it's tough we only have a couple of jazz things happen in our area.
2: Mm-hmm.
0: It's not like it used to be, So this is good that you're keeping the arts alive. Which is very important, culture.
2: A lot of young kids, too. There's some students that are playing, just in this, but they've played for me in years past and have come in and maybe played with the Brubeck Brothers during the day and then opened with them at night. So we really focus on those young jazz players, too, because they're the future.
0: Who end up becoming great jazz players. Yeah. One guy comes to mind. One of my father's students was Chad Lefkowitz Brown.
2: Oh, sure. He played at this jazz fest.
0: And Chad is doing very well now.
2: Yes. Yeah.
0: That's wonderful. All right. Well, that's Colleen Prosser right there. And she's representing Jazz and Kaz. And this has been kind of your baby for a while. And the it's Catherine Cummings Theater.
2: Mm-hmm.
0: And is that still now, am I to believe that's open now?
2: Yes.
0: Again.
2: It is open
0: again. You might want to look at booking that. You could give a call to you or something.
2: Yes. And actually, you can go to the Catherine Cummings Theater Facebook page.
0: Gotcha.
2: And get me anywhere. And then the schedule is at KazArts.
0: KazArts.com.
2: Mm-hmm.
0: Okay. Great. Wonderful. You have a great rest of the day.
2: Thank you. I appreciate you having me on. Rick, nice to see you.
3: Nice to see you again, too.
0: Excellent. Attorney John Murphy is coming up next. He's the owner of Safe Harbor Wills and Trusts. Stick around for that right here on The Local Show on 570 WSYR.
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0: If you're here, that means we are too. It's the local show with Tom and Steve, usually, but Steve's not with us today. Instead, I have Rick Gehry, a longtime personality in media here in town, and arguably one of my mentors. Called him when I was going to Syracuse University, and I said, hey, I want to get an internship, and can I come in and sit on your show? And I think you said, can you make coffee?
1: That's what I probably did. Yeah.
0: You're more than welcome to stop by and
1: bring me the newspaper.
0: And bring me a cup of coffee. That was good. Where's the furthest place you worked away from Syracuse?
2: Memphis. I was in Memphis. Did mornings in Memphis. I lived not too far from Elvis. And when I went home from work, and after doing the morning show, a lot of folks were at his gate, and he'd be down there on horseback signing autographs.
0: Oh, he was still alive.
2: Yeah, especially looking for 15-year-old girls. Yeah, that's what he was looking for. But anyway, I didn't live too far, but maybe about a mile.
0: That must have been a real fun time.
2: That's pretty cool.
0: I'm surprised you didn't stay down south.
2: Well, it was too hot.
0: Yeah, it does get really hot out. All right, well, we've got Attorney John Murphy with us right now. He's the owner of Safe Harbor Wills and Trusts. Good to have you back. Thank you, John.
3: Hey, thanks for having me.
0: Yeah. So, John, you've been in this business for quite some time. You went to Syracuse Law. Well, some people know your story, but you made a transition to just deal with wills, trusts, and saving people their family fortune, right?
3: We were talking off air that I had done some personal injury cases, and Rick said, why aren't you doing that stuff? That's the big money stuff. And I said, well, I'd rather help people.
0: Yeah.
3: No, I kid, because those people do help people a lot to get their life straightened out. Something happened to my wife's family. Her, make a long story short, her grandmother was in a nursing home, and my mother-in-law asked me to get her on Medicaid. And I said, how tough can Medicaid be? I've successfully sued Suzuki Motorcycle. I've successfully sued Zurich American Insurance Company. How tough can this be? Mm-hmm. And I got into it, and I had no idea what I was doing. It was like Alice in Wonderland. So, I go through Looking Glass, everything's upside down. I knew that there was a tax rule that you could give money away and the government didn't care. I didn't realize that that was not the rule for Medicaid and some other things. And so I had to bow out. I had to, hard for attorneys to say, I can't help you. But I had to say that not just to my client, but to my family. And it was a good time. 9/11 happened, and I was sick of going to court and fighting people and doing litigation and all that type of stuff. And I said, I'm going to go help out people like my wife's grandparents, because they were entrepreneurs. They had their own businesses, and my parents had their own business. And so I saw a lot of my family in them. And I said, I want to help out people that have spent a lifetime earning, never thought they were going to need long-term care. It was never in their dream of their life. It's not anybody's dream of their life, right? But it happens. Sometimes you have a stroke. Sometimes you're in an accident. You're paralyzed. Sometimes you have dementia. Sometimes you're just physically unable to stay at home. And in our area, a lot of kids have left the area, so they don't have the familial support system.
0: Yeah, yeah.
3: And not just emotional support or financial support, but physical support.
0: Yeah.
3: And so we help people still control all their assets, still get to do what they want, still get to live in their house, still get to make their financial decisions, but we can protect that money should you need long-term care, hopefully not, and then make it easy when you do pass to keep the family out of the court system in order to transfer your wealth onto the next generation in the manner you want to transfer it to.
0: Yeah.
3: A lot of my clients say, you know what? I like that family prenup you did.
0: Mm-hmm.
3: What is that, you might ask? You can set up a trust for your kids after you're gone so that if they get divorced, they don't lose the money. Or when your child dies, that money goes to your grandchildren, not necessarily your in-law. You might really like your in-law, but most people really love their grandchildren.
0: Right, right.
3: So that's part of our planning
0: process. There's a lot there, a lot of moving parts. And one of the ways that you can really dive into what you guys do is to go to one of your workshops, and you do have these workshops frequently. In fact, you got one coming up Wednesday, September 9th, and that's at the Hilton Garden Inn in Auburn for people who are kind of west-ish, I guess. And that's a beautiful facility, by the way, Hilton Garden Inn. And you'll have two sessions over there, 10 and 4. You can go on the website, safeharborwillsandtrusts.com, and sign up for that. And they got one in Syracuse coming up at the end of the month, September 23rd, and that's at the Hampton Inn and Suites, and you can get the details on that. And that's a really nice workshop. I've been to a couple of them, and you're fun, more educational in an upbeat fashion. It's not dry, I guess you could say.
3: Yeah, try not to present it as a lawyer.
0: Yeah, right, right, yeah. It's more
3: Rick's done, right?
2: It's very informational because there's stuff in there you go, whoa, I didn't know that.
0: Yeah, you didn't know that.
2: Whoa, I didn't know that. And then that's really why you're there, because of the things you know, the knowledge you have. And they're free, too.
3: They're very free.
0: You know, I hear a lot of people when you're having a dinner or having people over for the barbecue and everything, and we're talking invariably about parents aging and you know, going into a home and things like that. They talk about this term, spend down. What does it mean when people blanketly use that term to spend down, and is that a valid thing?
3: Yes, it's a Medicaid term. Okay, and what it means is I'm going to use very round numbers. Mm-hmm. Okay, so for a single person going into a nursing home, they're allowed to have just, let's say, $33,000 in cash. Okay,
0: okay.
3: Let's say they have $133,000. They have to spend down that $100,000 to get to the $33,000.
0: Gotcha.
3: Okay. Now, if that happens, and again, very round numbers.
0: Yeah.
3: Somebody came to us, we can probably save $50,000 of those dollars.
0: No kidding.
3: Even if they're already in a nursing home. Hmm. So you don't have to listen to what the nursing home says about how to spend your money.
0: Okay, okay? I see. Okay.
3: Because we've saved people tens, if not hundreds of thousands of dollars when they thought it was all going to be lost.
0: Yeah. I had another person say to me, well, you know, if you're on Medicaid, you're not going to get the same treatment in the, you know, assisted living facility. Or
3: well, that's a fallacy.
0: Yeah.
3: Okay. Because it is illegal under state and federal law to discriminate in the care that you give based upon who's paying the bill. And I tell people that, primarily in my workshops, that have transitioned from private health care insurance to Medicare.
0: Yes.
3: Right? The doctors aren't getting as much from Medicare as they got from Blue Cross Blue Shield. Do they treat you any differently? Well, no.
0: Right.
3: You know, and in the end, these people are caregivers. Mm-hmm. Right? They don't know who's paying the bill. They know that they're getting their paycheck.
0: Right.
3: It's the business office that deals with the money.
0: Gotcha. Right?
3: So you know, you can spend $17,000, $18,000, $19,000 a month on a nursing home to get your private pay care, or you can let Medicaid pick up most of that bill and get the exact same care. The only thing Medicaid doesn't provide for is a single room.
0: I see. Okay.
3: But I don't know if it's necessarily healthy to be by yourself.
0: Right. Exactly. Yeah. Well, you can get these questions and a whole bunch more answered by going to the workshops. You can see the workshops on the website, safeharborwillsandtrusts.com. You can give them a call and, you know, maybe you want to have a little powwow with the gang over there. 315-370-9977. 370-9977. Thank you, Attorney John Murphy. And you have a great rest of the day, okay?
3: You too.
0: All right, Rick, that's going to wrap things up for you and I. Thank you for hanging out with me.
2: Hey, no problem. 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
0: Well, I find it a pleasure. 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
26: From the 570 WSYR newsroom, I'm Anthony Panasiewicz. Seneca County officials are asking for state and federal help to clean up and rebuild following two tornadoes this week. The National Weather Service confirmed the twisters, with county officials saying Waterloo and Seneca Falls had the worst hit infrastructure. The county has already issued a disaster declaration. Governor Kathy Hochul is calling the one-year anniversary of a mass ICE raid on a Cato food maker traumatic. 1 year ago on Friday, ICE agents took over Nutrition Bar Confectioners on State Route 35, detaining nearly 70 people. More than 50 of them were flown back to their alleged country of origin, with five charged with illegal reentry. And the search continues for a missing man last seen in the Adirondacks over a month ago. 73-year-old Craig Streeter's RV was found with nobody around it in the town of Inlet on August 17th, more than 2 weeks after he was last seen in Indian Lake. DEC Rangers say they've covered more than 700 linear miles searching for Streeter since then. Next update in 30 minutes. Breaking news anytime. I'm Anthony Panasiewicz on Syracuse's Breaking News Weather and Traffic Station, News Radio 570 WSYR.
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27: This afternoon, partly sunny, terrific day. High today at 75. Partly cloudy tonight, low 56. Sunshine, beauty of a day tomorrow, the high 77. Sunday night clear, low 54. A nice day on Labor Day, sun and clouds, and the high 77. Turning mostly cloudy on Tuesday, high Tuesday afternoon, 79. From the Stellar Roofing Weather Center, I'm Steve Williams.
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1: 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I'm an advisor sitting beside David Kopeck. 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
2: But you got it right.
1: Oh, thank you.
2: You got it right, thank you, brother. Happy Saturday, 1:05 in the afternoon, and we're working on a bright, sunny day.
1: Beautiful day.
2: That's okay, though, right?
1: It is.
2: It's okay.
1: We love what we do.
2: Yes, we do. Just ask us. Matter of fact, I'm going to open the lines today. Let's see if Dominic, get him busy. 315-421-9797. You got a question? Call us at WSYR because we're live. We're no more live than we're going to be. 315-421-9797. If you got a question, Dominic will forward it on, or you can actually go on the air and be a star. You can hear yourself on the
1: rock
2: radio.
1: Star, you got that right.
2: You got it, baby. So today we're going to talk about a topic that has been top of mind for us for quite some time now. And it's a topic that I'm kind of shocked to actually see what the numbers are. I just mentioned this to Chris.
1: Yeah.
2: Non-qualified annuities. Non-qualified annuities are like MYGAs. They grow on a tax-deferred basis. They're guaranteed. There's also non-qualified annuities that are like index annuities, that are variable annuities. You can go through them. But the bottom line gets down to is that there's $2.6 trillion right now. T.
1: Yeah, that surprised me too.
2: $2.6 trillion that are currently in existence that are headed somewhere possibly over the next 20 plus years.
1: Right.
2: Because of the wealth transfer.
1: You know, the thing is, what I have to say real quick, it surprises me, but it doesn't, because there are so many beneficial strategies that can be utilized with a non-qualified annuity. So,
2: what, in their lifetime?
1: Oh, yes.
2: In their lifetime. So, yeah, but the problem is that a lot of times when people buy non-qualified annuities, they buy them because let's use an example. I remember when I started in the business in 1984, we were getting 13, 14% guaranteed rates
1: right
2: in non-qualified annuities.
1: Right.
2: You know? And I remember there was a giddy up. Because there was one company that was offering like 15, 16% when everybody else was offering 12 or 13. I mean, believe me, folks, these are true numbers. I mean, can you imagine that? So
1: remember what inflation was, though.
2: I know, but Executive Life.
1: Yep, I remember them.
2: They went belly up.
1: Mm-hmm.
2: They had problems. New York State came in and basically saved the day, took them over. And they went out for competitive bid with other insurance companies
1: right
2: to basically take that book of business, make it solvent.
1: Right.
2: MetLife came in.
1: Yep. Saved the day.
2: Saved the day.
1: Right.
2: And to make a long story short, instead of getting like 15%, they gave them 12%. I actually had a doctor in Albany that called me up that was going through it. I went down, I met with him, and I told him, I said, just sit tight. Don't worry about this, because no one has ever lost a penny in an insurance product in New York State.
1: One thing.
2: Zero.
1: I love it. I mean, I have nothing but the utmost praise for New York State and the Guaranteed Insurance Corp.
2: I think
1: it's, you know, it's peace of mind for people to know. And New York is great for the consumers.
2: Yep. So
1: I applaud them.
2: So if you're in a situation, you have non-qualified annuities. You know, we met with some people out in Syracuse this week. A beautiful woman, lost her husband. She's retired. She's got a non-qualified annuity that we need to do some work on.

0: sum or spread the taxable gain over 5 years.
1: Right, right. And for some individuals, you're going to realize is that, you know, they're in their heyday. They're making the most amount of money. Right. The last thing they want is to have a huge tax liability. So the thing is that there's ways that you can transfer this wealth. And non-qualified annuities have one major benefit that used to exist for qualified money, but doesn't anymore, and that's the stretch provision.
0: That is correct. It is the only lifetime stretch feature that I'm aware of, especially with all the recent changes in the law and everything like that. So as you already know, whether traditional IRAs, Roth IRAs, if the decedent died after January 1, 2020, now you have to spend them down by 10 years.
1: Right.
0: So the non-qualified annuity has a huge advantage for legacy assets, parents that want to leave to their children, grandchildren, and it gives them that added avenue, especially like you said, many parents leave their children money at the time where the children are making their highest income.
1: Yeah.
0: So it may not be the best time for them to take on more taxable income at that time.
1: Well, the bottom line gets down to is that you want to control your tax liability.
0: Correct.
1: The bottom line gets down to is that there's ways to do it, but you have to be aware of it. A lot of times, financial advisors, especially ones that are not up to speed, don't understand the landscape or the options. Some of the advisors are not licensed to sell these products.
0: That is correct.
1: Right? You have to have a securities license or you have to have an insurance license.
0: Right.
1: And a lot of the individuals that are in our business now have the Series 65 in the SIE.
0: Right.
1: And that's it.
0: Right.
1: That's it. They don't, because they work for an RIA, Registered Investment Advisor platform, which we are. But we're also securities licensed because we want to be able to offer our clients all of the options that are inside the cookie jar.
0: You know, the thing is, what I love about what we do is that we are armed in many different avenues. And the thing is, everything has a place. The question is it a good fit for the clients or not?
1: Mm-hmm.
0: We sit down, we do a 3-meeting process. First meeting, we get to know people. Second meeting, we start to make some recommendations. If we don't feel it's a good fit to be entertained, we are not going to bring up annuities. But in many different scenarios, depending on what the clients want, annuities often is worth a conversation.
1: Mm-hmm.
0: And that's our job, to educate and present to clients, what are your options?
1: Well, there's more money being put into non-qualified annuities than ever before. Last year was a record year, and this year they're exceeding that by 30% already.
0: I believe it.
1: The first half of the year. So why is that? What's going on? Well, the first thing is that the products have changed. They're affordable. They're liquid. Money grows on a tax-deferred basis. And why would you want money to grow on a tax-deferred basis in retirement? And the answer to that is what? Taxes.
0: That's right.
1: IRMA.
0: IRMA, absolutely.
1: IRMA, Social Security benefits.
0: That is correct.
1: So if you put that into the calculation, you put it into a money market account or a CD, you're basically building yourself a tax liability.
0: That's right.
1: And there's a thing in our business called lost opportunity cost. You know, once the money goes out the door to the tax man, you've lost the opportunity to grow, have that money working for you. So we're going to talk about non-qualified annuities, $2.6 trillion of wealth transfer over the next 10, 15, 20 years, and what you should be thinking about. I'm Dave Kopeck. I'm here with Chris McCarthy. This is the Retirement Planning Show.
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1: All right, we are back. I'm Dave Kopeck. This is a retirement planning show. We're here on the weekends. If you miss it, tomorrow we replay the show at 12 noon from 12 to 1. And WSYR has been a great partner with us at RPG. Mm-hmm. We were out there this past week in Syracuse, met with some phenomenal people, just wonderful people. Had great conversations. Bobby came with his camera again. I think Bob likes to take rides.
4: Yeah.
1: I think Bobby likes to take rides.
4: I heard about Bobby.
1: Yeah.
4: I heard about Bobby.
1: Bobby come out. He takes rides. He wants to do a little chit-chat and take some pictures, and away he goes. So,
4: What a smile, I'm sure.
1: He's a very happy guy.
4: That's good.
1: He's a very happy guy. But
4: we're very blessed. We bring some wonderfully happy, super nice people.
1: Yeah. Yes, we do. And it's always a pleasure to meet with radio listeners. And as always, this is talk radio. I try to overemphasize that sometimes. Sometimes we get on a topic and we babble. But if you want to participate, if you have a specific question, even if it's off topic, 315-421-9797. We got to get Dominic busy there in the studio. Let him stay active. 315-421-9797. We're talking about non-qualified annuities, why they are attractive for retirees, as far as wealth transfer, meaning you can stretch. Everybody right. Talks about the stretch.
4: Yep.
1: No, it's extremely powerful. It's extremely powerful.
4: And as you know, not only having the non-qualified stretch to be able to leave your beneficiary,
1: yep,
4: that option, but we work with a company who's the only company in the country that allows a distribution from a non-qualified stretch in a principal gain ratio payout.
1: Nobody knows what you just said.
4: In other words, it's probably the most tax-efficient way that you can take out money
1: right
4: from a non-qualified annuity.
1: See, and that's what you got. You got to boil it down and make it simple.
4: Well, I wanted to sound like I knew a thing or two about what I was talking about.
1: Yeah, what the hell is he talking about? You're talking NASA here. We're all flying around in spaceships.
4: Hey, look, I try to correct myself quickly.
1: So here's an exact. I'll give you a situation, okay? And this will tell you a little bit about non-qualified annuities. I put $50,000 in. It's now worth, let's say, $150,000. There's a $100,000 gain there that someone has to pay the tax. So yeah, I got three siblings. They got Billy, Bobby, and Susie. Now, all three of those kids have done different things in their lives. They all have different needs. They all have different avenues that they want to take their money down. So if you've got XYZ insurance company and they have either 1 year, you got to cash it out, or at the max 5 years, all the money has to come out. That doesn't give all three kids a lot of option. Now, does it?
4: I agree.
1: Right?
4: I agree totally.
1: So if you work with us, we're going to show you a non-qualified annuity, pre- and post-death, as long as you don't touch, you don't do anything to the contract prior to coming and talking to us, where all three siblings have different needs.
4: That is correct. And, okay. And different options.
1: So Billy comes in and says, my Billy Bear ain't selling as good as it used to. Or Billy Carter.
4: Is that what you're going to say?
1: Billy Beer.
4: Billy,
1: remember that?
4: That was a long time ago. Wow.
1: My Billy Bear ain't selling like it used to, so I need that cash right up front.
4: Right.
1: Okay, Billy, we can do that for you, right? And then Bobby comes in, and Bobby says, listen, you know, I'd like the a little bit of money as a supplement to what I'm doing right now as far as income. I don't want to go too high because it's going to affect my tax liability. But can I have that paid out over a 15-year period of time? And the answer to that is yes, you can. You can do a SPIA, where we're going to give you that $50,000. We're going to pay it to you over 15 years. And then, of course, the girl, Susie. Did I say Susie?
4: We love Susie.
1: We love Susie. Susie says, you know what? I've done so well in my life. My husband and I, we really don't need this money. I know I'm going to have to take some of it. Right. But I'd rather stretch it out over my lifetime. So I'm going to do I for life.
4: Correct.
1: I for life means that I can now stretch this out with this other insurance company, and I can do what they call a stretch.
4: Correct.
1: Over her life expectancy.
4: That's right.
1: Did I get this right?
4: You did.
1: Okay.
4: And I for life allows that most tax-efficient way, as we said earlier.
1: Yeah.
4: That Susie can receive her benefit each year for the rest of her life, and then pass it on to the next generation.
1: Right. So the thing is that all three of them had that option.
4: That's right.
1: But Billy, the bear ain't selling, so the Billy Bear, he needs the cash. Bobby, doing okay, he wants to supplement. And then she says, I'm doing fantastic. My husband and I are just knocking it out of the ballpark.
4: Right.
1: Let me stretch it out over my life expectancy.
4: Yep. Give me
1: the now. What's the other option over stretching over her life expectancy? Because now we got it invested in the stock market, right?
4: That is correct.
1: Okay, so she's got it full throttle. She's got 100% of it allocated, let's say, to the S&P 500.
4: Right.
1: Okay. She has an explosive amount of growth. Let's say she wants to take some of it off. Can she?
4: Yes.
1: Partial. Yes.
4: You can definitely take partial out. The only ramifications at that time, I would rather give the worst case scenario than the best. If she wants to go into the contract and take out an excess distribution, I would say that part is going to be LIFO, which is all taxable.
1: So she's going to have a tax liability.
4: If she took an excess of...
1: Let's say that, you know, things ain't so good, and the husband comes home one day and says, I'm leaving. Right? I'm packing my bags. I'm heading down the trail. And she says, oh, my God, what am I going to do? She wants all that money at once.
4: She can get to it any time.
1: So she's got all the features that she's looking for.
4: Yep.
1: Except she has a feature that is not available to anything else called a stretch component.
4: Right.
1: Only through this company, which basically gives her the stretch provision.
4: With the most tax-efficient distribution.
1: Yeah,
4: so the eye for life is really what's...
1: The reason why we're talking about this is that there's the common theme that we're hearing over and over and over again is IRMA.
4: Yes. Medicare adjusted premiums based on income. That is correct.
1: It's having a huge impact on people. And the thing is that some individuals are looking for a way to tax defer, and the way to do it is non-qualified annuities. Now, we're in a situation right now, don't hold me to this next week, but this past week, We had 2 years, we had over 5% guaranteed for 2 years, which is unheard of.
4: Right.
1: And now for 5 years, you can get over 6%. Mm-hmm. And that guarantees principal interest, and it all grows on a non-qualified tax-deferred basis.
4: That's right. And I'll tell you, we know that at some point we feel strongly that interest rates are coming down. So right now the question is, do I nab it for 5 years? And right now we feel strongly it should be entertained.
1: I think you should.
4: Yep.
1: Personally, I think you should. After all these years of doing this, I should also say that anytime you get to 5%, or 6% guaranteed, it gets to a point where you say, do I really need the risk in the portfolio? Should I carve off some of this and go to a safety net? Bottom line gets down to is that that's a personal decision that you should probably have a chat with your financial team.
4: Right.
1: But the thing is that, you know, we're at all-time highs in the market. It's not a bad idea to take some of the, you know, icing off the cake. Take some of that gain that you've had over, you know, an unbelievable run here and park it for a little while. You know, you're still getting an unbelievable return. Total bond index over the last 10 years has done 2.2%.
4: Right.
1: If I can give you 5 or 6%, that's 2.5 to 3 times better than what you would have got in an actively managed bond portfolio.
4: It's definitely a strong consideration.
1: Absolutely.
4: You know, and people really, again, with the advisors, I know we're focusing on non-qualified annuities.
1: Yeah.
4: We emphasize with everyone, know what you have. You look at your portfolio. There's a lot of 60-40 investors out there that might be at 65 or 70, which I think is a perfect opportunity to sit and rebalance, get back into your original investment strategy.
1: Yep.
4: And while you're doing that, take a look at this 6% for 5 years. It might be a strong consideration.
1: So the funding source for non-qualified annuities, just so we're not goofing you up here, this is not IRA or 401k money. This is money used after tax dollars, right? You went to the bank, CDs were giving you nothing. The guy at the bank said, come on over here, I want to talk to you about a non-qualified annuity. Okay, just realize is that non-qualified annuities, there's one major benefit of a non-qualified annuity, just like an IRA. You can roll those assets over without a penalty under what they call IRS rule 1035.
4: That is correct. You're going to go from one company to the other.
1: Without
4: one
1: a
4: product
1: tax.
4: In the,
1: without
4: and that
1: a tax.
4: Is correct.
1: Without a tax.
4: I think there's another huge benefit, and we've talked about, we use it a lot, and that is when we're part of estate planning mm-hmm. with clients, and if they happen to have non-qualified annuities, there's a way that if the parents wanted to leave this money for the children mm-hmm. as a legacy, they can re-register that annuity from a personally owned annuity and transfer it into a trust without tax consequence.
1: Say that again.
4: You can transfer a non-qualified annuity from it being personally owned into the name and ownership of the trust
1: right.
4: without creating a taxable event.
1: You know, not too long ago, we had a problem with this. I don't know if you remember this or not. But one of the insurance companies had sent out a 1099 as if it was a tax liability.
4: Yep.
1: They goofed up. The insurance company goofed up.
4: Yep.
1: Internally, we had to go back and say, no, you're wrong. This is a viable option that you can do this.
4: And it was corrected.
1: Yes. Now, here's the other thing. What is SIPC? SIPC. It protects CDs up to $250,000.
4: Right.
1: The coverage for annuities, right, guaranteed annuities under the New York State Life Insurance Company Guarantee Corporation is $500,000 per insurer. Pretty amazing.
4: Yes, it is.
1: Double the protection.
4: That's right.
1: $500,000. Now, no one has ever lost a penny in New York State as far as insurance products, but additionally, on top of that, the claims paying ability of the insurance company, New York State steps up and gives you $500,000 of protection.
4: I always praise New York State for protecting consumers.
1: All right. That was a quick half hour.
4: Giddy up.
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6: From the 570 WSYR newsroom, I'm Anthony Panasiewicz. Motorcyclist is battling serious injury suffered in a Friday afternoon crash in Pompey. Police say the 58-year-old man was hit by a car that failed to yield the right-of-way at the intersection of Orin Delphi Road in Route 20. The driver of that car, Michael Swan, received a traffic ticket while the motorcyclist was hospitalized with serious but non-life-threatening injuries. Seneca County officials are asking for state and federal help to clean up and rebuild following two tornadoes this week. The National Weather Service confirmed the twisters, with county officials saying Waterloo and Seneca had the worst-hit infrastructure. The county has already issued a disaster declaration. And New York's Agricultural Department is suing to close a Syracuse Dollar General. Health officials say the South Avenue one, as well as one in Albany, have unsanitary conditions, saw dead and live mice inside, and had gnawed on food packages. Dollar General says they're working to correct the violations. Next update in 30 minutes. Breaking news anytime. I'm Anthony Panasiewicz on Syracuse's breaking news, weather, and traffic station, News Radio 570 WSYR.
7: I'm Daria Albinger. Millions are on the move this Labor Day weekend. Transportation Secretary Sean Duffy on Fox and Friends Weekend with what to expect if you're one of them.
8: We have some rain and showers coming on Saturday, Sunday, and into Monday. So we'll have a few delays because of weather, but things are all hitting on all cylinders.
7: If you're flying, make sure you get to the airport 2 hours before a domestic departure, 3 hours for international. President Trump has signed an executive order designed to help cattle ranchers and farmers with rising beef costs.
9: We're creating a program where small and medium-sized and large ranchers can sell their products directly to consumers so that they don't have to go through the big four processes and middlemen.
7: The cost of living is expected to be a defining issue in the midterm elections. 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
11: This afternoon, partly sunny, terrific day. High today at 75. Partly cloudy tonight, low 56. Sunshine, beauty of a day tomorrow, the high 77. Sunday night clear, low 54. A nice day on Labor Day, sun and clouds, and the high 77. Turning mostly cloudy on Tuesday, high Tuesday afternoon, 79. From the Stellar Roofing Weather Center, I'm Steve Williams.
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1: All right, we are back. Easy, guys, with the horns. I bring my own band with me, matter where I go.
4: No, you're a one-man band.
1: I'm a one-man band. It's hard to believe that we're at August 29th.
4: Oh.
1: Today's my daughter's birthday.
4: Oh, happy BD.
1: My oldest. 39 years old today.
4: Excellent.
1: Hard to believe. She was born in 1987. Hard to believe. Lives in Sarasota. David's in Tampa. Michaela's back down in Boca Raton. So three out of the four kids are in Florida right now, living the good life.
4: Yes.
1: So there's always important considerations when you're doing non-qualified annuities, okay? Mm. Any type of annuity product. The first, and I think the most important one, don't listen to the screaming monkeys, okay? They really don't know what the hell they're talking about. And I don't say it in a negative way, but in all honesty, Chris and I are both on the same page with this. I've been doing it now for 45 years. You're on your 42nd year.
4: Yep.
1: These guys really don't know what the hell they're talking about. And, you know, yes, some products have surrender charges. Yes, some products have fees. But the screaming monkeys also charge you a fee, right? They want to charge you 1% for the rest of your life, right?
4: At least.
1: Right. So the thing is that some of them charge one, and then if they do better than the certain threshold, then they add more charges to you. So know what you own. Check out, you know, different options. We always tell people before they come to us, go talk to somebody else.
4: Yep.
1: You know, we're pretty proud of our platform, what we do. and how we handle our clients. But the other thing is that you never get rid of anything until you get acceptance by the other party.
4: That is correct.
1: That's critical.
4: You know, yeah, a lot of times...
1: Let the financial team handle the paperwork.
4: That's right.
1: You don't want to call up and say, hey, send me that money because I'm going to go somewhere else, because now you opened up a can of worms.
4: We're old school. You know, this is the sort of thing you just, 1, 2, 3, ABC. These right. are things you do. You do them and you do it right. When you're going from one company to another, you don't make any changes until that transfer has been complete.
1: And because of the 1035 exchange that's available to you,
4: right.
1: the newer contracts, the more modern contracts, possibly, not all the time, will offer you better options, riders, exclusion ratio methods, current guarantees. In New York State, there used to be minimum guarantees. I think there still is
4: right.
1: On NYGAs. But if you got a contract, I had a guy call me on a radio station that we've done some radio in the Glens Falls area, and he says, I got a contract, but it's paying me 3%. And I said, well, how long have you had the contract? He said, well, I've had it for years, but that's my minimum guarantee. So even though their higher rates are available right now, they're not calling him up and saying, we're now going to offer you 5%. They're offering him the minimum
4: right.
1: percent of 3%. So what did we do? We took the contract, we rolled it into a new contract, and he's getting 5.5%, 5.5, and he's dancing in the street. Because yep. he's adverse to risk. He doesn't want any volatility. And he's like Bill, my father-in-law.
4: Mm-hmm.
1: You know, he used to go every day to the computer to see if they were crediting his interests. He wanted nothing to do with risk in his retirement years. And we put him into a MYGA.
4: Yep.
1: Multi-year guaranteed annuity with Lincoln.
4: Well, I'll tell you one thing. That's what I love about what we do. You know, we're not looking to force anybody into the corner here.
1: Yep.
4: You know, we are here to facilitate clients in what their needs and wants are. And we're not, if somebody is adverse to risk, then we're going to find everything we can and give them option.
1: And I think what's happening is that people are realizing that, you know, the smoke and mirrors, all this crap about annuities are bad. When you start seeing the billions of dollars, $2.6 trillion right now out there, in annuities, people realize is that this is a viable option for my retirement strategy. This is something that I can utilize in order to have peace of mind, guaranteed income. I can have stock market participation with no risk to my assets. So, you know, you need to educate yourself. That's all I'm saying. You know, don't listen to the screaming monkeys because they have an agenda. And their agenda is that they want to get your money and charge you a fee every year.
4: That's right. And, you know, I couldn't agree with you more. Again, it's important for us to be armed in every avenue that's available so we can offer the best for the client. But it's so important. It has to be a good fit. Mm-hmm. Everything has pros and cons. Doesn't mean just non-qualified annuities. Everything has pros and cons. Our job is to find the most beneficial strategies and be able to sit down with clients and say, look it. We've got A, B, and C. This is the pros and cons of each. What do you feel is going to be the best fit for you? And that's what's so rewarding is when they're saying, this sounds good. I feel good about this. Let's move forward.
1: I had a guy say to me one time, and I think this is viable. If I have, go back to 150. If I have $150,000 to invest in a non-qualified annuity, the guy always said to me, never buy just one annuity. Always buy two or three, you know, 75,000, 75,000, or buy 50, 50, 50. Because as you age, your need for income might become less or greater.
4: Right.
1: And having multiple contracts will allow you to basically tactically set them up for that different stage of life, whether it's for legacy, wealth replacement for a surviving spouse, or I'm going to utilize it later in life because I get the biggest bang for my buck based off of one contract, and I'll do it for life only, meaning right. that I'll maximize, just like a pension,
4: right.
1: I'll maximize that payout for the most amount of money, and if I drop dead early, I lose. If I live a long life, I win.
4: I totally agree with you, David. I mean, you know, the only thing we ever care about, whether it's annuities or brokerage accounts or IRAs, whatever it is, you know, we're trying to do the most cost-efficient for the client. And the thing is, but if there's opportunities, and we know there are, where you could, instead of having one annuity, have three, and the client would not be hurt in any way. But it does give, it gives choice.
1: I was in the camp for years that I didn't think it made a lot of sense to overfund tax deferral or qualified money because of the advantages of Roth and also tax-free municipal bonds and just... But do you realize how many people right now are sitting on stock positions that have had unbelievable capital appreciation?
4: Yep.
1: And they're not selling them because of the tax liability?
4: Right.
1: And what are they waiting for? They're waiting for the step up in basis at death.
4: Right.
1: So when they die, the money goes to their kids at the date of death. That's their cost basis. Right. So if they bought it for 20 and it's now worth 500, the kids get the cost basis at 500, not at the 20 that mom and dad originally paid for it.
4: Right. I mean, you know, again, everything has strategy.
1: Yeah.
4: But at the same time, sometimes clients, you know, they've done extremely well, but maybe they don't have the flexibility that they would hope they had. And they're kind of handcuffed because, like you said, if they got huge capital gains, they don't want to sell. They don't want to incur the cost themselves.
1: Well, just realize, too, non-qualified annuities, this is after-tax money, but they provide immediate tax benefit for you, because if you had it in a CD or a money market account, that is, you're getting a 1099. No 1099.
4: Right.
1: Until you want the 1099. And the potential later in life when you need income, if you annuitize, which is one of the things that's great about annuities, you get an exclusion ratio and a good portion of that money is exempt from taxation because technically it's considered to be a return of principal.
4: It's, again, there's so many different strategies, and again, you don't want to listen to the screaming monkeys because they're making a very uneducated, broad assessment of non-qualified.
1: Well, all they talk about is high fees.
4: Right.
1: The only reason why the guy is doing it is because he's making a big fat commission, and that is all, you step in it, crap. Okay, that's all crap. Those right. days are gone, folks, okay? You need to understand is that in order for us to do any type of insurance product today, we have to basically fill out a form. How big is this form that we have to fill out?
4: Well, you've got suitability. You've got everything. You know, an average case of what we're doing, you're looking at least 20 to 30 pages.
1: But also, does that get submitted just to the broker-dealer, or does it get submitted to the insurance department also? There has to be a reason for you to do the product that's justified because we're being monitored by our compliance departments.
4: You're being monitored by broker-dealer, compliance, New York State, and the receiving company.
1: Yeah, yeah.
4: So, you know, this isn't just, hey, you know, move from A to B, it'll be in the account tomorrow. No, this is the process.
1: So, bottom line, no RMD, no required minimum distribution. You get the benefits. There's no limits.
4: Right.
1: There's no limits. You can put as much money into these things that the insurance companies will accept. You want to take $500,000, $800,000, $1 million and throw it in there because you're looking for the tax deferral, right?
4: Yep.
1: Makes a lot of sense. But like anything else, the tax man cometh. So you have to make sure that you understand the benefits that you're receiving versus the benefits that will be received by your loved ones, your family. I'm in the camp that you want to receive assets at death that are going to give you either tax preference, step up in basis, or tax free.
4: That's right.
1: Those are the three things that you want. So we're going to have to take another break here in another 30 seconds, our last segment. Man, this information is just wonderful.
4: It is.
1: Isn't it wonderful?
4: I can't begin to tell you how wonderful.
1: They must be like applauding in Syracuse.
4: Do
1: you think the cars are pulled off the side of the road listening to this?
4: With a standing
1: ovation. They're mesmerized. We'll be right back after this quick.

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8: All right, we are back. Dave Kopeck, your host. I'm here with Chris McCarthy, wealth advisor at RPG. Our Syracuse office, of course, is very busy. We've got a new, he went through today, or not today, yesterday, Friday. Nick's on board now.
10: Excellent.
8: He's on board. We have a new gentleman that's going to be working out of the Syracuse office. He's finishing up law school at Syracuse Law. I've known him for years. I've known his family. Just an unbelievable, talented young man. And he'll do a phenomenal job for us out in the Syracuse region. So
10: yeah, I think it's great.
8: Yeah,
10: I do too. I think it's great.
8: We're probably going to have to expand that office. I'm hoping we can stay in that building because I love that building.
10: Yeah, I think it's a nice setup.
8: I think I'm going to kick the chiropractor out.
10: Oh, boy.
8: Just go over there and give him an offer he can't refuse.
10: I'm going to have to go on vacation that week.
8: I think you should move. What? I'm going to give you an offer you can't refuse.
10: I'm sure that'll go over well.
8: That store across the street from us.
10: Is that Cliffs?
8: Like Cliffs?
10: No, not. Is that what it is?
8: I think it is.
10: Yeah.
8: That thing's like Grand Central Station. It's always busy.
10: Oh, I know. I know. That place.
8: I went in there for pizza the other day because we had like 10 minutes in between our appointments. So I said to Chris, I'll just run over there and get some. Pizza was great.
10: Yeah.
8: It's delicious. It just came out of the oven. So,
10: well, they got to be doing something right if they're that busy.
8: All right. So we're going to talk about

0: keep on going. Contribution limits. Are there contribution limits on qualified?
1: Yes.
0: Okay. And it's imposed by the IRS. So IRS says, this is how much you can put in, no more. Okay. Are there contribution limits on non-qualified annuities?
1: No.
0: No. Still got an A. Okay. Required minimum distributions. Qualified assets. Do you have to have smart money coming out even though you don't want it to come out?
1: That is correct.
0: So the answer is yes.
1: Yes.
0: Starting at age 73, that's now going to move up to 75 in the next couple of years, right?
1: Yes.
0: Is there RMD required on non-qualified annuities that grow on a tax-deferred basis?
1: That would be no.
0: Nope. Still got an A. Now, early withdrawal penalties. Okay, if I take the money out before 59 and a half, do I have a penalty on qualified?
1: Yes.
0: Do I have a penalty on non-qualified?
1: Yes.
0: Ding, ding, ding, ding. Yep. You got 100.
1: Now, we're not going to
0: You got 100 on your test.
1: Well, and I'm going to go for some extra credit.
0: Dominic, have an apple for Chris when the next time you see him. He gets the red apple.
2: Who, me?
0: Yeah, you. Yeah, the red apple. You just got 100. You're not listening.
2: Please tell me. Please tell me the red apple. You're talking about the gas station.
0: Yes,
2: the red a gift apple card. The gas station.
1: Yes. If they got everything else, they might as well have a red apple.
0: They might as well have a red apple pizza. They got subs.
2: I'm going to put more gas.
0: There you go.
2: Gas prices are still high.
0: That reminds me, Dumb and Dumber, the gas man.
1: But I think it's also important to mention that whether it's Rule 72T or 72Q, there are other formulas that are IRS approved.
0: Right.
1: We're not going to get into them right now. But again, it's knowing what's available in order to best help the client.
0: So my answer, most people know. So here's my question to you. You've been in the business for a long time. Should you buy a non-qualified annuity?
1: I think it needs to be investigated to make sure that it is totally in the best interest of the client, depending on their goals and their situation.
0: Mm-hmm.
1: You know, it's not a one-size-fits-all, as you know.
0: Yep.
1: I think it's something that has strong consideration. However, it has to be a good fit. You know, not a one-size-fits-all.
0: And people like to move around. You know, if you move around with investments in a taxable account, those moves can hurt you as far as your net return. The advantage of using a non-qualified investment, you know, some of these, like Nationwide has a policy, and I'll use that as an example. I usually don't give out the name of the product, but I won't mention the product, but it's issued by Nationwide. They have hundreds of investment options, and it's, I think the total expense is like 10 basis points, 0.10,
1: mm-hmm.
0: right? It's unbelievably reasonable as far as the cost. There's liquidity. Money grows on a tax-deferred basis. Multitude of investments, but that's only one of many that's currently out there. So, as I said, and I'm not trying to be a wise guy here, but the reality is, you know, if you got to sell your sausage, right, you got to tell them all the benefits. Now you made it, but you want to tell them all the benefits of why it's so tasty and good, right?
1: That's right.
0: So if you're an advisor and you don't have the licenses and you probably don't have the capability, not only having the capability, you don't understand the product, you know, it's better to have a negative comment about it. Because you don't have it as far as part of your arsenal.
1: Right. And
0: I mean,
1: again,
0: that's my perception.
1: And I happen to totally agree with you, because if you're looking at $2.6 trillion
0: with a T,
1: with a T.
0: Last year was the most was ever put into them.
1: Yep.
0: And this year it's grown in excess of 30% more as far as contributions.
1: And again, it's just a perfect example. Everything has its place.
0: Right.
1: The bottom line is it a good fit for the client? You know, if many times we don't even talk to clients about annuities because it's just not a good fit for them.
0: Yeah.
1: But the ones that we feel it should be entertained.
0: Well, I'm gonna disagree with that now, because what I've seen in the last year or two, okay,
1: mm-hmm.
0: People that are adverse to risk that want stock market participation or they want money to grow in their best interest, I think they're suitable for a lot of people that we're not even talking to them about.
1: Oh, I agree.
0: Yeah.
1: But and you brought up another great point.
0: Well, I'm a great guy.
1: As far as fees,
0: yep.
1: You know, this is night and day compared to when we started in the business.
0: Huge.
1: You know, so there's many products that we use right now that there are no fees.
0: Well, that's why when you hear people say that the only reason why the financial advisor is recommending it is because they're getting paid a big fat commission, that's all BS, folks.
1: It is.
0: That's BS.
1: It is.
0: Total BS. So the thing is that was that true in the past? Yes. Is it true now? Absolutely 100% no.
1: No.
0: You can buy them. They're cost. Some of them, there's no charge at all. Zero.
1: That's correct.
0: Zero. There's no fees.
1: And you have complete liquidity. The only fee that's associated with it is what?
0: The advisor charges.
1: That is correct.
0: What the advisor charges. So if you want to come into our Syracuse office and have a chat with us, you know, it would be an honor to sit down with you. We met wonderful people this week.
1: Yep.
0: When I say wonderful, just the greatest people. I mean, there's something about Syracuse that resonates with me. They're just, you know, they're hardworking savers.
1: Yep.
0: These people have busted their tail, you know, making, you know, their investment portfolio. And it's an honor to work with them. And we're going to be in Syracuse for a long, long time because Chris is only 27.
1: I wish. Oh, and, yeah, your son, yep.
0: And Nick. Who's graduating from law school.
1: He's 27, 28, right?
0: Same age, 27, 28. So Syracuse will be, we'll expand Syracuse, and we will be there for many, many, many years to come.
1: Yep, and we're going to have the radio show. We're going to have future seminars. I tell you, the people we met at the seminar.
0: Phenomenal.
1: Excellent people.
0: Even Bob with the camera.
1: Bob, you got to love Bob.
0: I do love Bob. I do love Bob. Bob's a great guy. But to make a long story short, if you would like to come in and have a complimentary consultation, it's a great time to sit down. We do a review of where you are. We basically tell you this is what we think. We have you come back. We'll either say these are things that are our concern, yep. And we're going to bring them to your attention, or we'll say to you in the very first meeting, you're in a great spot. You're in a great spot. Yep. But we do know one thing. The people that come in for the second appointment, 90%, 9 out of 10 will become
1: clients
0: of the Retirement Planning Group. And I honestly believe the reason for that is people understand is that we're working for you.
1: That's right.
0: We're working for you. We're not working for us. You know, the common theme that everybody hears me say in the office, ADTRT.
1: Always do the right thing.
0: Always.
1: And we do.
0: Even if it hurts. A lot of times you got to basically eat some crow sometimes and right. say either. And that was one of the biggest things that took me a long time to be able to do is to tell people, you know, I made a bad decision or, you know, that's not really what I thought.
1: But, you know, the thing is, you just emphasized the whole definition behind team.
0: Yeah.
1: And because we work as a team, I think we minimize or eliminate the opportunities where bad decisions are made.
0: Yeah.
1: Because we bounce it off each other.
0: Well, we have our meetings on Mondays and Fridays. We review everything. We go over our appointments and stuff. I'm flabbergasted where technology's taken us.
1: Yeah.
0: I'm flabbergasted.
1: Yep.
0: AI is playing a major component of our business now. And Chris showed me some stuff this past week.
1: Mm-hmm.
0: And it just so everybody knows, Chris was in Hawaii last week. His daughter got married in Hawaii.
1: My beautiful daughter. I have a son-in-law now.
0: And congratulations to you and your family.
1: Thank you.
0: And I wish them many, many, many, many years of happiness and good health. And we'll see you next week for another Retirement Planning Show.
1: Look forward to it.

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3: From the 570 WSYR newsroom, I'm Anthony Panazowicz. Border Patrol are confirming that the men that were handcuffed and put into unmarked cars in Fayetteville on Friday morning were arrested for deportation. A 911 call came from a woman at Canal Landing Park, believing she was witnessing a kidnapping. Federal officials later say 4 men from Honduras and Mexico were arrested and processed for removal. A motorcyclist is battling serious injuries suffered in a Friday afternoon crash in Pompey. Police say the 58-year-old man was hit by a car that failed to yield the right-of-way at the intersection of Orin-Delphi Road and Route 20. And a Manlius doctor, already charged with nearly 24 felonies, saw the state health department again scrutinizing her practice. Dr. Shaheen Ismail is the founder of Alexander Center for Children's Health and is accused of fraudulently adding several vaccine records for her son to a database. The state health department is trying to get a court to turn over records for her pediatrician practice to check for similar actions. Next update in 30 minutes. Breaking news anytime. I'm Anthony Panazowicz on Syracuse's Breaking News Weather and Traffic Station, News Radio 570 WSYR.
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4: This afternoon, partly sunny, terrific day. High today at 75. Partly cloudy tonight, low 56. Sunshine, beauty of a day tomorrow, the high 77. Sunday night clear, low 54. A nice day on Labor Day, sun and clouds, and the high 77. Turning mostly cloudy on Tuesday, high Tuesday afternoon, 79. From the Stellar Roofing Weather Center, I'm Steve Williams.
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1: Great radio stations across the land from San Antonio, along with Sam and Polo. It is the Joe... That's not Polo. That's Nico LaHood. The heck is that? Why is Nico on the show with Polo's name on there, Sam? The hell is that all about?
2: It's Friday.
1: It's just, listen, it's just a tease that Nico will be on, in fact, a little bit later on. That's exactly what that is. Nico, of course, the former Bexar County DA and now a defense attorney. I think that's Polo right there. I think that's who we're talking about. And for some reason, running out of storage space or something behind my head on this... In my room, there's a...
2: Is it iCloud storage? I am so tired of that notification popping up.
1: Sam, can you tell me why we can't stop that? By the way, this is not. That just says that my Brave browser has crashed unexpectedly or something.
3: I'm sure that wouldn't happen if you were using a USB stick.
1: So you're saying use a USB stick and put it actually in the TV? Is that what you're saying?
3: Yes.
1: For the past 2 months? Is that what you've been telling me to do?
2: I can't solve this for you.
1: So my head is so big, I could probably cover that if I try. Hold on.
3: It almost looks like there's a light bulb, like... It almost looks like a light bulb. Like,
1: I'm having a thought right now. Sam, that's real. That is totally real with the freaking iCloud storage. Let me make this clear, Apple. I paid about $1,500 for a phone that cost you about $100 to make, if that. And not only did I do that, I also am using your software on the phone. And you automatically say, hey, here's some iCloud. It's for free. And that free iCloud lasts you 37 minutes. That's it.
2: Oh, it lasts you 37. It lasts me exactly 3 seconds.
1: Lasted your mother 2 seconds. So
2: yeah,
1: iCloud storage is done. And at the end of the day, if you want to keep on using iCloud storage, which I don't, you have to buy more 50,000 gigabytes if you just pay us $42 a month. I'm not doing any of that, stupid. That's not happening.
2: So annoying.
1: It's not happening. We are all over the Lindsey Clancy case. We're just getting in the car now. I had in hour one, I had Nico LaHood, who was the former Bexar County DA. He's now a defense attorney, so he's been on both sides of this this coin. And he gives us some really good insight as to what he would have done in this case as the district attorney, and then gives us, of course, some pointers as to what he would do as a defense attorney. We'll continue that at the bottom of this hour. Don't miss a second of that. In the meantime, I got to tell you, man, I don't think I've ever watched Maria Bartiromo's show. I just don't.
2: Really? I see a lot of her interviews.
1: Oh, no, she does a lot of interviews, and she has great access to President Trump, but I've never seen her show. I guess she was on, was it MSNBC or CNN before she was on Fox, and now Fox Business. I think she had three different shows. And then yesterday we're told she got fired. In fact, if we go to the headlines on this, the headline from our friends over at Newsmax is, Fox fires Maria Bartiromo after text to Trump. Then the next story from Newsmax is Trump livid over Fox firing of Maria Bartiromo. But then, of course, the Hollywood Reporter says Maria Bartiromo denies Fox firing. Hires Brian Friedman as attorney. We have the receipts. What? So, Sam, I mean, was she fired or not? She says she wasn't.
2: I don't know.
1: I mean, Polo, I read the two headlines. It seems like she got fired, no?
3: I'm assuming she did.
1: I mean, it's kind of easy. But she says she wasn't. So let's methodically go through these stories. And again, a lot of you care about Maria Bartiromo and her shows. I'm indifferent about her. I've never talked to her. I've never met her. And I certainly didn't watch the shows. Not that she's no good and not worthy of watching. You know, there's one video that's on social media. You guys might have seen this. You might not have. Where she's actually sitting there with a music star. Have you ever seen this, Sam? Big, big name in music. She's sitting there interviewing him.
2: Sure.
1: Probably from 20 years ago. Does that show up in your socials at all? No. Oh, any idea what I'm talking about?
3: No.
1: She's sitting there and interviewing Prince. And it was actually very cool. Because he's being sort of coy with her, a little flirty, whatever. But he's basically saying, I'm not going to sing for you. You've got to sing. Go ahead. And he starts playing the guitar. He's like, go ahead.
2: No way.
1: Go ahead, sing it, Maria Bartiromo.
2: Did she?
1: And she just giggled and didn't do it. But I'm like, dude, you have that opportunity. You got to sing. Now, of course, in 1996, I screwed up an opportunity like that. We've talked about it before. Sam, who am I talking about?
2: Mm-hmm. Olivia Newton-John.
1: Right. Sam, dude. Paul, what's the next line I forget?
3: Thanks, Rizzo.
1: I don't know. Yeah, that's what. No, it's not thanks, Rizzo. So I had the opportunity, but again, I'm right. Now, I did wuss out. I'll be honest with you. But I'm also right in that there was a huge delay. We did interviews by satellite at that point. She probably was either in L.A., and I was in Kalamazoo, Michigan, or she was in Australia. And there was a big delay. You didn't have the technology like you have now. And I said, you know, it's been my lifelong dream to sing with you. And she said, go ahead.
2: Aw, but you know, you did make up for it.
1: I did?
2: You did with Bill Medley.
1: Well, I mean, I made up for it there, but it wasn't Olivia Newton-John, and she's no longer with us, so I still can't make up for it. I mean, but what an opportunity. But what would they say? I got Prince! And then she'd be like, 3 seconds later, she'd put in her part. I mean, what do you do? Or it's not chills.
2: Yeah, and then you would have that forever. You should have done it.
1: No, with the big delay, looking like an idiot.
2: Yeah, well.
1: She called me stupid American and hang up the satellite.
2: Oh, whatever.
1: I'm just telling you, I had an opportunity, and I, now, of course,

after text to Trump. This is from the White House, and actually the picture from the White House and the story from the news wires. Fox News' decision to abruptly fire Maria Bartiromo, one of the network's most prominent and popular pro-Trump anchors, is stunning conservatives and reviving memories of the network's previous breakups with some of its biggest stars, including Tucker Carlson, Bill O'Reilly, and Lou Dobbs. Fox announced yesterday, that Bartiromo was leaving after more than a decade with the network, but offered no explanation for the decision. Quote, "We thank Maria for her work over the last 12 and a half years and wish her all the best in her next chapter," Fox said. Network separately characterized her departure as a business decision. Bartiromo had not appeared on air since August 9th. Multiple media reports say the immediate dispute involved Bartiromo allegedly sharing confidential Fox business editorial guidance with senior White House officials. According to reports cited by Variety and Mediaite, Fox business executives instructed producers following President Donald Trump's July 16th primetime address to not report on some of his key allegations involving China and the 2020 election. Bartiromo reportedly took a screenshot of the internal guidance and sent it to the White House officials. Fox executives reportedly discovered that what had happened after receiving a call from the White House. Variety reported that divulging confidential company information to an outside party would likely constitute a violation of employment terms. Fox also parted ways with Bartiromo's executive producer, Patrick Ignazi. Trump's July address focused heavily on the election security in China. He alleged that China had obtained data involving some 220 million U.S. voters and accused Beijing of trying to undermine him in 2020. All right, so Fox aired it, didn't they? I'm almost positive that when he did that July address, that Fox was one of the networks that did air it. So why would they say you can't report on something that they've already aired? That seems very interesting. And again, the next story is that Trump is livid over this, which I'm sure he is. This is also from Newsmax. President Donald Trump was livid over Fox News' abrupt firing of Maria Bartiromo, one of the network's most prominent pro-Trump personalities, as the decision stunned conservatives and revived questions about Fox's sometimes turbulent relationship with the president. Quote, "I can't believe Maria Bartiromo is no longer going to have her great shows on Fox News and Business," Trump posted on Truth Social late yesterday. "Three different shows, always number one. Maria is a total professional and a true warrior. Her fans, of which there are many, will not be happy. God bless you, Maria." Without a warning, on Thursday, Fox announced Bartiromo was removed from the network. Okay? So why is she saying she wasn't fired? So far, everybody's saying she's fired. Here's the Hollywood Reporter. Maria Bartiromo denies Fox firing, hires Brian Friedman as attorney. We have the receipts. Quote, "The irresponsible reports that have been published stating that Maria Bartiromo was fired is no longer an employee of Fox are absolutely and unequivocally false," Friedman said. I'm sorry, what? So her lawyer says she hasn't been fired and she's not a former employee? Really? Huh. Fox News anchor Maria Bartiromo is denying reports that she was fired from the news station. The Fox News announced Thursday that Bartiromo's last day was Thursday after the anchor had been with the network for more than 12 years. Fox News did not give a reason for her departure, but a report from Status claimed that Mornings with Maria anchor was ousted after she shared internal communications from Fox executives with the White House. Quote, "Effective today, Maria Bartiromo no longer, blah, blah, blah." However, Bartiromo has now retained attorney Brian Friedman, who recently Rep. Justin Baldoni in his high-profile case against Blake Lively, as well as journalists Don Lemon, Chris Cuomo after their dramatic exits from CNN, as well as Tucker Carlson's exit from Fox and Megyn Kelly's exit from NBC. Bartiromo's attorney denies that she was fired and further claims that she is still employed by Fox. Friedman suggests they may pursue the matter in court. Quote, "For many years, Maria Bartiromo hosted three number one rated television shows on Fox channels. She has been, without question, one of the hardest working journalists throughout her award-winning career," Friedman said in a statement to the Hollywood Reporter. Quote, "The irresponsible reports that have been published stating that Maria Bartiromo was fired or is no longer an employee of Fox are absolutely unequivocally false. Make no mistake. We have the receipts and witnesses, and they will come out whether through the courthouse or otherwise. Those reporting her firing or the incredulous facts supporting the fiction have exhibited a complete and utter reckless disregard for the truth," Friedman continued. Listen, lawyers can be slimy. I don't know this Brian Friedman guy, but it's not reckless to report what Fox said, is it? How is that reckless to say Fox News says that they parted ways? And if she quit, why doesn't her attorney say she wasn't fired, she quit? And the speculation yesterday, very quickly, very early on, was that, well, obviously she's going to be the next press secretary for President Trump. We know that they don't have one yet because yesterday was Vice President Vance that came out and basically pulled a Caroline Leavitt. So, I mean, that would make sense, I guess, although she's

0: more of a financial person. I'm sure she could still do the job. But how can both be true? How can Fox say that she was let go and her lawyer says it's not true? It's not entirely clear what argument the attorney plans to make, though TV contracts are typically pay to play, meaning the talent is meant to get paid for the length of the deal, regardless of whether they're still on the air. In previous high-profile exits, talent will negotiate a settlement with the channel, giving them less cash but allowing them to pursue opportunities elsewhere. In other cases, talent continue to take pay through the remainder of their deals. A spokesperson for Fox News did not immediately respond to a request for comment. See, that's also called a no-cut deal. Which, Sam, by the way, remind Dad to take a no-cut deal next time.
1: Okay.
0: Because last time it was 6 months severance. Should have been a no-cut deal because they had no right. I'm not going to get into it. I'm not going to go there.
2: So, is it safe to say that she's the new straight?
0: I don't know what that means. The straight of Bartiromo?
2: Yes. Because is she still working there? Is she fired? It sounds like it's open. Is it closed? Like, it just seems like nobody knows.
0: The Strait of Bartiromo, you never know. I mean, she's saying she's not fired and basically that she's still employed there. Fox, who I think would know pretty well, says she no longer works there but never said she was fired. Of course, President Trump and Newsmax are all saying she was fired.
2: Yeah, I'm assuming it's one of those things where she's no longer going to be on air, but she's going to just sit her contract out until it's done.
0: Right. I mean, and again, hopefully she's going to get exactly what she signed up to get.
2: Right, but she can't go work anywhere else. So, but then she can also say that she wasn't fired. She just wasn't like she was benched, basically, and she's still getting paid.
0: I'll say this. We've been in San Antonio for 20-plus years. It was widely reported we were part of big layoffs in the big radio company. So if they would have said that the Joe Pags Show was fired, we could have sued their face off. So I guess, unless Fox says we fired Maria Bartiromo, this is a layoff for budget considerations, whatever, and then they'll probably have to pay off whatever severance or she had a no-cut deal, whatever the deal was going to pay. They didn't want her on the air for some reason, obviously. And the terminology does matter. I think this is why this Friedman guy is freaking out, because everybody's saying fired when Fox never said fired, just said her last day was Thursday, yesterday. They're not saying she was fired, though, for budget reasons and reconstruction and blah, blah, blah, moving things around. So the terminology matters. If there's any guidance from Fox that says she was fired, she probably has a case. Because that's probably not what legitimately happened, if that makes any sense.
2: Do you also wonder that maybe there's a clause in her contract that if she does get fired, that maybe something kicks in and she gets even more money?
0: Well, it depends on whether there's cause or not. Like, yeah. We were laid off without cause.
2: Right.
0: So,
2: and so I'm assuming hers is probably without cause.
0: Well, the allegation is that there is cause, that she was telling company secrets by putting that memo out there. Well,
2: but then I think then at that point, then why wouldn't you say that she was fired? You know what I mean? If there was cause.
0: You would.
2: So
0: we'll see how it shakes out. They didn't say she was fired. It's being reported that she's fired. She says she's not only not fired, but she also is no longer an employee. Very weird. 888-941-PAGS, 888-941-7247, joepags.com. 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It just isn't happening anymore. And it's too slow. 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
3: Great to have you. Thanks. I appreciate you stopping by. It's the Joe Pags Show for your Friday, a free speech Friday, 833-JOE-PAGS, or actually go to 888-941-PAGS, 888-941-7247. Love to have you call in. Dan has got more patience than anybody in my circle, for sure. He's been on for over an hour, but wants to be heard on Clancy. Dan, talk to me.
4: Joe, please tell me what I'm missing here. If you reverse the situation in a hypothetical situation where you have a mother with postpartum psychosis, let's say in a parking lot of a retail store with three of the small kids, and you have, let's say, a gunman with a gun, or even two gunmen with guns, wanting to kidnap the kids, and the mother heroically defends the kids against the gunman. The police catch the guys. She's hailed as a heroine. The mayor gives her a certificate of appreciation and everything for public safety. And then she comes out and says, you know, I can't accept any of these acclamations or awards because I have postpartum psychosis. That's not going to happen.
3: Of course not.
4: I mean, it's all about the act.
3: Yes. No, it is. Listen, I can't explain it to you because I'm just a logical person. I can't explain it to you because if she was in psychosis, she wouldn't remember doing it. If she were in psychosis, she wouldn't be talking to her husband on the phone or texting or finding out how long he would take so that she could do the deed. I don't understand how this is the outcome. I truly don't. I hope they'll try her again.
4: Either.
3: I hope there will be a fairer jury because this jury almost let her go.
4: Yeah, I don't get it either.
3: Dan, I'm with you, brother. Good stuff. Steve, Cambridge, about a minute, Steve, but it's all yours. Let's go.
5: Reddington, after the hung jury was declared, mistrial declared, lashed out at the juror who did not agree with the other jurors. I think that's unethical behavior to foment animosity towards a juror, and he should be sanctioned by the Bar Association.
3: You and I, I think we agree on a lot, but you like to call him when we disagree. You and I could not agree more. I didn't like that he said, I really appreciate the jury except for the one, and then started complaining about the one again, didn't follow the law or something. I think that one juror has a lawsuit on his case, or on his hands, and I think that without a doubt, this guy, Reddington, can be sanctioned for that. Obviously a very good lawyer, because he almost got his client off, but you can't do that. You and I agree, Steve, wholeheartedly.
5: Undermines the rule of law.
3: 100%. Steve, thank you. Sam, Steve and I agree on something?
6: Wow. Shocked. Shocked.
3: Is it a free speech Friday? Is that why that happened?
6: Yeah. Yeah, well, it's definitely Friday.
3: 888-941-PAGS, 888-941-7247, joepags.com. We come back part two with former Bexar County DA Nico LaHood, currently a defense attorney, Nico LaHood. So he's been on both sides of cases, and he's got a lot of insight into what both sides were thinking. Keep it here.
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9: From the 570 WSYR newsroom, I'm Anthony Panasiewicz. Seneca County officials are asking for state and federal help to clean up and rebuild following two tornadoes this week. The National Weather Service confirmed the twisters, with county officials saying Waterloo and Seneca Falls had the worst hit infrastructure. The county has already issued a disaster declaration. Governor Kathy Hochul is calling the one-year anniversary of a mass ICE raid on a Cato food maker traumatic. 1 year ago on Friday, ICE agents took over Nutrition Bar Confectioners on State Route 35, detaining nearly 70 people. More than 50 of them were flown back to their alleged country of origin, with five charged with illegal reentry. And the search continues for a missing man last seen in the Adirondacks over a month ago. 73-year-old Craig Streeter's RV was found with nobody around it in the town of Inlet on August 17th, more than 2 weeks after he was last seen in Indian Lake. DEC Rangers say they've covered more than 700 linear miles searching for Streeter since then. Next update in 30 minutes. Breaking news anytime. I'm Anthony Panasiewicz on Syracuse's Breaking News Weather and Traffic Station, News Radio 570 WSYR.
10: News. I'm Carmen Roberts. The U.S. military says it hit three Iranian oil tankers after Tehran targeted Navy ships.
11: CENTCOM Commander Admiral Brad Cooper released this statement saying, "Let the message to the IRGC be clear. If you shoot at two of our ships, we will impose an even higher economic cost, taking out three of yours." And the United States says they remain prepared should there be additional missile fire against warships.
10: Fox's Trey Yankston, Tel Aviv. Hurricane Lowell is pushing through the Pacific south of Hawaii as a Category 4 storm with 150-mile-an-hour winds.
12: A big dip in the jet stream is going to come in and pull this thing north. There are going to be impacts here in Kauai. There's going to be a lot of rainfall. The mountains could pick up over 10 inches.
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16: This afternoon, partly sunny, terrific day. High today at 75. Partly cloudy tonight, low 56. Sunshine, beauty of a day tomorrow, the high 77. Sunday night clear, low 54. A nice day on Labor Day, sun and clouds, and the high 77. Turning mostly cloudy on Tuesday, high Tuesday afternoon, 79. From the Stellar Roofing Weather Center, I'm Steve Williams.
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0: jury 11-1 to exonerate her. Will there be another trial? This has been a mistrial today. I had Nico LaHood talk about being a prosecutor. I also want him to talk about being a defense attorney and how he saw this thing shaking out. Plus, I asked him to predict if there's going to be another trial. Now part two with Nico LaHood. By not bringing up the kids, was that a purposeful move, do you think? That he almost makes it like there aren't three dead babies and the most important person is this person sitting here very, you know, statuesquely in her wheelchair. If you bring up the kids, maybe it does bring out some sympathy from the jury and she might get convicted. Do you think that was on purpose?
1: I mean, it had to have been on purpose, Joe. I mean, I don't know how he conducted his jury selection. That makes a difference. When we tried that case in Corpus Christi, Texas, at the Uvalde shooting case, we had 19 dead precious souls, babies.
0: Right.
1: Now, our client did not commit that. The person that was responsible was dead and was already in hell. But our client was the first police officer at the scene. We knew we were going to deal with horrific pictures. I mean, just things that will stain that jury's mind for the rest of their lives. Everyone had an opinion. 450 people on our jury panel, potential jury panel. Every single one of them had heard about Uvalde shooting. And so we mentioned it. We tried to show that we were just as angry and righteous anger as them. I would have, if I was Kevin Reddington, I mean, again, he did it right because it was 11-1 not guilty, so I'm not being too critical. But I would have said, look, this system, the medical system, failed those precious babies. They failed Lindsay, but they, more importantly, they failed those babies. And then I would have gone into them and that they should still be here. And we're taking responsibility for this, but this is what happened. The medical community did this. She was seeking help. She was trying to find help. She's hearing noise. They're putting more medications in her, and she's trying. So I would have gone that route. I would have mentioned the kids, not knowing that you have an 11-1 situation at the end. You have to try to anticipate how somebody would feel. But that's my style. That's what we did in Uvalde. It was effective for us because we were successful in our defense in a very, very emotional, very, very graphic trial. But Mr. Reddington did it right because he's 11-1 not guilty. And let's see what the government does moving forward.
0: But you can't get a no double jeopardy out of a mistrial, right? I mean, the prosecution does have the right to bring it again, right?
1: If the prosecution did something that was unethical or they did something to invoke a mistrial on purpose because they thought they were going to lose, then double jeopardy could sit in. Could set in. But the government didn't do that. They're just waiting for a verdict, and they were a deadlock at 11-1. And so this is not a double jeopardy situation unless Massachusetts has a very specific statute that I don't know about.
0: You mentioned the medication. Again, it's Nico LaHood, former Bexar County DA. He's also a great defense attorney, LaHoodNortonGoss.com. Go and check him out there. You mentioned something interesting. Do we know if the jury was 11-1, mostly not guilty, because of the medication she was prescribed, because they believe in postpartum psychosis, because of both? Will we know why they came to that verdict?
1: If they do interviews after, you will, or if they talk to the lawyers. Like I said, in Texas, we can talk to the jury if they want to talk with us. And we take every opportunity to do that. Whether I was a prosecutor and the DA, or whether I was a defense attorney, I want to talk to juries no matter what, because I want to learn stylistically. How do we approach this? Did you understand our theme in voir dire and jury selection? Did we bring that theme through opening statements and closing? Was I too hard on this witness? Was I too easy on this witness? Could I have gone harder on this witness? How do we handle this topic? So I would want to do it. I don't know if that's going to happen here. I would think it could, but Massachusetts may have some unique statute that says they don't, or maybe the judge won't offer it. But I would be salivating to speak to that jury after, whether I was a defense or the government, especially the government.
0: Did you find it abnormal that the judge actually sat down with every juror? And basically, I think this is what he did yesterday. He asked every juror, do you understand my instructions? Do you understand reasonable doubt? Were you surprised that he did that individually?
1: Yes, I mean, unintentionally, at best, wading into jury deliberations. Unless you have evidence of jury misconduct, bribery, looking up your own law, speaking to the parties, doing something, communicating with an outside source, I don't want to touch that. What happens in Texas, if they have questions like that, you have all the law given to you, go back and deliberate. That's it. We don't answer questions. Hey, what happened with this testimony? You have all the law and the evidence. Go back and deliberate until it comes to what they call a dynamite or Allen charge, because they've let us know that they're deadlocked. But then that's it. We don't communicate. We don't try to, because you don't want to wade into influencing them, whether it's intentional or not. I just thought that was very odd. Apparently, that's not as odd as I think it is in Massachusetts, but that's not something that would happen around here in Texas.
0: It is Nico LaHood. As we look to this in the future, let's say that they decide not to prosecute again. Does that mean she's just a free woman, or is she still going to be locked up in some sort of a mental hospital or some facility? Because, again, nobody argues they're dead because of her. What happens if they don't bring it again?
1: If they don't bring it again, then she'll be released. If they bring it again by agreement, they agree to not guilty by reason of insanity, then she will be in a mental institution for up to life. There'll be a yearly review to see if she's regained sanity and she could be a member of society. In Texas, if you're found not guilty by reason of insanity, you're going to spend, depending on the charge, decades in that mental institution, up to the maximum range of punishment in the charge, which is murder, is for life.
0: But, I mean, the argument that they made was she was only nuts for the time she killed the kids, and then she was normal again. So, I mean, you still would, if they decide not to bring it again, do you think that the prosecution, and put on your prosecutor's hat again, will get a hold of the defense and say, we're not going to bring it again, but she's going to have to do this, this, this, this, and this? Or will that be some sort of a plea bargain? We can bring it again if we want, but let's plead to something lower. Let's plead to involuntary manslaughter, and she gets hospitalization for a certain amount of time. What workings would be going on behind the scenes now that we don't know about?
1: Well, but this, you would be a good lawyer, Joe. Yes, either one of those could happen. You could bring the case again and try it again. You could by agreement come up with a not guilty by reason and insanity. And by agreement through a plea bargain, you could do a manslaughter with whatever you think should be the punishment, a lesser included charge, which is what the Reddington asked for in the jury charge, and he got it. The judge gave it to him, rightfully so. So any one of those things, I think there's zero chance that it'll be just nothing. Like, they're not going to do anything and run with their tail tucked between their legs. I mean, if the defense took a hard-ass position and said, we're not taking anything but a dismissal, well, then you just bought yourself another trial, which I think the defense would take a reasonable plea bargain, a not guilty by reason of insanity or something thereof. But, yes, any one of those things could happen, and that could be part of the discussion after they talk to the jury.
0: You know what bothers me most, and this is more philosophical than anything, and again, it's Nico LaHood, it's LaHoodNortonGoss.com, great defense attorney, former Bexar County DA. And again, it's Bexar, don't say Bexar, it's Bear. That's where San Antonio is. What bothers me the most about this is that when you use the defense that you weren't competent, you aren't competent to stand trial, or you were not of your sound mind, when you committed fill-in-the-blank crime, it bothers me because it doesn't bring the dead people back. Somebody still did it. And this just means our justice system, our judicial system, is such that you can literally kill people and the society never gets justice for those dead people. These three kids did nothing wrong, man. They were just happy little souls. You see all the pictures that have been floating around. And if she gets off on something lesser, or even just because of her mental condition, I don't feel like it's justice. Is there anything, I mean, just, again, philosophically, not as the DA, not as the defense attorney, just you and me, a couple of guys sitting around, a couple of dads sitting around who want to do anything we can to protect our kids. Can you justify it in my head why some sort of mental incapacity defense is okay in a moral society?
1: Well, you know, Joe, you know I'm a Christian, right? And God, yes, cares about justice, and he cannot be unjust. That's one of the things he can do. He can't be unjust, so it matters to me. So when I look as a defense lawyer, this is how you look at a mental defect. They call it a mental defect. And this is what I would do if I was defending her and I was trying to bring it. I would say it's like prosecuting someone for being in a wheelchair because they can't run up the stairs.
0: Right.
1: They're in a wheelchair. They're physically incapable of walking up the stairs, but you want to hold them, but the government wants to hold them accountable. This person is mentally incapable of knowing the difference between right and wrong because of this defect, this mental defect, this serious defect, and I was suffering from that defect at the time of the incident. That's key too, the timing of it, because right, incompetency and insanity are two different things. Right. Insanity deals with at the time of the incident, as you probably know. Incompetency deals with the time of the trial. Can the person accused appreciate the circumstances and what's happening around them? And number two, can that person accused effectively communicate with their lawyer? That's competency. That can be reestablished and regained, and you can be prosecuted moving forward if you're found incompetent. If you're found insane, you can never be found sane back at the time of the incident. And so that's where you'd be not guilty by reason of insanity. So, yes, but think about that. That's the analogy that when I try these cases, it makes the most sense to people when you explain it to them. It's like holding someone accountable for not leading you down a path if they're blind. They're incapable of doing it. This person is mentally defective, mentally disabled, and so they're incapable of knowing the difference between right and wrong and having a moral compass.
0: It's a different case with this case, though, because nobody says she's insane now. Nobody says she's incompetent now. They're saying she was when she did it. That's different, right?
1: Correct.
0: You know, there's a case out of New York, an old mobster. His last name was Gigante, and I don't remember his first name. It was Carmine. The guy walked around in a robe, like through the streets in New York, to prove how insane he was and that he could not be tried. And I think there was some chink in the armor at one point. They did sort of prove that he wasn't insane. But that's how people, it's an extreme case, but that's how people can take advantage of that way that we do our justice system. If you can somehow prove you're insane for that moment or insane now to where you can't, you know, you're not competent to stay in trial, you might kind of get away with it, right?
1: Yeah, Carmine Galante, they held off on him because, number one, sorry, I know this history. I mean, he had other bosses. Fat Tony was running the streets, but he was the one behind the scenes. But the feds had video of him and pictures of him coming out in his bathrobe, getting into a car, a limousine, driving around to the other side of the block, coming out in a suit and going to a meeting and coming back. And then they had some people that ratted and rolled over on him and said, this dude knows what he's doing. You can't mention his name. His name was Carmine the Chin Gigante. You couldn't even mention his name unless you'd get killed. So when it was, hey, did you talk to the Chin? And so you can't audio record the Chin. That's a different situation. If he went to trial, all that evidence would have come out. They would have had a psychiatrist. They would have had psychologists. They would have had witnesses. They would have had evidence to prove or disprove that insane defense. And so here, that's where all these experts came in and why it was a battle of the experts in this type of case.
0: So, Nicole LaHood, LaHoodNortonGoss.com, great defense attorney, former DA here in Bexar County, Texas. Let's go off of the lawyer stuff for a second as well. What does it say about our state of country, our state of values, when you've got a state like Massachusetts, where the Governor Healey just a couple of weeks ago signed a bill into law that a woman can abort a child as it's being born, like during birth, they can still kill it if they want. And now you've got the same people, trust me when I say, the same people who applauded that and cheered it when she signed it were the ones out there supporting Lindsey Clancy. It's almost like we're in this death mode in this country. And unfortunately, we've got a lot of listeners in Boston. So I love you guys in Boston. But unfortunately, this is exactly what I'm talking about. You've got people in leadership that are like okay with euthanasia. They're okay with abortion. They're okay that somebody offed her three kids. Does that say something in a more broad sense? As somebody who, you also do a podcast, R-Rated Christianity, just from with that hat on, what does that say about who we are? That Massachusetts is applauding, let's abort all the kids, and they're also applauding that somebody gets away with killing her three kids.
1: Yeah, I mentioned that also. I was wondering early on in this trial, if the same people that were supporting her were people that believed in a worldview the way you're talking about. You're talking about a worldview analysis. How do you see the world, and how can you explain the things that are happening within that world?
0: Right.
1: And part of that worldview is, how do you assess value on people or things or situations? For me as a Christian, right? I mean, so I understand Psalm 139, I mean, Jeremiah. I mean, I understand the way God looks at babies in a womb.
0: Yeah.
1: I look at the way that the penal code in Texas looks at a child in the womb. If you murder a woman who's pregnant in Texas, you are facing the death penalty. And it's interesting why. Because the Texas Penal Code, forget about my faith for a second, the Texas Penal Code says you, sir or ma'am, will face the death penalty because you murdered a child, keyword, under 10 years old. So the Texas Penal Code acknowledges a child in a mommy's womb under 10 years old. So they're saying that's a child. So if that's a child, is there ever a good reason to end the life of a child? And the answer is no, right? And so I really bring that argument to the Texas Penal Code. I shelf my Christianity just for a second so I can reach somebody who maybe doesn't share my worldview. And I talk about the Penal Code. And I never heard someone that's pro-choice arguing to change the Texas Penal Code. And so I look at that assessment. I challenge presuppositions. I challenge ideology. That is a worldview thing, Joe. But that does say that in this worldview, in this society today, even whether you're Republican or Democrat, even the Democrats of 20, 30 years ago said abortion should be what? Rare and safe. And now it's like at your own discretion and at your convenience. So things have changed. The worldviews have changed. Our moral compass has shifted. And our basis and our definitions of right and wrong are different. And so we have to have a deep thought and look about that. You have to look at the church. You have to look at families. You have to look at parents, maybe not raising their kids and letting their kids being raised by social media and Hollywood. So it's a deeper discussion that I'm happy to have.
0: What's interesting is that a candidate like this guy, Abdul El-Sayed in Michigan, just said something in the past few days attacking Greg Abbott here in Texas because Greg Abbott doesn't give people who can get pregnant the access to the care they need. Now, by the way, he's a Muslim. He doesn't believe in abortion. He's just saying that to try to get votes in Michigan. But can you believe that he would say people who can get pregnant? Because, Nico, the only people I've ever seen get pregnant, they're women. They're female. They're XY chromosomes human beings. Why do you think somebody does that? And again, the whole abortion argument is one that we could talk about at length, you know, some other time. But people are picking sides just for the midterms. And I believe the same people that would support what he said in Michigan are the ones who support Lindsey Clancy. Are you seeing that connection too?
1: Yeah, of course. Well, look, I mean, to me, someone like that, I mean, forget about your politics, but someone that doesn't just, if he's truly Islamic and he believes in that religion, he can't take that position. So he's a fraud. He's either fraud about being the religion that he claims to be, or he's a fraud about taking that position as a political candidate. He's a fraud.
0: I think it's the latter. It's the latter.
1: Well, okay, with either one, all I'm saying is that's logically inconsistent for his worldview.
0: Right.
1: Because he's going to advocate other aspects of his worldview that are Islamic. And then this time, because of the political side he's on, he's going to advocate other worldviews. So, I mean, I call BS on that. I mean, anybody should. I would call BS on somebody on the right if they had a logically inconsistent argument that didn't coincide with their worldview. I mean, I'm an equal opportunity offender, Joe. You know that. And so,
0: I do.
1: And so, yeah, I mean, this is all worldview. And then you get into politics and BS and people just being fake and not being true to themselves. Just be true to yourself, whatever it is, and we can have a discussion about it.
0: I got to go. Got to wrap it up. But do me a favor. Give me a prediction. Are they going to bring the case again? I think they will.
1: I think they will, too, especially if there's not some type of agreement. I want to hear about that discussion with the jury, if they talk to the jury. 11-1 not guilty is a pretty resounding message to the government, so they really need to reassess that.
0: All right, Nico, thanks for the time and the access. Jumping in the chair as fast as you did today. Incredible. From both sides, incredible breakdown. Thank you, my friend.
1: Thanks, Joe. God bless you, buddy.
0: All right, brother. That's it for this one. Another Unshaken and Unafraid with Joe Pags to drop very soon. Make sure you subscribe.
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0: Did what we could to cover this from all angles. If you want the expert analysis also from Greg Jarrett that I got yesterday while filling in for my friend Sean Hannity, that's over on YouTube as well. Just go to joepags.com/YouTube. This video, the entire thing, 30-some-odd minutes with Nico, is up there and running. You get a unique perspective from somebody who was the DA and somebody who now is a defense attorney, and he's done some extensive work in cases. Nothing's like this case exactly, but cases where you've got dead children, like in Uvalde, where you've got people that are being accused of something that might not have the mental capacity. He covers all of that. Go check it out, joepags.com/YouTube. The conversation with Greg Jarrett from yesterday that led to what ended up happening today is also up and running over there. Make sure you go check that out. And my lengthy interview with Ted Cruz about his book, where he covers, it's basically a biography of Clarence Thomas, but I asked him directly, why is John Thune still the leader of the United States Senate? And he gives me a direct answer. So go and check that out as well. Always the show after the show is over on YouTube. We also have a page over on Rumble, where I put some other stuff, like Chris Ruddy from Newsmax is over on Rumble. Go check them both out. YouTube.com/@JoePags. It's also at Joe Pags on Rumble. So it's Rumble.com/JoePags. Appreciate you hanging out. Another big hour coming your way, including Evita Duffy. Great conversation with this young conservative and more on the Joe Pags Show. 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
25: From the 570 WSYR newsroom, I'm Anthony Panazowicz. A motorcyclist is battling serious injuries suffered in a Friday afternoon crash in Pompey. Police say the 58-year-old man was hit by a car that failed to yield the right-of-way at the intersection of Oran-Delphi Road in Route 20. The driver of that car, Michael Swan, received a traffic ticket while the motorcyclist was hospitalized with serious but non-life-threatening injuries. Seneca County officials are asking for state and federal help to clean up and rebuild following two tornadoes this week. The National Weather Service confirmed the twisters, with county officials saying Waterloo and Seneca had the worst-hit infrastructure. The county has already issued a disaster declaration. In New York's agricultural department is suing to close a Syracuse Dollar General. Health officials say the South Avenue one, as well as one in Albany, have unsanitary conditions, saw dead and live mice inside, and had gnawed on food packages. Dollar General says they're working to correct the violations. Next update in 30 minutes. Breaking news anytime. I'm Anthony Panazowicz on Syracuse's breaking news, weather, and traffic station, News Radio 570 WSYR.
26: The U.S. strikes back. I'm Carmen Roberts, Fox News. CENTCOM says the U.S. military struck Iranian oil tankers after Tehran launched missiles at American warships. Fox's Alex Hogan has more from the White House.
27: The head of U.S. Central Command giving Iran a warning, saying if you shoot at U.S. ships, you will face a higher price. So CENTCOM in the Middle East today announcing this news that after the IRGC fired at two Navy warships, U.S. troops took aim striking three Iranian crude oil tankers, with one of them located off the coast of Karg Island, which is near Iran's key oil exports. It comes as the administration here at home battles the pressure of rising oil and gas prices. Ahead of Labor Day weekend, diesel hitting a record $5.85 a gallon on Friday, with AAA predicting that travelers will face the highest prices ever on this holiday weekend.
26: Rescue crews in Nepal find two more people and pull them to freedom 10 days after the catastrophic flash floods. Fox's Stephanie Bennett has details.
28: Yesterday, two other Nepalese workers were pulled to safety. One of them identified as Sanjay Sah. He told rescuers he kept reciting mantras, prayer verses, while he was trapped, and claims a handful of other people are still alive underneath there.
29: I was in the control room. My responsibility was to save everyone's lives. After such an accident happened, I could not just run away alone.
28: At least 1,300 people were killed in the floods on August 26. Officials believe the disaster was triggered by a glacier collapse that sent waves of ice, rock, and water rushing towards nearby villages. The U.S. has pledged $3.6 million in humanitarian aid.
26: And 1,300 people are confirmed dead. More than 5,400 are still missing in Nepal and Tibet. And that includes 75 Americans. 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
32: Tonight, partly cloudy and lows near 55. Sunshine, terrific day tomorrow, and the high at 75. Clear skies tomorrow night, low 52. And then sun and clouds, a nice day on Monday. High Monday afternoon, 77. Clouds, occasional sunshine on Tuesday, a high 79. A thunderstorm by Wednesday, the high 85. From the Stellar Roofing Weather Center, I'm Steve Williams.
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not a paycheck, a job. The panic is not only about the mortgage. It is that Tuesday morning when you have nowhere to be. There is the question at the barbecue, so what do you do? And you do not have an answer for anybody about what you do. And they're your own children, watching you, learning something you never meant to teach them. Work is how we eat. It is how a whole lot of us know who we are. Take away the job, hand somebody a check, and you have paid the mortgage and left the real world wide open. I don't think that's a hunch. In fact, I'll just say bluntly, that is not a hunch. Look at what happens to the people who already have the money and no reason to get up. Start where we started, with Frieden's Housewives back in 1961. Those women I just described to you early at the beginning of this segment, they weren't poor at all. That was the entire point. They had the appliances, they had the free time, they had the feeling of security. What they did not have was the sense that the day needed them in it. And here's a piece of history that ought to just stop you in your tracks. All through the late 1950s and on into the 1960s, doctors were writing prescriptions for tranquilizers for these women by the millions. First it was Milton, and then Valium. And there is a reason the Rolling Stones wrote a song called Mother's Little Helper. An entire generation of women with everything money could buy, and we handed them a pill just to get through the afternoon. Sit with that for a moment. It's The Weekend with Michael Brown. Hang tight. I'll be right back.

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KOA. It's located at 850 AM, 94.1 FM. You hit that as a preset. So you have that always on your phone, always on your app. And then Monday through Friday from 9 to noon Mountain Time, you hit that preset KOA station and you can hear the weekday program. Back to my Housewives of 1961 and Elon Musk's answer about guaranteed high income for everybody. I just told you in that last segment, you know, the Rolling Stones wrote a song called Mother's Little Helper. They wrote that song because a whole generation of women, with everything that money could buy, and what do? We drugged them. Now, let me be careful, because I promised you I would keep the facts straight. I cannot, and I won't, stand up and give you a clean stat on how many of those women were truly depressed, or how many of them were drinking, or even drinking excessively. That number doesn't exist in any honest form that I can find anywhere, and anybody who quotes you one is probably guessing. But what I can tell you is documented, and it's really ugly. We medicated a generation of comfortable, idle women, and Friedan sat with hundreds of them and found a misery that nobody could name. Now, look at what those same women did with all of that freedom. Ms. Friedan tells this story, and this story has really stuck with me. An alumni group out in the suburbs held a little workshop. The subject was how women in the middle of their lives could go back to work. 25 women signed up. Now, the only homework, the one thing they were asked to do, was come back to the second meeting, but come back with a resume. Write down who you are and what you can do. Out of the 25 women, one wrote the resume. Only one. Now, the other 24 didn't write it because they were lazy, but because when you have been out of the game long enough, sitting still long enough, the muscles that it takes to try something new starts to waste away. I think it's the hardest thing in the world to start climbing when you have spent years just learning how to sit on your butt. Now, before you tell me that, oh, Michael, this is all ancient history. This is really, you're talking about women in 1961. This is some story about bored housewives, you know, 60-some years ago. Look at us now. We already ran a version of this experiment on the whole country. Over the last 20 years, we handed ourselves more screens, more streaming, more convenience than any people who've ever lived on this planet. And the number of Americans who read for pleasure fell by 40%. 40%. When we got handed all that free time, we didn't reach up for the bookshelf. We reached for the phone. There's my preview. That is what liberation actually looks like when the necessity goes away and nothing takes the place of necessity. And it is not only the bored, it is the broken too. Think about what happens to a man who loses his job and can't find more, can't find anything else. The research on this is very real, and I'm going to flag it as research because the causes tangle together, and I don't want to try to oversell it to you. But study after study links long stretches of unemployment, especially for the male species, to higher rates of suicide and substance abuse. So you take away a man's work, keep his bills paid, and a frightening number of those men still fall apart because you never touched the actual wound. You just kept the lights on the wound while it was bleeding out. Now, let me make the other side's case, and I'll make it as strong as possible, maybe stronger. If I skip the good version, why would you trust me on the rest of this? Here's what the smart people who want this will tell you. First, if the robots really are coming for our jobs, then people are still going to have to eat, and a check is the humane thing to do for those who have lost their jobs. We just simply cannot let families go because a machine got cheaper.
Okay, fair argument. And then second, they will tell you purpose does not have to come from a job at all. Free a person from work they hated, and they'll finally write that book they kept telling themselves they would write. They might actually start the business they've been dreaming about. They might go out and coach the kids' team. They might care for the aging parent. Give a professor tenure. We know we don't get a lazy man. You usually get their best work. Third, and this is the strongest card, they will tell you we've actually tested this. We have handed people cash, no strings. They don't blow it. They stabilize. Some of them work more. Some of them work less. And they are right about that we have tested it. In fact, I looked to my own state right here in Colorado. We tested it here. I want to tell you about Colorado's own experiment. It's called the Denver Basic Income Project. It's a real program studied by the University of Denver here in, right where I'm sitting. They gave cash, no strings attached, to people who were living on the street or right on the edge of it. And the study found some really good news. People took that money and they got into housing. Their finances got steadier. So for the study program, for the project, it worked. So am I about to tell you that a program that helped homeless folks get off the street was a bad thing? No, I'm not going to do that. I will tell you, it helped. That's as far as I will go. It helped. You can go read it. But look hard at what that experiment really was, because this is where the whole argument turns. Here's what Denver did. Denver gave some very targeted money for a very limited time to the poorest people in this city to solve one specific emergency, which was that they had no roof over their heads. And for that job, doing just that job, the cash worked. That is a completely different thing from mailing a permanent check to every person in the country forever so that none of us ever have to work again. You might say that one is a fire extinguisher for a family whose house is burning to the ground, and the other is deciding to soak the whole neighborhood in gasoline and call it warmth. Helping one man in a crisis get back on his feet? I think that's the opposite of paying a healthy man just sit on his back, lay on his butt for the rest of his life. So when somebody points at this study out of Denver, sees the results, and says, see, universal income works, they are very quietly swapping the one thing for the other and hoping that nobody notices. And that promise that we will all use our freedom to make art, start companies, I'd actually love to believe that. But the housewife, the one housewife with the resume, already answered that question. The 40% drop in reading already answered it too. For lucky few with a fire already lit, sure, but for most of us, most of the time, the thing that gets us up off the couch, out the door, is that we have to. Take away the have to, and I think for a lot of people, for a lot of good people, the getting up goes right along with it. So step back and let's take a look at the entire board, because I want you to look at who's actually holding out the check, because I think who's holding out the check really tells us a lot. And that's coming up next. It's The Weekend with Michael Brown. Text line 33103, keyword Mike or Michael. Be right back.

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4: From the 570 WSYR newsroom, I'm Anthony Panazowicz. Seneca County officials are asking for state and federal help cleaning up and rebuilding following two tornadoes this week. The National Weather Service confirmed the twisters, with county officials saying Waterloo and Seneca Falls had the worst hit infrastructure. The county already issued a disaster declaration. Governor Kathy Hochul is calling the one-year anniversary of a mass ice raid on a Cato food maker traumatic. 1 year ago Friday, ICE agents took over the Nutrition Bar Confectioners on State Route 34, detaining nearly 70 people. More than 50 of them were flown back to their alleged countries of origin, with five charged with illegal reentry. And heavy traffic and long waits are expected around the JMA Wireless Dome for Syracuse football's first home game of the year. The Orange take on New Hampshire, with kickoff set for noon and gates opening at the stadium at 10:30. Next update in 30 minutes. Breaking news anytime. I'm Anthony Panazowicz on Syracuse's breaking news, weather, and traffic station, News Radio 570 WSYR.
5: Sports teams, I'm Roger Stern. Americans on the move this holiday weekend, and with the Iran war driving up oil prices, is costing more to take a vacation.
6: AAA says travelers are paying about 2% more for airfare over the Labor Day holiday weekend than they did this time last year, but nearly 20% more for top destinations.
5: Fox's Jonathan Seri reporting those traveling by car are paying roughly 94 cents more for a gallon of gas than last year. U.S. fired on Iranian ships, with Central Command saying it was in retaliation.
7: After the IRGC fired at two Navy warships, U.S. troops took aim, striking three Iranian crude oil tankers, with one of them located off the coast of Karg Island.
5: Fox's Alex Hogan, and two more survivors found following the flooding in Nepal. 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
10: Tonight, partly cloudy and lows near 55. Sunshine, terrific day tomorrow, and the high at 75. Clear skies tomorrow night, low 52. And then sun and clouds, a nice day on Monday. High Monday afternoon, 77. Clouds, occasional sunshine on Tuesday, the high 79. A thunderstorm by Wednesday, the high 85. From the Stellar Roofing Weather Center, I'm Steve Williams.
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2: I kept thinking, wait a minute, who's actually offering this? So let's step back for a moment and let's look at the whole board. Look at who is holding out the check. The people telling us not to worry about the machines taking our jobs are the exact same people building the machines that they say are going to take our jobs. And here's the tale. Those people, you look at an Elon Musk, a Jeff Bezos, a Warren Buffett, even that despicable Bill Gates, they work harder than anybody alive. Take Musk, for example. Musk sleeps at the factory. These men are consumed by their work. It is the meaning of their entire lives. And they have decided that the rest of us do not want ours. That you and I would be perfectly content just cashing a check and getting out of the way. Here's what that check really is. I would call it severance. It is the going away money you hand somebody on their last day. Except this time, it never stops coming because they never want you to come back. It is a payment from the people who no longer need you to make sure you just go away quietly. Think about what that makes you. In a country where your income does not come from your work, it comes from a check the government mails you, funded by taxing a handful of tech companies? You don't have a job. You've got an allowance. And the hand that writes the check can change the amount, can change the rules, can change what you have to do to keep it. Anytime it likes to make those changes. That is not independence. That is the most comfortable leash ever built on a human being. In Colorado, we have something called the Taxpayer Bill of Rights. The people who wrote the Taxpayer Bill of Rights in Colorado understood something very simple. Money is power. And the closer you keep it to your own pocket, the freer you are. Universal incomes run in exactly the opposite direction. Universal income takes the whole country's income, routes it back through Washington, D.C., hands it back to you as a favor. Oh, you're going to be more comfortable. You would not be more free. In fact, I think you would be less free. Let's think about the choices that we're discussing. Now, I'm not against leisure. I like a day off as much as the next guy, probably more. I'm horrible at taking days off because I love what I do. But I also know that there are times when I know, oh my gosh, I need to take a few days off. I need to take a week off. Because I know that I'm beginning to burn myself out. And I know that I just need to rest and relax. And I'm not telling you the machines are not coming because the machines are coming. And we better think really hard about what we do when the machines get here. I am telling you that here is a check, now go away, is not the answer. I think instead that's a surrender. It kind of looks like generosity. It works like a sedative. It works like
17: the pills that we were giving those women in 1961. It'll keep your body alive. It lets the purpose for living die and then calls that a solution. That woman in the 1961 kitchen had everything they told her would make her happy, and she was, as I told you, she was just antsy. She wanted to climb out of her own skin. That should have been a warning. 60 years later, the richest man alive looked at the same deal, endless comfort and nothing you're needed for, and decided to offer it to all of us, and he called it the future. I think we ought to want more for ourselves than a full refrigerator and an empty day. Every number, every study, the Denver Report, all of it, has been sourced. You can find all of it online if you want to go look yourself. But I would be interested in what you think about this. Send me a text. Text line, of course, always open, 33103, keyword MicroMichael. And let me ask you a question. If that check showed up tomorrow and you never had to work again, would you take it? Now, I'm not talking about winning the lottery. I'm not talking about, you know, an inheritance. I'm talking about what I just described as the universal basic income. If all of everything I just described were to come about, or it was offered to you, just you, would you take it? Be honest, text me, and tell me why. Because I've thought long and hard about it. And my reaction would be, I don't know if I'd take it or not. I didn't say no. I didn't say yes. I said, I don't know. And the reason I say I don't know is because, oh, I'd still find something to do. I know I would. You know why I know I would? I could retire today if I wanted to. I don't want to. I love what I do, and it gives me something to look forward to, and I love bringing you this kind of stuff. Now, let's switch gears real quickly. I want to put you on a street corner in the Queens. Yeah, we got from Denver to the Queens. Two shops, same block. Same product on the shelf. One of them did everything the government asked. They filled out the application. They waited more than 2 years for their license. They paid the fees. They paid the taxes. They put in the cameras, the security cameras. They hung the state seal in the window. They checked the ID of everybody that walks in. The other shop didn't do a single one of those things. No license, no taxes, no seals, just a fella behind the counter and the cash box. Now tell me which one's busy. Which one do you think's busy? You already know. The shop that followed the rules is the one that's struggling. Because in New York, following the rules means your product costs more. And the guy down the block who skipped all of that can undercut you every single day. This is not a story about a lazy business owner. This is a story about a government that made the legal thing cost more than the illegal thing and then stood there, amazed that people kept buying from the guy with the cash box that didn't follow any of the rules. Now, keep that picture because New York just came up with a way to make it worse. Now, before I get to the new idea, let's be honest about how this street corner got built, because the new idea only makes sense once you see the foundation underneath it. New York legalized marijuana and then did the most New York thing imaginable. It taxed it, put a fee on it, layered rule on rule on rule until legal weed became the most expensive marijuana, most expensive weed you could buy. There's a state tax, a local tax. There's a tax based on how strong the product is. There are licensing costs, compliance costs. And sitting on top of all of that is a federal rule, Section 280E, that says marijuana businesses can't deduct normal business expenses the way every other business in this country can. So those marijuana operators pay tax on what they take in, not on what they actually make. You run a corner store like that, and you'll be closed before Christmas. The part that should stop you? The entire pitch for legalization was that we would finally kill that black market. We would bring the black market into the light. We would tax it, regulate, put the dealers out of business. That was the deal sold to New Yorkers. It didn't happen. At the low point a couple of years ago, New York had something like 120 legal shops open, while nearly 4,900 applications sat in a pile gathering dust. And at the very same time, by New York's own reckoning, about 2,900 illegal shops were operating in New York City alone. The governor's own people looked at the wreckage and called it, and I'm quoting here, deep-seated issues. Really? The legal side has clawed its way back since then to about 640 shops today. Real progress, but the gap never closed. The illegal guy, he's still cheaper because he pays nothing. Oh, but there's a new idea. That's next. I'll be right back.

0: There's a lot of uncertainty in the world right now. 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

Even the speaker for the New York City Council is behind it. It has had its committee hearing. What it's waiting for on now is a final vote. But there's a little twist and turn here, which if you think about everything going on in New York City and his honor, the mayor, Zofram, which I would remind you again is my nickname for him. I know his name's Mondani, but he's causing a lot of nausea in New York City. So I've nicknamed him Zofram. So here's what makes this more than a city council fight. And it's the part that I actually want you, if you haven't been paying attention, if you think you've already jumped to the conclusion, I need you to pay attention now. It's the Weekend with Michael Brown. Text lines open 33103, keyword Mike or Michael. Hang tight. I'll be right back.

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5: I'm Carmen Roberts. After the mistrial in the Lindsay Clancy murder trial in Massachusetts for killing her three children, prosecutors must decide whether to put her back on trial. Plymouth County DA Timothy Cruz says he is focused on the victims, the kids.
6: It is our job to make sure that the victims are not invisible, to make sure that they're not forgotten, and to make sure that we stand for them in the way that we seek justice. And that's what I think we've done in this case.
5: A court hearing is set for September 29th on what's next. 10 days after the catastrophic flash flood struck Nepal, crews rescued two more people, a woman from a collapsed house and a man from a hydropower tunnel.
7: Rescuers are focusing on 12 projects across Nepal where 900 workers are missing. About 500, they say, are believed to be trapped in various tunnels.
5: Fox's Stephanie Bennett. 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
10: Tonight partly cloudy and lows near 55. Sunshine, terrific day tomorrow and the high at 75. Clear skies tomorrow night, low 52. And then sun and clouds, a nice day on Monday. High Monday afternoon, 77. Clouds, occasional sunshine on Tuesday, the high 79. A thunderstorm by Wednesday, the high 85. From the Stellar Roofing Weather Center, I'm Steve Williams.
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8: You know, we initially started this WOMAD Festival in 1980. 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As a singer too, you know, these wonderful voices, and it's still continued that way. And it's a lot more difficult, you know, because the demise of the music business and record stores has made it extremely difficult for any minority interest label. 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
18: It's a loading dock. Anywhere in the country. Doesn't make any difference. All of you can imagine this one. 6 o'clock in the morning. And the fluorescent lights, like the crappy ones in this studio, they're still humming that kind of flat gray hum they make before they, you know, the day really starts. There are these gray plastic trays stacked all the way to the ceiling. And in October of an election year, a lot of those trays are full of ballots, envelopes that are going out to the voters, envelopes coming back. Millions of them moving through a federal system that most of us never really think about. In fact, most of us, I think about the mail that shows up in my neighborhood's little community neighborhood mailbox that I don't go to every single day because, well, there's usually not much there. And I use informed delivery to see if there's anything coming that day that I need to go pick up. I just don't care much about the mail. But I do during elections. Envelopes going out to voters, envelopes coming back, millions of those moving through a system that most of us really never think about, carried by federal employees on federal time using a federal instrumentality that belongs in the most literal legal sense to the United States government. Now, all you postal carriers, don't start giving me the crap about how the Postal Service has been privatized. Yes, I understand that the USPS is this quasi-semi-private organization, but still the taxpayers are on the hook. We're still on the hook. But anyway, hold the picture. Because the fight you are hearing about, the one with all the frantic headlines and the emergency filings at the Supreme Court, is not really a fight about voting. It's a fight about that mailroom that we just talked about who gets to say what moves through those trays. And under what conditions? And once you understand that, then the whole thing kind of snaps into focus. What am I talking about? Back on March 31st, I think, was the exact date, President Trump signed Executive Order 14399. Had a grand title, Ensuring Citizenship Verification and Integrity in Federal Elections. Ensuring Citizenship Verification and Integrity in Federal Elections. Now, when you strip away all the noise, that executive order, that EO, does three things. First, it's going to reinstate something that should not have been controversial in any republic. Only United States citizens may vote in federal elections. Can you believe we're even arguing about this? Can you believe this is even an issue? I honestly don't believe how anybody, I've tried to put myself in their shoes. How can you argue that people other than U.S. citizens can vote in federal elections? Now, if you're some little podunk town out there, or you're some giant town, you're Los Angeles, Chicago, you're Denver, and you decide that you want, you know, people who are not citizens to be able to vote, you know, for your city council, well, that's up to you. I think it is wrong. I would never approve of it, but that's not a federal system. That's a local election. So I just don't think it should be controversial in a Republican form of government that only U.S. citizens can vote in a federal election. And in fact, that's not a new law. It is already a crime for an ineligible person to cast that ballot in a federal election. This executive order simply says that the executive branch has a duty to prevent violations on the front end, not just prosecute after the votes are counted and the winners are sworn in. Pretty simple, right? Let's stop the crime from happening in the first place. We have cops. Now, I know that cops can't prevent every crime, but part of the reason you have patrols are to reduce the crime. And here the executive order is saying we have a duty to prevent the violations on the front end. Yes, that's more than just the idea that we're going to prosecute them on the back end. But there's a second thing it does. It directs the Department of Homeland Security to take data that the federal government already has, sitting in its own files right now, and build a list, state by state, of the citizens eligible to vote. And this is the part that I think the news coverage keeps skipping. The government's own lawyer stood up in court and admitted that that list will be incomplete. It will be under-inclusive. It is a tool, not the gate. Now, in these lawsuits, the Justice Department said out loud that states are free to ignore it entirely if they want to. Then third, and this is the one that everyone's actually fighting about, it directs the Postal Service to write a rule. And the rule says this. If a state wants to use the United States mail to send and return ballots, the state tells the Postal Service who's on the list. A standard envelope, a barcode, or maybe a QR code, an intelligent identifier. So the Postal Service can match the envelope to a real person that the state has authorized. And if you are not on that list, the mail will not carry your ballot. Pregnant pause. I just want you to think about that. Because that's what everybody's fighting about. That's what it boils down to. But hear what that does not tell you. It does not tell a single state how to run their elections. It does not tell you who can vote. It does not touch how a vote is cast or how a vote is counted. Here in Colorado, we can run Colorado's elections exactly the way Colorado wants to run them. The state is the one who decides who's on the list. The state decides how you get on the list. The state decides everything about eligibility because that has always been the state's job. The only thing this order says, if you want the federal mail to do the carrying of that ballot, then tell the federal mail who it's carrying for. And if you don't like that condition, use a drop box, use a courier, hand deliver the ballot. Nobody in this country has a constitutional right to force a federal mail carrier to move an anonymous, untracked ballot that he cannot match to a living voter. That's the order. That's the whole terrifying thing. A tracking barcode on an envelope. So why all this panic? Look at who's suing. The Democrat National Committee, the Senatorial and House Campaign Committees for the Democrat Party, Chuck Schumer, Hakeem Jeffries, the NAACP, the League of Women Voters, and 23 states led by California and including Colorado, when the entire institutional left files into two carefully chosen federal courthouses on consecutive days back in April, that is not a reaction to a paperwork rule. That is a reaction to something that they believe is dangerous. And this is where I'm going to do something you don't hear much on talk radio. I'll give you their argument, the real one, not the cartoon. Their argument is not really about the barcode. Their argument is about a piece of the Constitution called the Elections Clause. And it says the times, place, and manner of federal elections are set by the state legislatures and by Congress. Notice who's not on that list. It's set, the time, place, and manner of federal elections are set by state legislatures, and Congress. That's right. I did not say the president. The word president does not appear. And the fear on the other side is not that this is one envelope rule will steal an election. The fear is the precedent. The fear is that a president, any president, reaching out and conditioning the use of a federal instrument, the mail service, on states rearranging their election machinery and doing it alone without Congress ever voting on a thing at all. Let me be honest, because I'd be a fraud otherwise. If you're a conservative who actually believes in limited government and separation of powers and the idea that the president is not king, that argument is supposed to make you at least pause and think about it. It did me. A good conservative doesn't cheer for executive power just because our guy's the one holding the ink pen. We're the ones who are supposed to worry about the ink pen. But there's a counter argument, and I'll give you that too. Next.

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5: Prosecutors must decide what's next. I'm Carmen Roberts, Fox News. After yesterday's mistrial in the Lindsay Clancy murder case for killing her 3 young children, prosecutors in Massachusetts are weighing what to do now. One option is retrying Clancy on the same charges before a different jury.
6: But if prosecutors decide to lower the charges, there could be a bench trial where the judge, rather than a jury, delivers the verdict. There could also be some kind of plea agreement that includes psychiatric commitment. And lastly, the charges could be dismissed entirely. So the trial included 5 weeks of testimony and about 40 hours of deliberations over 6.5 days. Clancy does not deny killing her 3 children back in 2023, but her attorneys argued during the trial that she had been suffering from postpartum psychosis. On the other hand, prosecutors say she acted deliberately and planned the killings.
5: Fox's CB Cotton. CENTCOM confirms U.S. forces launched strikes against Iranian oil tankers after Iran launched several rounds of missiles at American warships.
7: According to CENTCOM, after the IRGC fired 2 Navy warships, U.S. troops took aim, striking 3 Iranian crude oil tankers, with one of them located off the coast of Karg Island. That's near Iran's key oil exports. Iran's top joint military command today claiming it could retaliate further.
5: Fox's Alex Hogan reporting from the White House, and CENTCOM says no American personnel were injured. President of Russia Vladimir Putin met with U.S. envoys Steve Witkoff and Jared Kushner at the Kremlin today for talks on ways to revive the stalled push to end the Russia-Ukraine war. And the envoys' visit came as both sides escalated aerial attacks, and the two envoys will travel to Ukraine tomorrow to meet with President Zelensky in Kyiv. 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
8: Tonight partly cloudy and lows near 55. Sunshine, terrific day tomorrow and the high at 75. Clear skies tomorrow night, low 52. And then sun and clouds, a nice day on Monday. High Monday afternoon, 77. Clouds, occasional sunshine on Tuesday, a high 79. A thunderstorm by Wednesday, the high 85. From the Stellar Roofing Weather Center, I'm Steve Williams.
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18: 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A 23rd-ranked Houston got a test before holding off Oregon State. Marquee baseball matchups under the lights include Yankees, Padres, Astros, D-backs, Red Sox, Orioles, the Phillies, and the Braves. Tennis, U.S. Open, tough day on the ladies' side. Americans Amanda Amisanova and Madison Keys, they were upset. I'm Rob Bushka.
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21: Adult human female. Now, the guy that we can see from all the way on the upper deck, his name is Enos Cantor Freedom. 11 years in the NBA, most of them at center, the last of them in Boston. But that particular Sunday night, he's a spectator. He has a ticket. He's watching a women's basketball game, wearing his argument right across his shirt, right across his chest. Timeout gets called. Natasha Cloud, the guard for the Sky, 34 years old, 11 seasons of her own, has just muscled in a basket. And instead of heading to her bench, she turns and crosses the floor. She points at the man in the t-shirt, and she starts to shout and scream. So, Enos Kanter of Freedom stands up. He puts his arms out. He takes a step toward the court. And this is the part I want you to really think about. Security moved toward the spectator, not toward the player who left her bench to walk across the entire basketball court. They step between Cloud and Freedom. They turn Freedom around, and then they walked him out of the building. Oh, the player, Cloud, she stayed. Her teammates pulled her back, literally had to pull her back, and she finished the night on the floor exactly where she started. The man in the adult human female shirt got removed from a WNBA arena for the crime, I think, of just sitting in his seat. Now think about that. Because the very next day, the league finally answered the question that this entire circus has been built to ask. And the way it answered is, that's why we're talking about it today. Let me back up. Because Enos Kanter Freedom didn't just wander into that arena by accident, and I'm not going to tell you that he did or even pretend that he did. For weeks now, Freedom and another former NBA player, Royce White, had been running a play. Both announced that they are declaring for the 2027 WNBA draft, and both of them said clearly on camera that they identify as women. Now, White is 6'8", 260 pounds, and he has been mounting a run for the United States Senate up in Minnesota. Freedom, well, he's just 6'10". Neither one of them, they never shave. It's a stunt. You know it's a stunt. I know it's a stunt. They know it's a stunt. We all know it's a stunt. White all but said so, promising in actuality a discrimination lawsuit before he has even been turned down. But, honestly, a stunt can still be aimed at something real. And this stunt was aimed with a steady hand. Freedom and White were never trying to make the WNBA roster. They didn't want to play on the women's national basketball team. They were trying to force the league to answer one question and answer it out loud. One question that the WNBA has spent an entire season refusing to touch. What is a woman? Under your own contract, in writing, say it. Tell us, what is a woman? So, you know what? Let me be the lawyer for a moment, because this is where the whole thing lives. In Lawyerville, the WNBA has a brand new collective bargaining contract. And buried inside that contract is exactly one sentence about who's going to be allowed to play. It's Article 13, Section 1, Subsection A. And I'm going to read it to you word for word. Because the words, well, quite frankly, in this entire story, the words are the point. So let me quote. Only players who are women are eligible to play in the WNBA. Close quote. That is the law of the league. That is it in its entirety. Those are the words in the contract. Now, read it again and look for the thing that is not there. Oh, yeah. Oh, did you forget already? Only players who are women are eligible to play in the WNBA. There's no definition of the word woman. The contract says a player has to be a woman. But then if the contract never tells you what a woman is, it doesn't mention biology, it doesn't mention hormones, it doesn't mention gender identity, it doesn't even mention the sex listed on someone's birth certificate. The contract's most important word is the one that the WNBA just never defines. Now, Freedom and White walk straight up to that undefined word and put their entire weight and height right behind that word. That, kids, that's the stunt. two men in beards leaning on a hole in a contract to find out what the contract is actually made of. So the day after they walked Freedom out of Wintrust Arena, the WNBA gave an answer. Yeah, well, sort of they gave an answer. Here is exactly how the biggest women's league in America chose to settle the hottest question in American sports. Might even be at one of the hottest questions in American politics. And frankly, I think it is one of the hottest questions in American culture. The WNBA did not hold a press conference. The commissioner, a woman named Kathy Engelbert, did not put her name on anything. In fact, nobody stood at a podium. Instead, an anonymous league source, unnamed, uncredited, called up one outlet, one sports outlet, Front Office Sports, and delivered the ruling by leak. They leaked out the ruling. Freedom and White, they said, are not eligible. Their declarations are, and again I quote, simply publicity stunts, close quote. Wait a minute. You knew that? I knew that. I thought we all knew that. And the WNBA is not going to give oxygen, they said, to efforts that are meant to demean and marginalize others. Oh, let me say it again. That they're not going to give oxygen to efforts meant to demean and marginalize others. Wait a minute. Everything it manages to avoid. Read that answer again and count everything that that statement manages to avoid. It never defines the word woman. It never gives you the standard the league used to decide that those two men did not qualify. It calls Freedom and White trolls, which, you know, quite frankly, I think they are. 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

0: Mountain Time, you can listen to that station, and you can listen to The Situation with Michael Brown Monday through Friday. And I know we've noticed on the stream that a lot of you do that, and so let's get even more of you to do that. But more fun, let's go back to the WNBA for a moment. Because in answer to the question, what is a woman, the league has a good answer to everything going on in this stunt. And I think it is a stunt. But he goes like this. Come on, Brown. This is easy. Two bearded men in their 30s are not women. The league made the obvious call. It protected its athletes. And it does not owe a couple of provocateurs a seat in our rule book. And on the easy case, yeah, they might be right. Freedom and White, at least as far as I know, maybe you know more than I do, are not women. So the answer is no. And quite frankly, to show you my bias, I think the answer should be no. But the easy case was never the point, and the WNBA knows that. Because somewhere out there, there is a really hard case. There is a transgender athlete on hormones, in transition, meeting every medical line that some other league has already put in writing. Not a Senate candidate in a beard. Someone who shows up next year, maybe 3 years from now, I don't know, and says, I am a woman, and your contract says women can play, so am I eligible? Now, stop. Think. Only women are allowed to play according to the WNBA player's contract. So, next year, 3 years, whenever, I don't care, someone shows up and says, I am a woman, and your contract says women can play, so am I eligible? And on that question, the one that actually matters, the WNBA is exactly as silent right now as it was last week. The leak that they put out to that sports outlet, it didn't answer the question. The leak was built because the league doesn't want to have to answer the question. The league did not rule. What did they do? They ran. They didn't rule. They ran. And they used two easy targets as the cover to run behind. Here's a test I want you to consider, and I think it's a fair one. If this league is so certain of its answer, then write the answer down. Define the word under Article 13. Publish the standard. Put the criteria in the contract where the players and the public can read them before the next draft. Don't wait until afterwards. They're not going to do that. There's a reason this league likes that word empty, blank, nothing there. Because you cannot be sued over a definition that you never wrote. And you cannot be pinned to a standard that you will not write, that you will not establish, a standard that does not exist. The blank space in Article 13 is doing really good work for the WNBA, and they know it's doing good work. Which brings me back to the man that they walked out of the building. This league, the WNBA, talks constantly about dignity, about not demeaning people, about not marginalizing anybody. That exact language was sitting right there in the leak. Demean and marginalize others. That is the league actually describing itself, don't you think? That is the league describing itself the way it wants you to see it. The good guys. The ones who protect people. So, let's go back to Wintrust Arena and let's watch the good guys work. A paying customer sat in his seat wearing a t-shirt with a dictionary definition on the t-shirt. A player left her bench, crossed the basketball court, and charged at that paying customer, pointing and screaming. And this league's response to that scene was to remove the customer and to never say one single word, not one, about the player who acted unsportsmanlike on that basketball court. Now, I'm not going to play this cheap. Freedom did stand up. He did put his arms out. And he did take a step toward the court. Security has a reason a legitimate reason to get between a spectator and a player if things appear to the security team to be getting hot. And I'm not going to stand here and tell you that they had no cause to move. But did they have move or reason to move him? This whole situation is real. And you deserve to hear me say that it's real. But look at where this league has found its voice. And look at where this league has lost it. It got loud enough to eject a man in a t-shirt. Then it went completely silent on the player who came off the beat at the bench to go after the guy. 1,000 words leaked about demeaning and marginalizing other people, and not one of those words, not one of them spent on its own player crossing the basketball court to scream at a spectator. This league is very sure who the villain is, and it is very careful never to check the mirror when it decides who the villain is. You can reach your own conclusion about this. I think a lot of you may already have. I've been telling you for weeks that this league was going to have to answer one question. Here it is one more time. What is a woman? What is a woman? The biggest women's league in the country finally answered this week, and here's the answer start to finish. It looked at two men in the beards leaning on its contract. It looked at Article 13, one sentence, the word woman sitting right there in the middle of it with nothing underneath those words at all. And then the league picked up a phone, called the friendliest reporter they could find, kept its own name off the record, and said, these guys are just trolls, and there is nothing here to discuss. You know what that was, in my opinion? That was their escape. Escape. Because when all of this is said and done, two segments of this nationally syndicated radio program about a guy standing up during a basketball game, wearing a t-shirt that said woman, and one of the players jumping up, screaming, running across the entire basketball court to go encounter a spectator who she knew exactly who he was, too. They ejected the spectator. The player had no consequences whatsoever. So the question is still standing at the door. The question is patient. One of these days, it's going to come back wearing something other than a beard and a lawsuit, and it's going to ask the same question again. And the WNBA is going to have to open their mouths and say the word out loud on the record with their name attached to it. I don't think that this league has any idea what it's going to say when that day comes. And I think that is exactly why they whispered the answer in a leak to a friendly sports outlet instead of just saying, we need to deal with this. Let's just take this issue up right now and deal with it. Because the failure to do so creates within our own culture this kind of fog of, do we really live in a world now where we don't know what a woman is or a man is, or where someone who is transgendering, whether they fit or don't fit? I think it's time we answer the question. It's The Weekend with Michael Brown. Hang tight. I'll be right back.
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4: I'm Roger Stern. Americans on the move this holiday weekend, and it's costing more to drive or fly.
5: With ongoing conflicts in the Middle East driving up the price of jet fuel, AAA says travelers are paying about 2% more for airfare over the Labor Day holiday weekend than they did this time last year, but nearly 20% more for top destinations.
4: Fox's Jonathan Seri. 10 days after the devastating flood that hit Nepal, rescuers found two more victims alive.
6: A woman was submerged underneath a building. Meanwhile, another miracle today. A man was found inside a 740-foot tunnel at a hydropower project.
4: One person rescued yesterday says he saw other people alive. 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
9: Tonight partly cloudy and lows near 55. Sunshine, terrific day tomorrow and the high at 75. Clear skies tomorrow night, low 52. And then sun and clouds, a nice day on Monday. High Monday afternoon, 77. Clouds, occasional sunshine on Tuesday, the high 79. A thunderstorm by Wednesday, the high 85. From the Stellar Roofing Weather Center, I'm Steve Williams.
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7: I sat down to this little, what was it, a Korg organ, and I turned on, we had a little box called a Roland CompuRhythm, which was this proto drum machine, and it said Rock and Roll 1, and I pressed it and went, boom, dick, dick, dick, boom, dick, dick, boom, dick, dick, right? And that was going around. And I started playing on the organ, boom, fum, fum, fum, fum, fum, fum, fum, fum, fum, fum, fum. And I started doing that. And it's the dick, dick, and that is literally what you're hearing on the record. So I said, this sounds pretty good. This sounds pretty good. Then I started going, in it. I'm just sitting there by myself doing all this. And I said, okay, I got something going here. So I said, turn on the tape. And Bob Clearmount turned on the tape, and I just played a whole song through. And that, as fast as it took me to play it, is how fast I wrote it.
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14: Hey, you really sucked on that topic. Okay, well, which one was it? 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So that'd be a favor that I would ask of you. 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The Situation with Michael Brown. Hit that subscribe button. Leave a 5-star review, because that helps us spread the podcast out even further, helps us in the rankings, and then that will automatically download to your phone or wherever you download your podcast all 5 days of the weekday program and the weekend program. So you got 6 days of me to listen to. Isn't that fantastic? Now, Chicago, 2022, they threw themselves a party. It was a bond market party. For 7 years, the people that run Chicago's money had chased one number the way that maybe a guy underwater swims toward a patch of light. They wanted off the junk bond list. Wall Street grades a city's debt the way a bank grades you for a mortgage. It's kind of like a credit rating. Well, it is a credit rating. And for years, Chicago's credit rating on their bonds was junk. That's the polite word for, we're not sure you're ever going to pay us back. So in 2022, they made it. Moody's, one of the credit rating agencies, lifted Chicago out of junk bond status, one notch above the line, but above the line. Fitch, another one of the rating agencies, started handing out some upgrades. The outlooks turned from stable to positive. Now, in a budget in a downtown office building, people who had not exhaled in years, who were in charge of Chicago's debt and credit, probably exhaled. But here's the part that nobody said out loud at that bond party. The thing that pulled Chicago out of junk had zero to do with discipline. The city didn't cut its way there, and it didn't finally fund its pensions. What actually happened is simpler, and frankly, I think worse. A check arrived from Washington. It was the pandemic money. See, we're still talking about the stupid pandemic and all that money that went flying out. And by the time the applause started, they were already spending the money. Now, fast forward to right now. I mean, just this past week. Chicago is already sliding back toward junk bond status. Three different rating firms have downgraded the city since January of last year. This year, City Hall had to close a $1.2 billion hole just to pass a budget that Illinois law says you must have it balanced. Now, next year, there'll be a task force at City Hall. It figures that the hole will run around $700 million this year. Now, that's their estimate, not a hard number, but it's their own people saying it out loud, at least. So what happened between the party and now this hangover? That's the story. And it's not really a Chicago story. Unfortunately, it's an American story. Let me give you the official version first, because it's true as far as it goes. The official story goes like this. The pandemic money helped for a while. Then, of course, it ran out. Costs went up. the state of Illinois started sending Chicago less money than it used to send them. And the office towers in the loop, the ones that paid a fat share of the property taxes, those towers emptied out and lost value. Chicago, Denver, LA, it's all the same thing. So more of the tax bill slid onto regular homeowners, people like you and me. Every word of that is real. A guy who tells you none of it matters, they're selling you a bunch of bullcrap. But look at what that story does. It's like the weather report. It's a list of things that happened to Chicago. Oh, the rain fell, the wind blew, nobody's to blame. And that's exactly the part I want to rip apart. Because underneath that weather, there's a choice. And the choice is now decades old. It's a bill that we've been dodging in this country for 30 years or more. For most of my lifetime, Chicago did a very human thing with its pension bills. It didn't pay them. Police pensions, firefighter pensions, city worker pensions. The city promised the money. And then year after year, mayor after mayor, it just very quietly but clearly shorted the payment and spent the difference on things that felt better. The Wall Street Journal, reporting this out, used one word for it, shirked. For decades, Chicago shirked its pensions. That's not my adjective. That's the Wall Street Journal reporting. Now, you can only skip a bill for so long, right? You and I know that. Eventually, the state of Illinois passed a law forced Chicago to start actually funding those pensions with real money, the big money. And that forced payment landed at a very particular moment. That forced payment landed at just the right moment. It landed right when Washington's pandemic checks showed up. Imagine suddenly you're accustomed to getting a small check, and then the next day, two big checks arrive in your account at the same time. Think about the timing, because it's probably the background of the whole story. A credit analyst at S&P laid it out in what I call cowboy English. The state forced Chicago into those much bigger pension payments, and that, his words, coincided with the arrival of the federal pandemic money that helped keep the budget in the black. So here's what really happened in 2022, underneath all the confetti for the party. Chicago got handed a bill it had been dodging for 30 years. And at the very same moment, a stranger from out of town, politicians in D.C., covered that bill. The pain that was supposed to force the really hard choices that you and I have to make, things like layoffs and givebacks from labor, that never happened. Washington's money made it painless. And Chicago took a bow for a recovery that it was all fake. The upgrade was a mirage. What looked like a healthy city was really just a subsidized one, and the subsidy had an expiration date. When that ran out, the pension bill was still sitting there, bigger than ever. Today, pension payments and debt payments eat up 40%, 40 cents on every dollar in the city's operating budget, 40 cents right off the top, before a single pothole gets filled, or a single cop gets paid, or a single firefighter gets paid. Now, they'll tell you this is not a Chicago problem, and it sure isn't a one-mayor problem. I will tell you it's national. And you know what? Some people have the numbers to prove that. Out of the 25 biggest cities in America, at least 20 of them are staring at budget gaps for next year and beyond. We see it right here in Denver. The pandemic money ran out and everywhere at one time. Everybody's got the same stupid hangover. So why are you singling out Chicago, Michael? Here's my answer. That number doesn't get Chicago off the hook. That number is how we know Chicago blew it. And that's how we know other places are blowing it too. Because think about what that federal money actually was. A windfall. A one-time check that every big city in this nation got at the exact same moment. And a windfall is really a test. It asks you one question. Are you going to use this time to buy some time to fix what's broken, or are you going to spend it pretending that there's nothing broken at all? Some cities use the runway to get honest. Chicago used it and looked the other way. And it did that carrying more dead weight than almost any of them. That 40% already promised to pensions and debt before the budget even opens, same test, Chicago failed it worse. And there's another side too. They'll say Mayor Brandon Johnson inherited this mess. Well, that's true. He walked in the door in 2023. He didn't dig the pension hole. Daley dug part of it. Emanuel dug part of it. Johnson himself stood in front of a room of investors recently and blamed his words, decisions made over decades. And that's true. And it's true everywhere. So we came with Michael Brown. Text lines open. Hang tight. Be right back.

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4: 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I've served as a Navy lawyer, a prosecutor, and now as your county court judge, where I preside over serious crimes, murder, robbery, violent felonies. These cases demand experience, judgment, and the backbone to be tough when it matters. I've done this work. I know what's at stake. 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
17: The text line's always open, 33103, keyword Mike or Michael. But again, everybody, you know, thank you for tuning into the program. Now, before I get too comfortable, just pointing at Chicago, which is easy to do, let me tell you why this story ought to keep us up at night. Because it's not just Chicago. 20 of the 25 largest cities, remember, we've done this everywhere. Washington printed the money. They put it in an envelope. They mailed it. Cities all across this country, red ones, blue ones, they took that windfall pandemic money that should have bought them time to get honest, and instead they spent it staying comfortable. Now, maybe you and I have done the personal version of this ourselves. The bonus check that was going to, you know, pay down the debt and or maybe somehow paid for the vacation instead. The raise that was going to fix everything and just raise the floor of what we actually spent. This is the thing underneath all of it. A windfall doesn't teach you to live within your means. It just rents you a few years of looking like you already do. The hard part, the saying no part, the part that takes, you know, some spine, some guts. We also have to do that ourselves. When that bonus check arrives and we know we've got some debt out there that we'd be better off paying, you know, paying the car off, paying the credit cards off, you know, paying off the second mortgage, whatever it is, that money sitting there, a gigantic temptation. Well, why do you think a city, a county, or a state would be any different than you and me? You and I are humans, and guess what? All those political subdivisions, cities, towns, counties, they're made up and run by human beings too. And those human beings have one more thing that makes them even worse human beings than you and me. They're politicians. So they're always looking for the easy way, the way that'll get them a spot on television, a spot on radio, that'll give them a good commercial for re-election. And so take the money that's the windfall, and instead of catching up on your pensions, oh, start some new program, you know, for the children, or some new program for illegal aliens, or some new program for whatever it might be. Pick out minorities, or pick out, you know, some special group, whatever it is, and spend the money there. And then, and I learned this the hard way while I was the Undersecretary of Homeland Security, we would give out grants for fire departments. And now they would have to compete for the grants. And we go through and it'd be a very competitive process. But whoever won the grants, we'd give out millions of dollars, tens of millions of dollars, if not more. I always knew and feared, which is why I objected to the grant program, that a fire department would get a grant because they wanted or needed, could be either, could be both, a new fire engine, a ladder truck, whatever it might be, maybe a new fire station, firehouse itself. They get the grant. Well, who really controls the money that the fire department gets? The city council does. So the city council looks at the fire department budget, and let's just say it's, you know, it's a $10 million a year budget. And then they see, oh, they're getting a grant for $2 million. Oh, so we can take $2 million out of the fire department's budget and use that to fill a hole somewhere else. Then they get the grant from FEMA and Homeland Security. That goes into the fire department. Now they've got a $2 million grant. So on paper, the budget looks like, oh, we have a full $10 million. Now the grant would still require them to use that money to whatever the grant was for. Buy a new fire truck, new engine, new ladder truck, new firehouse, whatever it might be. But the city council didn't care. They just saw there was $10 million in the fire budget, and they'll get through because, for example, to build a fire station or to even requisition a new fire truck, what used to take months takes years now. So you're never going to actually spend that money for years. So your budget for that current fiscal year looks like you're whole. You've got the full $10 million, but you really spent it somewhere else. But then the fire truck arrives. You have to make the payment. Or the contractor gets hired to start building the firehouse. You got to start making the payment. Now the fire department's in a hole. And the city looks and says, uh-oh, we have to pay that bill. We cannot pay for the fire truck. Now the hole's just moved. It's moved from the fire department to the police department, or from the police department to the parks department. The hole just keeps moving around. But what does the hole not do? The hole never disappears. The hole continues year after year after year, and just gets shuffled. Then one more thing happens. The hole gets larger because the grant programs continue. Now, the pandemic money, I grant you, the pandemic money came, went, gone. but that hole is still there. So the windfall, the pandemic money, never taught the municipalities or the state governments or any other government receiving it. It never taught them to live within their means. It just rent you a few years of looking like you do live within your means. The hard part, the saying no part that I talked about, the part that actually takes some discipline, the cities and the counties and the states still have to do that. So why am I telling a Chicago story to a Denver audience and a Los Angeles audience and an audience in Atlanta, anywhere else? Because we have a name here for the discipline that Chicago never had. And we passed that in 1992. And I want the entire world to know about it because right now we're doing everything we can to save it, to protect it, because it's being attacked every which way you can imagine. What did we do in Colorado in 1992? We passed something called TABOR, the Taxpayers' Bill of Rights. And the entire job of that amendment was to force the conversation that places like Chicago spent 30 years dodging. Before the politicians raise your taxes, they have to come and ask us first, out at the ballot box, and they have to ask us out loud. So here, there is some limitation. They have to, hey, we need to raise your taxes. We want it for XYZ. Okay, we'll put it on the ballot and we'll all vote on it. They attack that every single year. So Chicago is actually a live picture of what a city looks like without that kind of guardrail, run by the very coalition that spends first and works out who pays later. And I'll tell you very plainly, the same movement that runs Chicago has TABOR in its sights right here in Denver. Now, how they're going at it is a longer story than I've got runway for this afternoon. But I want to bring you the receipts on that, not just a hunch. So I'll put the whole thing where you can check every number for yourself. For now, hold on to the simple version. Chicago didn't get unlucky. It got a four-year loan against its own reckoning, spent the loan, and then handed the keys to the one group in town guaranteed not to change course. You see, the bill's always coming. Nobody in charge wanted to be the one standing there when that bill landed. So, everything I've told you occurs all over the country. It's just that, whether it's the federal government, state, local, county, municipal, every level of government in this country has this same problem. And they keep doing it year after year after year. That's why the debt for this country, since I last talked to you, has now crossed $40 trillion. That is a drain on the prosperity of you, me, my grandkids, my children, my grandkids, and my as yet not born great-grandchildren. We all face this reckoning. Chicago's just an example of just how bad it is. Thanks for listening. Everybody have a great weekend. I'll see you next week.

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1: 10 days after the devastating floods in Nepal, rescuers found two more victims alive today.
2: A woman was submerged underneath a building. She was found alive 10 days after those deadly flash floods ripped through villages along the Himalayan border between Nepal and China. Crews gave her water and a blanket before, of course, rushing her straight to the hospital. Meanwhile, another miracle today. A man was found inside a 740-foot tunnel at a hydropower project. Crews from across the world, including the U.S., are focusing on 12 projects that were across Nepal where 900 workers are missing. About 500 are believed to be trapped in various tunnels. Yesterday, two other workers were pulled to safety. One told rescuers a handful of people are still alive down there.
1: Fox's Stephanie Bennett. Yesterday, two victims were also found alive. Hawaii bracing for Hurricane Lowell as the governor declares a state of emergency ahead of the powerful Category 4 storm.
3: And it's moving west at 7. Winds now 150 miles an hour. So it's a high-end Cat 4 hurricane. Not expected to become another Cat 5 again like yesterday. That's really not the issue. But it's going to make a right turn starting tonight and Sunday. And when it makes that right turn, it comes north. We're fairly confident that this area is not going to take a direct hit from this hurricane as it goes by Monday night and Tuesday morning as a Category 3. Still a major hurricane. But we'll be close enough at that point, about 200 miles to the east of the hurricane, Lowell, that will have strong gusty winds, may have some minor wind damage, plenty of rainfall, especially on those windward slopes and the mountaintops here. And over on the Big Island, we could see 10 plus inches of rain. Here in the lower spots here at the beaches, 4 to 6 inches of rain, the gusty winds.
1: As Fox Weather's Mike Seidel in Poipu Beach, Hawaii, we will continue to monitor the progress of this storm. I'm Roger Stern, and this is Fox News.
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5: Tonight, partly cloudy and lows near 55. Sunshine, terrific day tomorrow and the high at 75. Clear skies tomorrow night, low 52. And then sunny clouds, a nice day on Monday. High Monday afternoon, 77. Clouds, occasional sunshine on Tuesday, a high 79. A thunderstorm by Wednesday, the high 85. From the Stellar Roofing Weather Center, I'm Steve Williams.
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3: Okay, so the charge is they get enormous tax breaks and create almost no jobs. That's true. Kind of. Okay? Hyperscale campus takes 2,400 to 5,000 workers to build. That's why the unions are now coming in and going, we need these jobs. Once it opens, however, it typically runs with somewhere between 25 and 50 permanent employees. Some estimates go to 200 for the largest sites, but the construction to permanent ratio is is not good either way. So here are the good jobs first. Good Jobs has now tracked these subsidies for over a decade now. They examined 11 major data center deals. They found taxpayers paid an average of $1.9 million in incentives per permanent job. The worst single case, North Carolina, you can thank your politicians. They gave Apple $321 million in incentives for 50 permanent jobs. That's about $6.4 million per job. Good Jobs First recommends capping the subsidies at $50,000 per job. I think that's insane. Why? Why? Why pay them anything? They are desperate. You should not be spending a single tax dollar on inviting these people in. They're desperate for places to build it. You should not. You fire your politicians if they're paying them to bring these things in. Your politicians be saying, well, we'll consider it. How much are you gonna pay us for it? Not we're gonna pay you. No. No. Let's see. And this all comes down to negotiation. Okay. The difference in almost all of these things is negotiation. If you know what questions to ask and you are allowed to debate it and you come with a negotiating spirit, if you're coming just to shut it down and shout these facts, you're not going to get anything. And maybe that's your goal. And you have every right to that. Next one. They're going to take my land for the power lines. Kind of true. Data center companies generally can't use eminent domain directly. Utilities can. So if utilities are building transmission lines whose primary purpose by their own accounting is serving these facilities, it's going to get dicey. In Maryland, the 67-mile Piedmont Reliability Project has landowners posting signs reading "No eminent domain for corporate gain." This is really important. You should be strengthening these laws because you want to make sure eminent domain is never a problem. Pennsylvania Farm Bureau, 24,000 members voted unanimously to support a data center moratorium. Utilities in Georgia, Maryland, Virginia, Indiana, Pennsylvania, Ohio, Wisconsin are using threatening condemnation for these corridors. The legal question is now being tested. The Fifth Amendment allows for the takings of public use, and transmission lines have always qualified because utilities serve the public. Does that still hold when the line would exist for only one private customer? Kelo versus New London. Does anybody remember that? Read public use broadly, but 45 states passed reform laws after that to give landowners a stronger footing, because that case was a nightmare. One farmer's line captures it. Most of his neighbors told him there's no amount of money that would make them want the lines on their ground. And that's true. I don't want those lines on my property either. So if that's the way you feel, that's a good reason. Nope, they're not coming here. That's why you have to make sure your state has passed these strengthening laws for eminent domain. Nobody will tell us who's actually behind this project. Both true, and it's a process failure, and it's worth being angry about. They're moving through local approval under code names with non-disclosure agreements, you know, imposed on public officials, and with unlimited owner undisclosed. Wait, I want to know who it is. I want to know exactly who it is. We have to ask the right questions. I'm going to give you a few more of these, and then some of the ones that are absolutely false, and then the questions. And the point is, you can set your mind against it and it's your right. Or you can say, we need to negotiate. But one of the things you have to negotiate is for all of these things, to make sure none of this happens in your community. None of this can happen in anybody's community. And it all comes down to negotiation.
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12: I'm Carmen Roberts. U.S. Envoy Steve Witkoff and Jared Kushner met with Russian President Vladimir Putin in Moscow today, trying to revive peace talks ahead of their first official visit to Ukraine. Now, the two sides agreed to pause attacks on each other's capitals for the weekend.
13: Just hours before, the Ukrainian military said Russia launched 167 attack drones overnight. At least five people were killed. And Reuters reports one person was killed by a Ukrainian drone strike in Russia's Belgorod region.
12: Fox's Jill Nato. Meantime, the U.S. struck three Iranian ships after Tehran fired on an American aircraft carrier. No U.S. injuries reported. And Hurricane Lowell, Category 4 storm, expected to spin up winds and rain for the western Hawaiian Islands. 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
19: Tonight partly cloudy and lows near 55. Sunshine, terrific day tomorrow and the high at 75. Clear skies tomorrow night, low 52. And then sun and clouds, a nice day on Monday. High Monday afternoon, 77. Clouds, occasional sunshine on Tuesday, a high 79. A thunderstorm by Wednesday, the high 85. From the Stellar Roofing Weather Center, I'm Steve Williams.
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0: Jason, I want to bring you in on this because you brought up something. He said, you know, I heard you talking about Pendragon, the Pendragon cycle. And this is something Jeremy Boring has been working on and has been very controversial in, you know, some circles, you know, of insiders. And it's controversial because how much money it costs and everything else. And it just came out on Amazon. And so I sat down with my wife and I thought, let's just see if this is any good. Within the first 45 seconds, the response out of my mouth was, wow, I can see why this costs so much money. It is beautiful. Jeremy wrote the story. I think it's based on a book, but he rewrote it for television. He directed it. He produced it. Shockingly, he didn't star in it as well. But it is, if you like The Sword in the Stone, if you like Two Towers or Lord of the Rings, you're going to like this. However, with an exception of The Hobbit and Lord of the Rings, that's about good and evil, and that is about Christ, the way it was written. Not necessarily the way it was produced, but the way it was written. And you can still see that. But almost everything on television now is about witchcraft and you know, all of this crap. Not much is about Christianity. So I start watching this, and it starts with pagan gods and everything else. And I'm not going to give anything away, but it doesn't last with the pagan gods very long. And nowhere on television are you getting that kind of message in a good quality series. I mean, with an exception of, I mean, this is up there with The Chosen. I mean, this is as well done as The Chosen. And I only watched the first episode. You know, I said a lot of pagan stuff. I think it's going to turn to Christianity. And Jason, you watched the second episode, and that's where it turns hard.
16: Yeah, I think it kind of turns towards the end of the first episode, but it really goes hard on the second episode. And Glenn, I had the same moment when I was watching, because I didn't read the books. I knew nothing about this.
0: I don't know anything about it either.
16: Nothing. Yeah. And then I'm watching it, and I had the same realization when I was a child, maybe 8 years old, watching Ben-Hur with my father. And my father, he was a Church of Christ preacher, always directing the everyday topics towards some kind of biblical perspective, which is awesome. But in entertainment, it was always kind of, I guess, tiring for me as an 8 year old boy. And he was like, well, let's watch this movie. This is awesome. You know, and Ben-Hur, and I was like, oh, the swords, you know, and the races and the Romans. This is awesome. And then at the end of the movie, you're like, oh, Dad, I see what you did here, but I like it.
0: Yeah.
16: I see what you did here, Jeremy Boring, and I really like it. It's so amazing.
0: You know, the opening scene where, you know, they're worshiping Baal, and it's Atlantis, and the bulls are coming out, and they're doing these amazing, I mean, it's like bullfighting, except instead of waving a cape, you jump over the bull. Do you have any idea if that was ever done? Because that was the most amazing thing I've ever seen.
16: No.
0: Do you know if that was ever done like that?
16: I don't know, but it was like, I think it was in Atlantis. So I think the source material might be hard to get.
0: Okay. All right. I agree. I see where you're going. But it's really good. Now, I will say that one of the stars, the woman who I think plays the lady in the lake.
16: Mm, yeah.
0: Is, to quote Jason, a smoke show.
16: To quote me?
0: To quote you.
16: Me?
0: You know, that's your phrase. She's a total smoke show. She is not hard to watch on television. I will tell you, though, that Jeremy, I think, knew that. And I don't think I've ever seen lower cut clothing on a woman than on the Total Smoke Show. But it does get distracting from time to time. You're like, I don't even know what she's saying. The sound could have been off for the last half hour, and I don't know. She is so beautiful.

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6: Putin meets with Trump envoys. I'm Carmen Roberts, Fox News. Russian President Putin said after meeting with U.S. envoy Steve Witkoff and Jared Kushner in Moscow today that the situation with Ukraine remains difficult.
7: Russian and Ukrainian forces had been stepping up attacks on each other over the past few weeks, but both sides agreed to pause strikes on Moscow and Kyiv for the weekend. That pause is meant for Kushner and Witkoff to be able to conduct talks. As the meeting began in Russia, Witkoff thanked Putin for the ceasefire, while Russia's leader asked Kushner and Witkoff to pass on his warm wishes to President Trump. But just hours before, the Ukrainian military said Russia launched 167 attack drones overnight. At least five people were killed, and Reuters reports one person was killed by a Ukrainian drone strike in Russia's Belgorod region. Jill Nato, Fox News.
6: U.S. military says it struck three Iranian oil tankers today after Iran launched ballistic missiles at two U.S. Navy warships. And a bit of hope amid tragedy in Nepal as two more people are rescued alive.
8: A woman was found submerged underneath a building, found alive 10 days after the deadly flash flood ripped through villages along the Himalayan border between Nepal and China. Crews gave her water and a blanket before rushing her to a hospital. Meanwhile, another miracle. A man was found inside a 740-foot tunnel at a hydropower project. Crews from across the world, including the U.S., are focusing on 12 projects across Nepal where 900 workers are missing. About 500 are believed to still be trapped inside various tunnels. Officials believe the disaster was triggered by a glacier collapse that sent waves of ice, rock, and water just rushing towards those nearby villages.
6: Fox's Stephanie Bennett reporting from London. 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
6: Prosecutors in Massachusetts are weighing what to do next after yesterday's mistrial in the Lindsay Clancy murder case for killing her three young children. One option is to retry Clancy on the same charges before a different jury.
16: But if prosecutors decide to lower the charges, there could be a bench trial where the judge, rather than a jury, delivers the verdict. There could also be some kind of plea agreement that includes psychiatric commitment. And lastly, the charges could be dismissed entirely. So the trial included 5 weeks of testimony and about 40 hours of deliberations over 6.5 days. Clancy does not deny killing her three children back in 2023, but her attorneys argued during the trial that she had been suffering from postpartum psychosis. On the other hand, prosecutors say she acted deliberately and planned the killings.
6: Fox's CB Cotton. The first WNBA commissioner, Kathy Engelbert, is retiring after the season.
17: The WNBA says her tenure has been marked by unprecedented growth. Engelbert says she retires knowing they've built something bigger than ever imagined. But despite the growth, the WNBA has sparked a lot of debate. Just one of the controversies is surrounding Indiana Fever guard Sophie Cunningham. She famously spoke out saying biological men need to stay out of women's sports, sparking backlash and even protests at games. And Engelbert could not define what makes a woman and called the issue complex. Former NBA players Ines Cantor-Freedom and Royce White challenged this, both saying they now identify as women and will enter the next WNBA draft.
6: Fox's Madison Scarpino. And for the first time, a rocket launched from European soil reaches orbit. The German startup Isar Aerospace launched its uncrewed Spectrum rocket from Norway and confirms it has reached orbit indeed. I'm Carmen Roberts, and this is Fox News.
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18: Tonight, partly cloudy and lows near 55. Sunshine, terrific day tomorrow and the high at 75. Clear skies tomorrow night, low 52. And then sun and clouds, a nice day on Monday. High Monday afternoon, 77. Clouds, occasional sunshine on Tuesday, a high 79. A thunderstorm by Wednesday, the high 85. From the Stellar Roofing Weather Center, I'm Steve Williams.
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13: I'm Roger Stern. Americans on the move this holiday weekend, and it's costing more to drive or to fly.
14: With ongoing conflicts in the Middle East driving up the price of jet fuel, AAA says travelers are paying about 2% more for airfare over the Labor Day holiday weekend than they did this time last year, but nearly 20% more for top destinations.
13: Fox's Jonathan Seri. 10 days after the devastating flood that hit Nepal, rescuers found two more victims alive.
15: A woman was submerged underneath a building. Meanwhile, another miracle today. A man was found inside a 740-foot tunnel at a hydropower project.
13: Fox's Stephanie Bennett. One person rescued yesterday says he saw other people alive. 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
17: Tonight, partly cloudy and lows near 55. Sunshine, terrific day tomorrow, and the high at 75. Clear skies tomorrow night, low 52. And then sun and clouds, a nice day on Monday. High Monday afternoon, 77. Clouds, occasional sunshine on Tuesday, the high 79. A thunderstorm by Wednesday, the high 85. From the Stellar Roofing Weather Center, I'm Steve Williams.
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0: All right, I have a question for you. 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